0: Says his team is feeding off the energy from back home.
1: I just wanted to tell them to keep supporting us, to keep giving us that boost. We will need that support because what's coming next will be even tougher.
0: Yeah, Spain will face either England or Argentina in the final on Monday. Those two teams meet in the second semi-final tomorrow. Football coverage with Nissan X-Trail, up to 10 years warranty when servicing with Nissan. Springboks coach Erasie Erasmus has questioned a new world rugby protocol when it comes to airing concerns with a referee. According to Erasmus, who is no stranger to scrutinising the officials, there is no longer an opportunity for a coach to meet with a referee one-on-one before a test. He says it's changed to a two-on-one situation, provided the other coach is the other coach is keen to meet.
2: If both coaches do say yes, then you have a meeting together with the referee. Now, we haven't had a meeting with the referee because other coaches haven't said yes. So that's new. It's, I don't 100% understand the logic.
0: And the International Cricket Council is considering changes to the World Test Championship and Men's ODI World Cup. The governing body held its annual conference in Edinburgh last week. The BBC reports while there has been no progress increasing the WTC from 9 to 12 teams, sources have indicated there is a possibility to add semi-finals in order to, quote, stimulate interest. As things are, there is a standalone final. However, it's unclear at this point how an advancing team from a semi-final would be determined if the match ended in a draw. The 50-over World Cup, meanwhile, could be reduced from 14 to 12 nations as early as next year. I'm Nick Bewley. That's Newstalk ZB News and Sport to just gone 6 past 12. Matt Heath and Tyler Adams are next.
3: Weather with Smartgrass. A perfect lawn, even with muddy paws and busy kids.
4: Plenty of high cloud about today. There is still the odd shower this afternoon and into the evening. The northerlies are set to turn southwesterly as well. The high today, 17 degrees. Overnight down to 3. Right now, it's 12 degrees.
3: 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Times saver traffic.
5: Watch the Nations Championship this weekend. All Blacks versus France. Now starting off along State Highway 74 through the Lyttelton Tunnel. We did have a prior crash there that left the tunnel under stop-go management. That has all been cleared now. Looking to Braham Street, you've just got some light to moderate delays between Barrington and Waltham. Gets busy along Papanui Road, heading northbound from Merivale Lane through to Innes. Watch the biggest nations in world rugby compete against the All Blacks live on Sky. That's traffic.
3: 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It starts now. The Hour with Matt Heath and Tyler Adams. Newstalk ZB.
6: Turn your mic on, Tyler. Very, very good afternoon to you. Welcome into Wednesday show. Great to have you with us. Hope you're doing pretty well wherever you're listening. G'day, Matt Heath.
7: G'day, Tyler Adams. Yes, the number is 0800 80 10 80. If you'd like to give us a ring, 9292 is the text message. Got up this morning and watched Spain v France, and I turned up, but France didn't. Spain. That is a team that can hold on to the ball, that's for sure.
6: What a masterclass from them.
7: Got a penalty. And, you know, that changed the game, but there's no doubt that the better team won. So bring on Argentina, England, 7 a.m. tomorrow. I'm a huge England supporter.
6: Yep, you are.
7: Massively,
6: a lot of nerves.
7: Quite nervous. Mm-hmm. I'm going to be very nervous tomorrow morning. But, yeah, I mean, there's so much history between Argentina and England, you know.
6: Yep.
7: Notwithstanding the Falklands War.
6: That's right, yep.
7: There's the hand of God.
6: All right.
7: Red and yellow cards were actually invented because of a 1966 game between Argentina and England.
6: Right. Okay. Because, that's some good history.
7: Because back in the day, you used to have to send someone off. Mm. But if the person didn't speak the language, it was hard to explain.
6: Yeah.
7: And so there was a problem. It took 10 minutes to get the Argentinian player off the field. So a referee said, let's just make this international, red and yellow cards.
6: Yeah. Standard for the Argies to you know, toe the line, not get off the field.
7: Yeah, so it's going to be very exciting.
6: It is.
7: Harry Kane. Jude Bellingham. Messi.
6: Now, just as an England supporter, massive England supporter, are you happy that you're potentially up? I know there's another game to go, so we're not getting ahead of ourselves, but you're happy that they're potentially up against Spain rather than France?
7: Would have been, but then Spain looked really good. I think at this end of the tournament, you're just playing every team you face is capable.

0: See him as a person. Yeah.
1: He's bigger than a person. He's a whole sort of ideology now.
2: I'll go back and listen to that because I could be, hearing things, but I'm pretty sure I heard an it there.
0: All right. Mm. Have you still got that audio, Azaria?
1: Of course I do. I'll send it your way.
0: Okay, perfect. Okay. Thank you. Yeah, we'll get to the bottom of that.
2: We'll scrutinise it.
0: Azaria, thank you very much. Go England. Enjoy tomorrow morning, and we'll chat again tomorrow afternoon.
1: Thanks so much. I'm very nervous.
0: I bet you are. Senior political reporter Azaria Howe. Coming up next, we get the regional wrap with Lachlan Rennie, and the future of sustainable packaging could start with a pint of beer. We'll tell you why next. It's 19 past 12.
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7: It is 22 past 12, time for the regional wrap with Lachlan Rennie. G'day, Lachie.
8: G'day, guys.
7: So the future of sustainable packaging could start with a pint of beer.
8: Yeah, I know. Great news, right? Mm. A team of 10 Canterbury University undergraduates are testing whether spent grain from breweries can be turned into nanocellulose, a material used in products ranging from wound dressings to cosmetics. It's potentially worth billions of dollars globally. Spent grain makes up about 85% of brewing waste, can spoil within a day, and can be difficult to compost. Nano Brew team member Jade Wilson says the idea came from a teammate who works at a local brewery and saw the scale of the waste.
9: We're talking with some local breweries about what their current processes are and what their challenges are, and we've had some really exciting and encouraging feedback from a lot of places.
8: Now, Wilson says nanocellulose is made of tiny fibres of sugar. She says the valuable material is strong and flexible and can be used for plastic alternatives. The research forms part of the International Genetically Engineered Machine Synthetic Biology Competition, what a mouthful, with the students set to present their findings in Paris in November.
7: Sounds interesting. Yeah. To Wellington, police have announced a system review after concerns about a senior officer's case handling.
8: Yeah, so it was revealed last week. More than 50 cases overseen by one senior police officer are being looked into again. It's being driven by the discovery of the handling of one file which was left unseen for years. The officer involved is subject to an ongoing employment process. Now, police have revealed today the cases relate to allegations of both physical and sexual offending against children and adults. Assistant Commissioner District Support Tasha Penny says police have established an external advisory group to provide oversight into

0: I would ask you not to interject. Well, for f***'s sake, get on with it. Might be okay for you to say, Mr. Mayor, that this is actually quite an important issue for Aucklanders. And they're wanting
1: not,
0: to
1: it
0: know...
1: It is not helpful to have Councillor Fletcher interrupted, please. I didn't hear what was said, but if that's what was said, that's not appropriate. So continue, Councillor Fletcher.
0: I'm used to the Mayor speaking to me on a regular basis with that particular language. It's not language that I use a lot, as some of you who've known me a while might know that I don't use that language. And if it's designed to intimidate me, you've absolutely missed the mark.
2: I can see why he said it. Just get on with it, lady. Jeez.
3: Oh my goodness.
2: What are you going on about for another 2 minutes?
3: Yeah.
4: Jeez. If you ever...
3: The smugness.
2: Oh,
3: the gosh. Sanctimony.
2: Yeah.
4: Yeah. Well, Fletcher claims there's a culture of bullying within Auckland Council.
3: I don't know.
4: Brown says robust debates, an inevitable part of representing Auckland's diverse communities, and it's unrealistic to expect councillors to get along.
3: If you can't handle woke Wayne.
2: Yeah. You need to harden up.
3: Yeah.
2: Yeah.
3: Hanging that audio out like that, yep. It does not sound good.
2: No, that was beautiful. Lockie, thank you very much, mate. You have a great afternoon.
4: Thank you, guys.
2: See you back here soon. That is the Regional Ramp with Lachlan Rennie. Coming up next, we'll get to some of your feedback coming through on 9292. It is 26 past 12.
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2: 28 past 12, plenty of texts coming through.
3: Yeah, says this texter. It's funny to text
2: it's funny to write it.
3: Yeah, because normally when you say it's because you're trying to gather your thoughts.
2: It's like a verbal tick.
3: You don't need to write it down. Chippy, says this texter, you cannot complain about ex-broadcaster blowhards when you have Willie Jackson on your team. Surely he is as big a blowhard as the Matua. Shane Jones.
2: Yep.
3: Yeah. Paul Henry has achieved more and experienced more and operated at a higher level in his life than Chip Hipkins ever will.
2: Hipkins. I like that.
3: That's Chip, a cross between Chippy and Chris Hipkins. Yeah. Chip Hipkins. Wow, I didn't think Chippy would be that rattled by Paul Henry. He sounds genuinely scared of the man.
2: Okay.
3: So we're just going to see. And look, this is a very pedestrian point, and anyone can say the wrong word. I know I do it all the time.
2: Mm-hmm.
3: But I felt like I heard Chris Hipkins refer to Paul Henry, isn't it? Let's have a listen. Listen closer.
14: Oh, well, you know, Shane Jones is going to have a bit of competition for Parliament's biggest blowhard. Paul Henry's all about Paul Henry. It always has been. But, you know, I wish him luck.
3: It always has been.
14: I think he'll enjoy the limelight for a period
2: of
14: time.
2: Yeah, I see what you did there.
3: So Paul Henry has always been about Paul Henry.
2: It always has been.
3: So I don't think he's really referring to Paul Henry, isn't it?
2: No.
3: He's saying it's
2: the style.
3: He's sort of misspoken. It's always been about Paul Henry. Okay.
2: Yeah.
3: Right. So he hasn't.
2: But still, you know, some people may read it.
3: He hasn't misgendered him. Mm.

0: Yeah.
1: Dead named him? I don't know.
0: What are those ones?
1: I don't think Paul Henry goes by it anyway.
0: No.
1: Okay, so we'll let Chippy off on that one.
0: But the blowhard was loud and clear. Keep the text coming through on 9292. And we are going to be discussing that after 1 o'clock, not about Chris Hipkins, but about whether a change in leadership in National or Labour would make a difference to that party in your view. Tell us, 0800 80 1080 after 1 o'clock. Headlines are coming up with Raylene. It's bang on 12:30.
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7: With Your Ride, New Zealand's number one taxi app, download Your Ride today. The Climate Minister's proposed changes so the government won't need to consult on setting an emissions budget and will no longer require the Climate Commission to advise on reducing emissions. Workers First Union says the government should have saved Kaitaia's Northland Mill, which will shut in August. About 60 jobs will be lost. The Real Estate Institute House Price Index fell 0.8% in the past year, but Canterbury's bucked the trend to rise 4.1%, Wellington's down 4.5%, and Auckland's fallen 3%. Research suggests rising bloodstream contamination with microplastics could be linked to heart attacks. Delays are possible after a crash between a bus and another vehicle near Queenstown on the Crown Range Road. One person is seriously injured. A Porirua 16-year-old put into a life-saving coma in Bali after catching bacterial meningitis from undercooked meat is back home. The hidden cost of living longer, why retirement plans often fall short. You can see the full column at nzherald.co.nz. Back to Matt Heath and Tyler Adams.
0: Thank you very much, Raylene. Just before we get to Jess Davidson for the country report, a few more texts coming through.
1: Hipkins is actually very popular in Labour circles, not quite Jacinda level, says this texter, but we love him. He was amazing in the COVID years and a worthy successor to Ardern, says that texter. And this texter says, wasn't Gough on 6% or something? Chippy's 21% is a lot better than that. I say he is solid. Mm. We'll keep him.
0: And you're bang on. We looked that up earlier, and during John Key's tenure in 2009, he was on 51% preferred Prime Minister, and Gough was on 6.7.
1: Wow.
0: So that is pretty tough for Gough at the time. I mean, I suppose that's why he didn't quite make it.
1: Andrew Little wasn't racking up big numbers in opposition either, was he?
0: No, he wasn't.
1: I can't remember the exact numbers.
0: Yeah.
1: But obviously because Jacinda came in and there was a sudden explosion in popularity for the Labour Party, even though they didn't beat national election, managed to cobble together that that MMP monster and takeover?
0: They did, yeah. So we're asking you that question after 1 o'clock. Do you think a change in leader for National or Labour would make a difference for those parties ahead of the election?

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0: 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Now time to talk entertainment with Tom Rose. G'day, Tom.
1: G'day.
0: So TVNZ has hinted at new possibilities for local quiz shows after The Chaser's success.
1: Yeah, so TVNZ's told audiences to watch this space, hinting there are more local quiz shows in the works after the smash success of the local adaptation of The Chase, which Paul Henry hosted last year. So TVNZ have noted the massive popularity of game shows for Kiwi audiences and are stoked to see New Zealanders get behind the local versions. So they haven't confirmed anything specific at this stage, but the Herald's Mitch Hagman has run a piece that's investigated the possible options that are being considered. So the top ones on the list are the 1% Club, which is a recent addition to the game show sphere, but it's already running in, it's already running its local versions in the UK, US and Oz. And it came out in 2022, so that's a quick rise. And then the other one's Pointless, which is a pretty easy game to replicate in New Zealand studios. You don't need too much space. But there's plenty more up there that, Mitch has mentioned. So if people want to have a read and have a look, yeah, it's good to see.
2: And Taika Waititi has bid farewell to his dear friend, Sir Sam Neill, after the actor's passing.
1: Yeah, so Waititi worked with Neill in the 2016 film Hunt for the Wilder People.
2: Great movie.
1: And also in Thor Ragnarok. Yeah, amazing movie. And he addressed the actor's passing early this morning after Neill's family confirmed his death on Monday night. So the director shared pretty much a carousel of photos of them together on set, climbing Mount Eden with Julian Dennison, cute photos like that, a few screen grabs from his earlier works. He penned a little message saying that Neil was so well-loved and will be sorely missed by all. He put a bit of humour into it, saying that he did a great job in Omen 3 and Event Horizon, but said that he wasn't sure what else he starred in, but I'm sure he did a great job. Yeah, then signed off the post with, love you and see you soon, sweet Nigel.
0: Very nice, yeah. Tom, thank you very much. You have a great afternoon, and we'll see you back here soon.
1: Sounds good.
0: That is Entertainment with reporter Tom Rose. Coming up next, Darcy Watergrave, Sports Talk host, is in Spain, slice and dice France in the World Cup semi-final. We'll tell you more next, 14-1.
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0: 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In studio is Darcy Watergrave, Sports Talk host. G'day, Darcy.
10: Gentlemen, are we well?
2: Very well. Boy, Spain against France.
10: The irresistible force and the immovable object, and it looks like the immovable object won by being an irresistible force.

0: against the former irresistible force, which is France.
1: Now, that is a team that can hold onto a ball.
0: They basically bored them, possessed them out of possession. It was quite insane. You've got to be impressed. The first goal was scored. It was a penalty kick. Oyarzabal managed to get that through 22nd minute. It was a really unfortunate occasion for the French, right in the corner of the box, trying to turn around and kick the ball back, missed it completely and booted the French from right in the thigh.
1: Yeah, I felt a bit sorry for him. But it was a penalty.
0: Well, it's the way it is, the law of the land. So they did that. It's like, okay, you've got plenty of time to come back, And then Olmo with Potter was just a beautiful.
1: I mean, it could have been 4-0.
0: It could have been.
1: It was more likely to be 4-0 than France was ever going to get there.
0: Yeah, they did really, really, really well. And I think the whole of the French nation are shocked, bemused and confused around what happened, but Spain carried on like Spain had been carrying on. So tomorrow morning is the big party. I expect there'll be plenty of English football fans here, a whole lot of expats over here willing so they can start talking about something coming home.
2: Yeah.
0: It's a while to go yet, though, but it is. 7 o'clock tomorrow morning, as I heard you earlier on when I was driving in, it's all
2: That's
0: about,
2: excited, nervous.
0: It was the timing of it. It's 7 in the morning, breakfast football. Woo! It looks really well.
1: No time to worry about it. Get up and watch.
2: That's right.
0: Hansen didn't really appear. Kylian Mbappe, because I keep thinking Mbappe and Hansen every time I think of him, was completely ineffectual, which is a shame.
2: Yeah, it is a shame. Waz team versus St. George out for Saturday.
0: And this is top of the table almost. Warriors are second, up against Stone Cold Motherless last, and St. George Dragons just after 7 on Saturday night, 7:35 I think it is. And the team is out. They've welcomed back Watini Zalesniak, Cape Kurtwell, as I like to call him, or Cape Wah. He's back. Barnett is back as well. And sitting on the reserves, not on the bench, Metcalf and Nicol Klokstad are there on the bench. So it's looking like a pretty powerful side to carry on impressing their way upon the teams in the NRL. Should be a goodie, eh?
2: Nice.
1: And Eliza McCartney. Win silver at the World Athletics in Budapest.
0: It was a gold tier continental athletics meet, so picked up a silver there. Tom Walsh lobbing rocks around, managed to pick up a fourth, and Olivia McTaggart, the other pole vaulter, she picked up a fourth as well. So pleasant news from Europe for New Zealanders anyway.
1: Mm. We breed good pole vaulters, don't we?
2: We certainly do.
0: Just on the end of that, just to let you know about Fuente, Louis De La Fuente is the coach of the Spanish. Pretty happy man. He was saying this after the game.
3: We keep improving from one match to the next, from a competition to the next. So that's why I keep saying that there's always room for improvement.
0: And they're going to improve old everybody else. But we're all focused on what's going to happen tomorrow in the old Southern Atlantic brawl, if you'd put it any other way.
2: Bring it on. Yeah, look forward to that. Darcy, always great to see you, mate. Thanks, guys. We'll see you back here soon.
0: Cheers.
2: That is Darcy Watergrave, Sports Talk host. It is 8 minutes to one.
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0: 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A new coaching setup for the All Blacks hasn't made too much of a difference to Ireland's approach to Saturday night's Nations Championship Test at Eden Park. Former Crusaders assistant coach turned Ireland backs coach Andrew Goodman believes the biggest change he's seen in the All Blacks against France and Italy is with their mentality. Goodman says the same DNA of All Blacks rugby continues to flow through the coaches and players alike.
1: The style of play that they're trying to play hasn't really changed over the last few years. They've always been a team that like to use the ball, and defensively for us this weekend, it's going to be something that we have to be right on.
0: International rugby coverage with Access Solutions, elevating you and your business to a higher level. I'm Dean McLaughlin. That's Newstalk ZB News and Sport, with Fisher Funds investing in New Zealand for over 25 years. It's 1:05. 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
3: 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And to a State Highway 1, Carmen Road. Heavy and patches southbound from Buchanan's Road through to Main South. Heavy and patches to eastbound along Rickerton Road from Yaldhurst through to Clarence. Moderate to heavy and patches both ways along Brougham Street between Barrington and Waltham. 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And that's Time Saver Traffic.
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3: Weather Watch 24/7. The Met Service forecast for Christchurch for the rest of today: mainly fine with high cloud and the odd shower this afternoon and evening. Northerlies turning southwest late afternoon, dropping down to a low of 3 degrees tonight. Tomorrow, fine with westerlies dying out in the afternoon and a forecast high of 13 degrees, a low of minus 1 tomorrow night. Friday, fine westerlies and a high of 12. For the weekend, Saturday, partly cloudy, light winds and a high of 13 degrees. And a Sunday, fine to start, then a cloud increasing in the afternoon with light winds. Sunday's forecast high is 11.
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4: Good afternoon to you. Welcome into Wednesday's show. Great to have your company, and hope you're having a fantastic day so far, but very, very nice to have your company. Matt Heath, how you doing?
5: Very well, thank you so much. 0800 80 1080 is the number. Excited for the next, how long? 3 hours.
4: Three hours of good times.
5: 3 hours of talk back. Give us a call. Give us a text.
4: Yeah, give us a text. And a reminder, today after 3 o'clock, we've got Gareth Abdenor. He's our employment, workplace and information expert and director of Abdenor Employment Law. He is with us for the whole hour. We got him in for an hour. Usually it's just half an hour, but it proved so popular that we've extended it out to an hour after 3 o'clock.
5: Yeah, so if you've got an employment, workplace problem, then text in early, 9292, or give us a ring. But you want to get in early, and so we'll back up the questions because it gets very popular after 3. Yep. So get onto it early.
4: Get in the queue.
5: Free advice.
4: It is, absolutely. So that is after 3 o'clock. But right now, let's have a chat about the leadership of both National and Labour. This is after the number of voters who believe a leadership change would improve either of those parties' chances at the next election has risen over the past year. That's according to the latest RNZ Reed Research poll. So in terms of the numbers, 31.7% believe that National would be better placed to win with a new leader. For Labour, nearly 30%, pretty much the same, backed a leadership change as well. So in terms of recent history for those two leaders, as you'd remember, Christopher Luxon faced intense speculation about his leadership earlier this year before securing a confidence vote and winning it from his caucus in April. Meanwhile, Labour leader Chris Hipkins has also come under pressure, most recently in March, following public criticism from his ex-wife on social media. So considering those sort of numbers and the number of voters who are starting to say that a leadership change could be the way forward for either of those parties.
5: Yeah, so, you know, does either party have a Jacinda that would change the script leading up to the election? Of course, she took over 7 weeks out from the 2017 general election from Andrew Little, and that changed things for Labour. They didn't quite get over the line in terms of votes compared to National, but then they managed to cobble together a coalition and took over.
4: They did, yeah.
5: And ruled for 2 terms. So I guess Chris Luxon doesn't seem to be resonating with voters. He doesn't seem

0: he's floating around the 19, 20, 21%, you know, preferred prime minister stakes. So, you know, does National need a new leader to buck things up? But Hipkins is trying to form a coalition that will get into government, but the poll of polls is giving the current coalition, led by National, a 70% chance of being re-elected. So, you know, that's not looking good, is it?
1: No.
0: Really, a 70% chance going into the election. Do they just cruise in and accept that? Or do they think they can change the script with who they've got, with all the baggage that, Chris Hipkins brings? Now, I think the percentage of... So the coalition, I'll find the exact number, but it's an incredibly unlikely chance of the Greens, Labour and Te Pāti Māori forming a government in simulations.
1: Yeah.
0: Like incredibly low. I've got the number here, I just can't find it here. I'll give that to you in a second.
1: And that is, of course, the poll of polls, which looks at all the polls over the last 12 months, puts them into a computer and crunches the number, going back to results from 2014. So some pretty deep analysis on that poll of polls. But what do you say? 0800 80 10 80 is the number to call. Does either party have a Jacinda in the waiting, and would a leadership change do anything to boost their chances heading into the election? Tell us. 9292 is the text number as well. It is 11 past one. Back for you shortly.
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1: 13 past one. So the number of voters who believe a leadership change would improve National or Labour's chances at the next election has risen over the past year. What do you say? 0800 80 1080 is the number to call.
0: Yes. So when people say, look, Chris Hipkins, he's not as under as much pressure as Christopher Luxon. But if you look at the probability of a Labour-led coalition with the Greens and Te Pāti Māori being able to form the government, it's at just 7.2%.
1: Okay, right.
0: So 7.2% as of Saturday.
1: Yeah.
0: So that's not great.
1: No.
0: So if you're looking at that, would you rather be at 70% or 70 or 7.2%?
1: That's
0: and,
1: right.
0: And, you know, is that

0: I mean, there is a good argument that nothing changes.
1: That's right. Yeah, yeah. But no, like, this is my opinion, of course, but no doubt about it, when you get a leader that shows that charisma and can maybe inject some hope into a campaign and people get behind that belief, that can be a game changer. You mentioned Jacinda Ardern, and that was certainly a game changer for Labour. But whether National or Labour Party has someone like that in the ranks. But just a question for you, Matt, and for the listeners. I mean, when I look at Christopher Luxon, he's not getting cut through. And I know Paul Henry mentioned that yesterday, and a lot of people have mentioned he's just not getting the cut through for whatever reason. He's on about 20% in the preferred prime minister polls, about the same as Chippy. But for those listening out there, why what is it that you are not liking about the prime minister, and what are you not liking about Chris Hipkins?
0: Yeah, so if this was in really, really good economic times, would people suddenly like Christopher Luxon and really, really hate Chippy? I mean, you know, Chippy's only getting up to 19-20% preferred prime minister stakes. But, you know, generally speaking, the opposition leader isn't up there with the prime minister. But if this was the times that John Key had, would Chris Luxon be hugely popular?
1: Yeah.
0: I mean, are people just angry at the person that's in charge of the country because we're doing it tough at the moment?
1: It's got to be, right? When things aren't going so right and you don't have as much money in your pocket, who do you blame? I mean, you blame the government, either rightly or wrongly. You look at who's leading the country and say this is all your fault. But what do you say? 0800 80 1080 is the number to call, and 9292 is the text number. Would a change in leadership make any difference for Labour and National heading into the election? It's 21 past one.
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4: Well, Gerard Lyons is back with us. He was Chief Economic Advisor to Boris Johnson. Glass half full. If it's a problem and the bombing continues, the strait in its state won't be as bad this time as it was last time. Is that fair or not?
5: Fair in the sense that we've had 4 months or so for economies and markets to adjust. Back at the end of February when the war began, there were worries about the US and about the global economy. Since then, there's been a lot more resilience shown in terms of the data. So there's more confidence that the world economy, including the US, can cope with the setback.
2: Back tomorrow at 6 a.m, the Mike Hosking Breakfast with Bailey's Real Estate, News Talk ZB.
6: It is 23 past one. So do you think a change in leadership for National or the Labour Party would boost their chances ahead of the election? Both of those leaders are on about 20% preferred Prime Minister, according to the poll of polls by the Herald.
7: They don't have a Jacinda, or they would put her up. Chippy is the best they've got. Carmel Cipollone, have you ever heard her speak? She just stands there. Barbara Edmonds, forget about it. Kieran McEnulty is a communist pretending to be a socialist.

0: So I'm on my own trying to, and there's no real, people say, oh, you know, you get the widow's benefit. There's nothing for a widow. It's just nothing. So you've got to damn, and I'm a hard worker, so you just got to, you know, but I think I'll be working till 80.
1: Ah, thank you for your call, Sarah. Really appreciate it.
2: Yeah.
1: I mean, you're a millennial, Tyler. I mean, I always ask you this. You really think that, that it'll be 65 when you get to 65?
2: Nope. No, I think 70? I'll be on my own. But that's all right. You know, I've got 25 years to figure that out. But for Sarah, and she was so, you know, honest and genuine that she's been working all her life. So a lot of people will feel that way.
1: Joanne says Paul Henry's message of hope spoke to his oratory skills, not strategy or ideas. Remember the last leader with similar oratory skills. All right. Is Paul Henry the new Jacinda?
2: Not a bad pushback and not a bad question. 0800 80 1080 is the number to call. It is bang on 1:30.
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14: With Your Ride, New Zealand's number one taxi app, download Your Ride today. A pre-election climate law change planned by the government removes requirements for it to consult on emissions budgets or get Climate Commission advice on emissions reduction. It will also legally oblige councils to plan for climate change impacts decades into the future. Concerns both Kaitaia's Duke and Mills could go dark. Northland Mills' veneer operations will halt next month, costing about 60 jobs, and the still profitable Tri-Board Mill is on the market. The New Zealand Veterinary Journal has published a review on research into diet changes, vaccines, gut bugs and breeding to cut methane emissions from grazing animals. It says low-emission animals could be bred soon. State Highway 1's reopened south of Kaikoura with temporary speed limits and traffic management at a severely damaged section near the Conway River. Auckland Founders could be in for a huge payday as Netflix circles Letterboxd. You can find out more at nzherald.co.nz. Now back to Matt Heath and Tyler Adams.
2: Thank you very much, Raylene. So we're talking about a potential leadership change in National Labour. Do you think it would boost the party's chances heading into the election? This is after new research, or polling rather, shows that the number of voters who think they should change a leader, both of the parties, has increased over the past 12 months. So what do you say?
1: Matt and Tyler, the tax breaks for

0: and they just get cut out of the system.
1: Yeah, it's a knife edge, isn't it? It's a, you know, it's a real knife edge. That one. Will they make the 5%? That's a key thing.
0: Well, I was just thinking about this morning. You know, why wouldn't National just come out and rule them out altogether and say we can't work with the Opportunity Party? But maybe they're thinking the same thing, that, hey, if we just let that lie, but they don't quite crack the 5%, then that's going to work in our favour, that they're dead votes that we were never going to get in the first place.
2: But if you look at what their land value tax, for example, is quite extreme. Their citizens' wage, they're treating 24-year-olds as juveniles when it comes to the courts.
0: Some radical stuff in there.
2: Even if it doesn't get through, it's definitely an ideology that I wouldn't say was right of centre in anyone's books. But hey, thank you so much for your call, Dallas. Appreciate it. Always good to chat.
0: 9292 is the text if you want to send through your thoughts. Would a leadership change in Labour or National help their chances ahead of the election? And 0800 80 1080 is the number to call. Got full boards. If you can't get through, keep trying. It is 19-2.
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0: 17-2. So do you think a change in leadership for National or Labour would make any difference ahead of the election?
2: National are not right of centre. They are left. Net zero, congestion charges, it's all left as, says that texter.
0: Marie, what's your thoughts?
12: Oh, hi. We're just talking about oratory skills earlier.
2: Oh, yeah.
12: And you know, like, what do people want? Do they want somebody that can actually run the country properly, or do they want somebody that's got oratory skills?
2: See, that's the problem, isn't it? Because I think people can be wowed by a charismatic leader. It's definitely happened in the past, hasn't it?
0: Do you think, though, Marie, and I hear what you're saying, and there's been plenty of examples of this, but when someone has the ability to inspire and to get people behind them and to have a message, whether that's hope or action or whatever it may be, there is a net benefit of that, that you get confidence back into society, you get confidence back into the people, and that's an initial good. Then they've got to deliver it. But that initial good, we have a lack of confidence right now.
12: That's true, but I don't think he's that bad.
0: You're talking about Christopher Luxon?
12: Yeah. There's been worse than him without oratory skills.
2: Why do you think that he isn't resonating then? Because he's around, he seems to sit around 20% preferred Prime Minister, below the party's ratings.
12: Yeah, I don't know, because I don't have a problem with him. I don't know why people don't like him.
2: Mm. Some people just, you know, and you know, this goes back to the, you know, JFK, Richard Nixon debate back in the day in 1960, when people hadn't, before then, people didn't really, you know, you saw a little bit of your leaders, but television changed everything, right? So generally speaking, before then, people were maybe getting radio speeches, but they were, or
12: didn't
2: they
12: see what he looked like.
2: Yeah, but they were generally reading what they had to say and making up the decision.
9: Yeah.
2: But now it seems like, and we've got this other thing now. So you've got how you came across on television, but now you're really competing against how you come across on TikTok and how you come across in 15 seconds and 60 seconds. And maybe, you know, Christopher Luxon isn't a social media leader. He doesn't have
12: and not everyone is. So that's not his fault. At least he knows what he's doing business wise.
2: Is there anyone in the National Party that you think, you know, you could have a situation where Christopher Luxon knows what he's doing for the economy, he's operating the background, and you have someone with it a little bit more sizzle out front? Is there anyone in the National Party that you think has more charisma?
12: Not really. No, I don't. No.
2: Chris Bishop?
12: No.
2: Erica Stanford?
12: He's not bad. He's not bad, but I don't think he's any better.
2: Nicola Willis?
12: Well, no, I think she's great at what she's doing, but I'm not sure about anything else.
2: What do you think Chris Hipkins is a couple of percent, not a lot more popular, but he seems to be a couple of percent more popular?
12: I don't know why, actually.
2: Does he do it for you?
12: No.
0: Why?
12: No, he doesn't.
2: You don't know why?
0: Is there something about him?
12: There's just something about him, and I certainly don't think he's any better than Christopher Luxon.
2: If you had one word, the first word that came into your head, as long as it's not a profanity, what would it be for Chris Hipkins?
12: Chippy.
0: Chippy. Okay. That's nice. That's not bad.
2: That's good.
0: That's nice. You'll like that.
2: Yeah.
0: Yeah. Marie, thank you very much for your honesty. A couple of texts coming through on 9292. This one says, g'day, guys. In terms of a leadership change for National, I don't think that will make a difference if they have to do it. What about Todd McClay? That guy stays behind the scenes, but he's incredibly good at what he does. I don't know if he's got leadership aspirations, but I think he'd be great. In terms of Labour, yes, they need to get rid of Chippy. He's got too much baggage, and they need someone fresh.
2: Yeah. Hey, this text says, this kind of right-wing slander of Labour candidates has got to stop. McNulty is not a socialist. Wow.
0: Oh, hang on.
2: Interesting.
0: Mm-hmm.
2: Okay, well, we'll address that after the break.
0: Okay, look forward to that. It is 12 minutes to 2. Back very shortly.
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7: It's 2 o'clock. I'm Raylene Ramsey. European research has found people in a small

0: 2018 champions France 2-0 in the semis, Spanish coach Luis de la Fuente says the best is yet to come.
1: We keep improving from one match to the next, from a competition to the next. So that's why I keep saying that there's always room for improvement.
0: I'm Dean McLaughlin. That's News Talk ZB News and Sport with Fisher Funds, investing in New Zealand for over 25 years. It's 2:05. Matt Heath and Tyler Adams are next.
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1: The best podcasts are on the free iHeart app. Riccarton Road, busy both ways between Clyde Road and Yalhurst, also between Mandeville and Matipo Street, and heavy in patches along Clarence Street in both directions. Heavy on Brougham eastbound between Barrington and Selwyn, also heavy in patches northbound on Papanui Road, Rugby Street to Heaton, and Main North Road heavy northbound here with De Sawyer's Arms. Download the free iHeart app to get the best podcasts from here and around the world. And that's traffic.
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1: Weather Watch 24/7. The Met Service forecast for Christchurch for the rest of today, mainly fine with high cloud and the odd shower this afternoon and evening. Northerlies turning southwest late afternoon, dropping down to a low of 3 degrees tonight. Tomorrow, fine with westerlies dying out in the afternoon and a forecast high of 13 degrees, a low of minus 1 tomorrow night. Friday, fine westerlies and a high of 12. For the weekend, Saturday, partly cloudy, light winds and a high of 13 degrees. And a Sunday, fine to start. Then a cloud increasing in the afternoon with light winds. Sunday's forecast high is 11.
0: The big stories, the big issues, the big trends, and everything in between. Matt Heath and Tyler Adams Afternoons. Newstalk ZB.
2: Very good afternoon to you. Welcome into the show.
3: You stitched me up, Tyler.
2: I did.
3: I'm already in trouble. I was already being called a grub.
2: You're getting a reputation, actually, because yeah. Kerry mentioned it this morning.
3: Yeah, Heather Duplessis-Allen was here saying, I leave crumbs everywhere.
2: Mm-hmm.
3: I said to Kerry, I'm the cleanest person in the company. And she said, you're the filthiest person in the company.
2: She did, and she meant it.
3: She meant it.
2: Yeah.
3: And then you go and get me a coffee, and you bring it back in my special tipper cup that I have.
2: Yes.
3: Tommy Tipper.
2: Mm-hmm.
3: So I don't spill my coffee in the studio.
2: Yep.
3: And so you give it to me, and I go, good on you, Tyler, for putting it in my special cup so I can't spill it.
2: Verbatim.
3: And thank you for getting me a coffee. Mm-hmm. You're a good friend.
2: Yep.
3: Thanks, buddy.
2: Mm-hmm.
3: And then I go to take a sip, and you haven't put the lid on properly, and I pour the coffee everywhere.
2: It was glorious, mate. You were so happy about it. And I didn't realise I hadn't put the lid on properly. But look, can I just say, I got some enjoyment out of that because you were so chuffed. And then, coffee went everywhere.
3: I just thought, how considerate. Not only has my co-host got me a coffee, but he's also put it in my special safety non-spill cup.
2: Yeah.
3: And then you just didn't go that final little step of screwing the lid on.
2: It's quite complicated, to be honest, that lid. It's over-engineered, I'd say, if anything.
3: So whose fault is that? If it suddenly blows up, that there's coffee all over the studio, is that? Do you take blame for it, or do I?
2: I think your enthusiasm takes blame for that. You went in hard, mate. You went in hard and fast for that coffee. Just a little bit more, holding back a little bit more would have helped.
3: I wonder if I could go to Gareth Abdenor, Employment Workplace and Information Expert and Director of Abdenor Employment Law, for being persecuted in the workplace for being a grub.
2: I think that's going to have to be question one when we get him on just after 3 o'clock. And that's a good reminder. Good on you, mate. Gareth is with us after 3 o'clock. He's with us for an hour because that segment is so popular. So if you've got a problem in your workplace, you've got a problem with your employees, he is the man to chat to. It is free advice. So get on the line now. Get in the queue. It's always incredibly popular. 0800 80 10 80. Andrew is standing by, but that is after 3 o'clock. Because we want to have a chat about another employment-related matter, funnily enough.
3: Okay.
2: And that is it fair to give parents more leave than non-parents? This is after an Australian clothing business has been getting attention for its employee leave policy, which gives parents an extra 2 weeks off a year until their child turns 12. This is a company called Dish, said it was giving the leave to help parents with all the important stuff, such as school transitions, meaningful parenting moments and milestones, and illness, of course. They said on LinkedIn, this is how we modernise work. This is how we raise the standards. So it's getting a bit of attention in Australia and here in New Zealand. So Frog Recruitment Managing Director right here in New Zealand, Shannon Barlow, said employers who offered additional parental leave were recognising that parents face challenges beyond the traditional parental leave period. And they said, I think it's a smart attraction and a retention initiative, especially if your workforce is made up of a lot of parents or females.
3: Well, I guess there's two sides to this, right? You know, if people without kids would go, you should have kept them in your pants, it's your own fault.
2: Right. There will be some of those, yep.
3: But the other side would say raising children is not a private hobby, you know, with no wider consequences. Society needs people to raise the next generation.
2: Mm.
3: And parents face responsibilities that cannot always be scheduled outside working hours. School transitions, you got illnesses, emergencies. It's all unavoidable raising the next generation of workers
2: mm-hmm.
3: that will pay for other people's retirement.
2: That's right.

0: knocked off at 9 a.m. Yeah, yeah. So I was there for any of the doctor's visits or anything. I was just banging around home.
1: 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That's 12 past two. Tell us your thoughts. Back very shortly.
2: Taking three or more daily medicines? 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
1: It is 14 past two. Is it fair to give parents more leave than non-parents? This is what an Australian clothing business is doing. It's been getting attention across the ditch and here. It's called Dish, and it's going to give parents an extra 2 weeks off a year until their child turns 12. So does that make sense to you? Does there need to be more flexibility for parents in the workforce than those without? 0800 80 1080 is the number to call, and 9292 is the text number.
0: The single most important thing for the future of this country, says this text, is children. Anything that can be done to make that more possible should be pursued. Population collapse will hit millennials and Gen Z very hard when they get old, with no one to work and pay for their upkeep. So do you agree that the single most important thing for the future of the country is children? And so people that are parents are doing something for society. Society needs people to raise the, you know, raise the next generation.
1: Yep.
0: So you know, if you're doing your bit, you're bringing more humans into the mix so that they can grow up and get jobs and pay taxes and look after you and your dotage, that you'll get it back in the end.
1: Yep.
0: So you may be looking at it now going, hey, I don't have any kids. Why is this person with kids getting this special treatment? And later on, when that person's kids are working and those taxes are paying for your health care and your pension potentially.
1: Yep. To look after your single bum.
0: Then you'll go, well, that was good.
1: Thank God for those babies.
0: Yeah. Do you agree?
1: 0800 80 1080 is that number to call. Couple of texts coming through.
0: Hi, no to more leave. We used to have roles with flexi time, or a parent can work part time or work from home options. There are other options available already.
1: Right. Okay.
0: Absolutely well done to them. The kind of initiative is the kind of. Did you read this text? No. Ah, okay, good. Absolutely well done to them. This kind of initiative is the kind of thing that incrementally, with other small initiatives, will go towards getting the first

0: essentially. Or are you saying that when you 30 years ago, you were struggling, but you weren't getting the help? Yeah. Is that right, Debbie?
1: Yeah, yeah. Mm. We never had any of that.
0: Yeah. Mm. Thanks for your call, Debbie.
2: Interesting point. I mean, look, I hear what Debbie's saying, and a lot of people agree there are a lot of government subsidies. But to your point, I think that is drastically different to 30 than 40 years ago, right? Where you could have that situation where one person stayed at home with a pretty average job and was able to provide. But when you've got the middle income couples who are choosing not to have babies because they feel that they somehow can't afford it or it's going to be difficult to manage, then that's where it becomes a problem. That's when we start to drop off in the old baby making situation, and we need more of those couples who are not going to get subsidies because they make above the what's needed to get those. And they're just saying, well, we can't do it without a bit of help, bit of a baby boost from somewhere.
0: Mm. Mm. But, yeah, that's, you know, if you consider that within a society that having the next generation come through is a crucial part of society, then surely your society should be geared such you can do that without having to tax other people to pay for it.
2: Mm. Yeah.
0: You see what I'm saying?
2: Yeah, yeah.
0: Yeah. It's fewer humans, not less.
2: Either or, not.
0: Well, I think strictly speaking, you would say fewer humans rather than less humans.
2: Okay.
0: Because, yeah, let's not get into it, it's pedantic, but you use less only for a singular mass.
2: Okay.
0: Like an uncountable nouns. Do you see what I'm saying?
2: I don't know what those two words mean, but okay. I'll take your word for it. It sounds legit.
0: I'll take your feedback on board and we'll say fewer humans.
2: Yeah, thank you very much for that text.
0: I don't think there should be fewer humans. I think there should be more humans.
2: Beautifully done. Right, 0800 80 1080 is the number to call. Do you think that parents should have more work perks when it comes to leave, sick leave, than non-parents? Tell us. It is 28-3. Headlines coming up.
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15: 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A European study of 60 people has found those who'd suffered heart attacks were more likely to have nano and microplastics in their blood. A former Open Country Dairy execs pleaded guilty to receiving secret payments topping $276,000 from an Indonesian company. Simon Stewart will be sentenced.

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6: 11:23. So do you think parents should get more leave than non-parents in the workplace? 0800 80 1080 is the number. Stu, you reckon they should not?
7: No, they should not. 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You borrowed it, you pay it. 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
7: Yeah, I have. 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
4: It is 2:04. Great discussion. Thank you to everyone who gave us bars and texts through. 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Employers as well, this is your chance. 0800 80 1080 is the number to call. It's always incredibly popular, so get in quick. 9292 is the text number.
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14: It's 3 o'clock. I'm Raylene Ramsey. Political calls for a climate adaptation framework as the government tells councils to plan ahead. Its amendments to the Climate Change Response Act would make councils plan decades ahead for climate-related risks. Greens co-leader Chloe Swarbrick says deferring decisions on cost-sharing with councils doesn't stop costs rising.
15: We have seen another parliamentary term evaporate before the urgently needed climate adaptation framework and indication of how cost-sharing will work.
14: The changes also removes requirements for government consultation on emissions budgets and getting Climate Commission advice on reduction. Health New Zealand's reviewing the death of a 7

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1: 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Rickerton Road, fairly busy in both directions between Dean's Ave and Matepo Street. Moderate to heavy in patches along Broham Street both ways between Barrington and Waltham. Papanui Road, heavy northbound Rugby Street to Heaton, then again from Hawthorne Street. And Main North Road, heavy from Harewood through to Sawyer's Arms. Listen to all your favourite radio stations for free. 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That's traffic.
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1: Weather Watch 24/7. The Met Service forecast for Christchurch for the rest of today, mainly fine with high cloud and the odd shower this afternoon and evening. Northerlies turning southwest late afternoon, dropping down to a low of 3 degrees tonight. Tomorrow, fine with westerlies dying out in the afternoon and a forecast high of 13 degrees, a low of minus 1 tomorrow night. Friday, fine westerlies and a high of 12. For the weekend, Saturday, partly cloudy, light winds and a high of 13 degrees. And a Sunday, fine to start. Then a cloud increasing in the afternoon with light winds. Sunday's forecast high is 11.
0: The big stories, the big issues, the big trends, and everything in between. Matt Heath and Tyler Adams Afternoons. News Talk ZB.
2: A very good afternoon to you. Hope you're having a great Wednesday. It is 3:07 and great to have your company as always. So Gareth Abdenor is an employment, workplace and information expert and director of Abdenor Employment Law. He joins us about once a month to answer all your questions, and this segment has been so popular that this week we've got him in for an hour and he joins us right now. Gareth, g'day to you.
3: G'day, guys. How you doing?
4: Very good. So 0800 80 10 80, you got a question for Gareth. Give us a ring. And you're dealing with a lot of redundancies at the moment around AI. Is that right, Gareth?
3: Yeah, increasingly. I mean, we kind of knew that this would be coming, but I've been a bit surprised at how quickly it's happening. Lots of people losing their jobs and being replaced by computers and robots.
4: Yeah. But, you know, we're also finding out that AI isn't what it was cracked up to be, and a lot of companies are getting buyer's remorse.
2: Right.
4: People jumped in there and they don't actually realise what a human is really doing in their job, especially in coding. It's interesting. I've been looking into this a lot about they got rid of a lot of coders and then found out that the slop that AI pumps out and all the decisions and the little nuances that a human brings to it. So you might have a whole lot of people that are losing their jobs now, but I'm hopeful for the future that humanity will be appreciated.
3: I mean, the other thing that I'm dealing with is a lot of clients who ask AI to help them with their employment dispute, and most of the time it's just wrong.
2: They're coming for you too, Gareth.
3: Yeah, I don't think I'm going to be redundant anytime soon.
4: Well, the thing from a legal perspective, AI isn't legally be responsible for what it does. And so, you know, and for nearly everything that you do as a human, you have to have someone that is responsible for the output. And so if you just use AI, then... And you put it out there, you're still responsible, whether
2: you use it
4: or not.
2: Yeah.
4: So if you fire all that slop out then, and it gets it wrong, you know.
2: You can't go, talk to ChatGPT. They said it was okay. Doesn't matter.
4: Yeah.
2: Right, if you've got a question for Gareth, now is your opportunity. He's not with us long. 0800 80 10 80 if you've got an issue in your workplace or if you're an employer and you're a bit confused about some legislation, he is the man to chat to, or some situation, he is the man to chat to right now. 9292 is the text number as well. A couple of texts coming through. This one says, "G'day Gareth, wanting some advice on how to navigate potential redundancy while on maternity leave. Is that legal and what are my options?"
3: Yeah, this is one that comes up quite often because there are a lot of misunderstandings out there. You can still be made redundant while you're on parental leave, but you can't be made redundant because you're on parental leave. So as long as there's a genuine business reason, you know, all of the usual principles apply. It needs to be about the role, not about the person. And, you know, if you happen to be on parental leave, they still need to consult with you. They still need to give you an opportunity to provide feedback. But yes, potentially your position could be disestablished and you could be made redundant.
2: Okay. Keep those text questions coming through on 9292.
4: This is an interesting one. The first question I have, well, there's only one question come through, but it starts with the first question I have is with regards to team.

0: chats within a team of four. Can a team leader take a line from that chat and give that to his boss purely to gain favour and nothing else? He has said a lot worse than what I said in the team chat, says this texter. So if you're having, I guess to paraphrase it, do you understand what the question is, Gareth? Because I think
1: what he's saying is that
0: you're within work, you say a whole lot of stuff. But if you're at the job, is everything that you say in your job owned by the employer in a way?
1: Well, I think you should be very careful when you're in a Teams meeting. You should be working on the basis that there's a very high possibility that it's being recorded in some way, whether or not it's being recorded through the Teams app. And yes, that could have ramifications. Of course, I'm interested in the passing it on to curry favour. What does that mean? Mm. You know, if there's any sort of backlash, well, you should get the opportunity to give the whole context, give the other side of the discussion.
0: If I was an employer and someone came to me with something from Teams and they said, look, I've copied and pasted this from the transcript from Teams. This is what he's saying. He's slagging you off in the Teams. I think I would maybe look down on the person doing that as much as the other person.
1: Oh, totally.
2: Yeah, your brown-nosed tattletale.
0: Yeah.
2: Yeah. Interesting
1: Stop
2: situation.
1: Being a snitch.
2: Yeah, exactly, exactly. keep those texts coming through on 9292 and taking your calls 0800 80 10 80. If you've got a question for Gareth, now is your chance. It is 12 past three. Back very shortly.
3: Your time matters. 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
2: Quarter past three, Gareth Abdenor is with us. He's an employment lawyer and director of Abdenor Employment Law. So 0800 80 10 80 is that number to call. This is your chance. He's not with us long, and it is free advice.
0: This text here is not a question. It's a follow-up on the previous text that we read out. That happened to me on a WhatsApp thread. We were all slagging off our manager. One of the guys in the chat screen-grabbed what I said and sent it to the guy. I was called in for a chat, but the guy had closed the chat down, so I couldn't show... Everyone would have been doing it. guy was like, I didn't smack him. And

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0: I guess in a retirement village, you kind of need to do practice the...
1: Help out with the residents.
0: Help out getting people out. It's not the same as a normal workplace because a lot of people need to get you know, assistance.
2: But if there was a real fire, surely there would be enough carers there to help the residents.
1: Yeah, good point.
2: You know, I mean, the whole thing just doesn't make sense. And, of course, I don't know if they have a contractual right to require her to come in on her day off. That really depends on what's in the employment agreement. Sometimes you can ask someone to come in, but that could be an availability issue. And if you're not paying them compensation to be available, then they can potentially refuse to come in.
3: Yeah, they probably would pay her, but probably only for like 1 hour. Like 40 years ago, I was aware that like we could not employ somebody for less than 4 hours because like it takes people time to get ready for work, gets time for them to go to work.
0: Is that still the case?
2: No, things have definitely changed since then, and people can work for less than 4 hours and can get paid for less than 4 hours. I think the bigger issue here is do they have a contractual right to require her to come in on her day off? And if so, was it reasonable to require her to do that?
0: I mean, it's not much of a test if you drive there knowing it's going to happen and then you arrive
2: the
0: and
2: whole
0: then you
2: thing
0: do it.
2: Just to make up the numbers. Very weird.
0: Hans,
1: thank you very much for your question and your call. 0800 8010 80. Gareth Abtenor, employment lawyer, is with us for around another 20 minutes. So now's your opportunity if you've got a question to ask him. Headlines with Raylene coming up 27 to 4.
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3: With Your Ride, New Zealand's number one taxi app, download Your Ride today. The Greens say a government promise to make councils plan ahead for climate change isn't enough. It says we can't keep putting off decisions on sharing costs and adapting. Met Service has issued a severe thunderstorm warning until 4:15 for Greymouth and Westland, with large hail, possible tornadoes and lightning expected. Tauranga's Carporium has been fined and had to buy back a car with a tampered odometer, which read 30,000.

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8: It is 14 to 4, and we are joined by Gareth Abdenor, a director of Abdenor Law and an employment lawyer, taking your calls and questions. This is free advice. 0800 80 1080 is the number to call. A couple of texts coming through, but let's have a chat to Caleb. G'day, Caleb. You're on with Gareth.
9: Hey, how's it going?
8: Very well. What's your question?
9: Hey, my friend, he's a building apprentice. He's been doing it for a little over 2 years now, and his boss is still claiming to only have to pay him an apprentice wage, which is around, he says it's like $18 an hour. I had a little research into this, but it seems like 2 years seems far too long to be on an apprentice wage, especially that low nowadays.
10: Yeah, I guess my question would be, how is your friend progressing through his apprenticeship? And while I don't deal with a lot of apprenticeship issues, I do occasionally get called in where someone's not passing their modules, not making appropriate progress, and the business wants to terminate the apprenticeship. That's the only thing I could think of without actually drilling into the detail of it. If they're actually making the appropriate progress, then that does sound a bit odd, and it sounds like it'd be worth looking into a bit further.
9: Okay. No, perfect. That's
8: all right.
9: Really all I needed.
8: All the okay. best, Caleb. Thank you very much. Rachel, what's your question?
11: Hi there, Gareth. So I was teaching between 2010 and 2014. And during this time, my employer didn't put their KiwiSaver contribution into my KiwiSaver account. I think around 2020, my accountant pointed this out to me. I hadn't noticed it, but I was having a baby and it was just too hard basket. So I haven't done anything about it. Is it too late to claim it back?
10: Well, I'd always be inclined to give it a go, but I think generally if you're claiming unpaid wages, and I think this would fall into the unpaid wages category, generally there's a six-year limit to that. But, you know, I mean, paying KiwiSaver, that's a statutory thing as well as a contractual thing, so I'd be inclined to raise it with them.

0: and see what they're going to do about it.
1: Sure. So yeah. Even if legally they're not obliged to pay back after 6 years,
0: they might still do it.
1: Is it possible that if they have a good relationship with them, they might do that?
0: Yeah, definitely. And I think a lot of this will depend on why it wasn't paid back at the time. As I said earlier on in the show, mistakes do happen. And if they can say it should have been paid, it wasn't paid, and you've got a good relationship, I think, there's a reasonable chance that even if they're not legally required to, they'll actually do the right thing.
1: Right.
0: Give it a go, see how they respond.
1: Thank you.
0: Well, good.
2: Thank you very much, Rachel. Graham, we've got about 60 seconds, so what's your question, very briefly?
3: Hello, I'm a warehouse supervisor, and I work by myself, and they have put in two security cameras as health and safety. Is that legal or not?
0: Generally putting in security cameras for health and safety reasons and for security reasons is legal. It depends on whether they're recording audio and video. If they're just recording video, that's usually fine as long as they let you know and you do appear to know about it. If they're going to record video audio as well, that's more intrusive and they would really need to be able to justify that.
3: And you're able to work by yourself in the warehouse?
0: Yeah, I think if you're working by yourself in the warehouse, having cameras in place to make sure you haven't had an accident is most probably a good thing. I'd be quite happy with that.
2: Thank you very much, Graham. And Gareth, thank you very much. We've got so many texts that we may get to next time and a lot of callers who didn't get through as well. But really appreciate your time as always. You have a great afternoon and we'll see you back in about a month's time.
0: Thanks, guys.
2: Thank you. That is Gareth Abdenor, employment lawyer, workplace and information expert, director of Abdenor Employment Law. If you want to get a hold of him, his website is abdenorlaw.nz, and the content of this segment is general in nature and not legal advice. Any information discussed is not intended to be a substitute for obtaining specific professional advice and shouldn't be relied upon as such. It is 9 to 4.
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12: So, hugely exciting. 7 a.m. tomorrow. Whew. Semi-final England versus Argentina. And there's so many interesting

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7: So we've just managed to get in touch with the Poultry Industry Association. These are the people who look after the chicken farmers and the turkey farmers and whatnot in this country, because, of course, the bird flu is a real threat to that industry. Just kills all the turkeys. Apparently, all the turkeys will die. Well, not necessarily. I mean, if the turkey farmers are doing the right thing and you know, they've got the bioprotection and whatnot, the turkeys might not die. But if it gets in there, the turkeys are dead. So we'll have a chat to them after 5 o'clock, line them up. Right now, 17 past four.
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9: Are you saying there's going to be no dry main course for Christmas anymore?
7: I mean, look, I'm not going to miss the turkey. But the turkey farmers, I feel bad for them because they've got nothing to sell because they're all dead turkeys. Mm-hmm. Anyway, so, yeah, so it is actually quite serious, Darcy.
9: Yeah, I get that.
7: Sorry, make light of it at all. Listen, seriously, the rugby, the football this morning, did you get up and watch it?
9: Yeah.
7: Apparently, so our local cafe was running the football this morning. Yeah. It was humming.
9: Oh, really?
7: Busy in there.
9: Wow. The immovable object and the irresistible force. Well, the object didn't move and the irresistible force just spread to the outside and did nothing.
7: Really?
9: That was sensational by the Spanish.
7: Was it?
9: I think they were wholly out-coached, the French team, and they had nothing when it really mattered. It was a pretty poor start for them when you consider the penalty that they conceded after 20-odd minutes. It was a bit of an unfortunate penalty. But once they got that, the Spanish were like, this is old school from when we used to play sport at school. This is my ball. No, you can't play with it. And that's what they did.
7: Good from them.
9: They hit it up their jumper and ran away.
7: Mate, because I was talking to somebody, I think it might have been Piney, actually, a couple of weeks back, and he said, France could be the one. They could take it out.
9: But I think a lot of people thought that because they played this beautiful freedom. They had this explosive sense of how football should be played. It was elaborate. It was over the top. They were scoring goals. It was the essence of great football.
7: Yeah.
9: Which, of course, that never happens when it comes to major finals. You got to bore your way into success.
7: So have we got the English and the Argies in the other semi?
9: Yeah, tomorrow morning, 7 o'clock. Ooh. Oh, yeah.
7: Oh, now it's down to the pointy end, isn't it?
9: Oh, yeah.
7: Who do you reckon gets through?
9: That one, I think, and I've said this before, that what England have endured over the last couple of matches, they're battle-hardened.
7: Mm.
9: I think they know how to get the job done when it does get to the down and dirty. But I also think that there's a bit of a soft spot towards Argentina from Hall of FIFA. So whether that It's a conspiracy theory. I can't back that up with anything.
7: Now,
9: it'll be an explosive match.
7: On the rugger, we can pick who's going to win, eh? The team's getting named tomorrow, and then we're going to play the Irish, and we're going to win. There's no trouble. Well, the Irish are not what they were.
9: No. I am interested in with this, and Ian Jones is going to join us tonight to talk about it. What's the weight of expectation like around the fortress that is Eden Park? Haven't lost. It's almost like the first team lose, it's going to be quite a relaxing feeling around the rest of the
7: All Blacks. It's going to be the Springboks who do it to us.
9: Well, we thought that last year, and it was a masterclass by the All Blacks, and then they turned up the week after in Wellington and showed the exact opposite of that, and it was a train wreck. So positive, and they've sold out. It's Eden Park. It's when that place is sold out, it absolutely bounces. So should be good. Wouldn't expect the Irish to provide much, but this is a very new team. Team comes out tomorrow, and it will have to be their best 15.
7: Yeah.
9: Slash 23.
7: Let's see who it is.
9: It really, really will be.
7: Good on you, Darcy. Thank you, mate. Look after yourself. That's Darcy Watergrave. We'll be back. Sports Talk this evening at 7, 4:21.
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10: 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Starting on Brougham, traffic is moderate heavy both ways between Barrington and Waltham. Lincoln Road, moderate heavy both ways between Morehouse and Whiteley Ave. On Johns Road, it's heavy going north approaching Sawyer's Arms. Marsham Road, slow northbound from Stedman to Yaldhurst. And Rickerton Road is heavy both ways approaching Clarence Street. Heavy again eastbound from Hanson's Lane to Ilam. PB Tech uses genuine Apple parts for all iPhone, iPad, Mac, and watch repairs.
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1: Now, there's a lot of market noise out there. Will the AI bubble burst? What does it mean for our investments? Where's it all heading? And that's why having the right investment advice is critical for helping you to make the best decisions for you. And ASB is here to help with that because it pays to know the difference between market signals and noise. And today I'm joined by Nigel Grant, Head of Wealth Products at ASB, to give us his perspective on the most recent market movements. Welcome, Nigel.
2: Yeah, thanks, Ken. It sure is a pretty interesting time for markets. There's significant capital and investment flowing into high-profile tech companies and specific sectors of the market. Where the eventual winners of all this will sit could have profound impacts on Kiwi investment accounts. And these considerations sit at the heart of how the ASB team build portfolios,

0: add third day, less drama. Fourth day, it's like, it's like that rule's been there forever. So you just got to kind of push through that bit, don't you? Anyway, news is next, and then Dan the Stalker out of the US.
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10: It's 4:30. I'm Raylene Ramsey. New Zealand has a single confirmed case of H5N1 bird flu on a bird found at Wellington's Putorni Beach. The ocean-going brown skua has returned a positive result today. Political reporter Troy Matich has more.
11: Bird flu is a low health risk to the public, rarely affecting humans unless there's direct, close and prolonged contact with large numbers of sick birds. Eggs and poultry also remain safe to eat. Biosecurity Minister Andrew Hoggard says at this stage there's no evidence of any illness beyond this bird.
10: The Greens say a government promise to make councils plan ahead for climate change isn't enough. It says we can't keep putting off decisions on sharing costs and adapting. Auckland Council is seeking help to prevent the highly invasive freshwater gold clam from spreading into the region. A council report says without intervention, there's a high risk the aquatic pest found in Waikato and Taranaki will enter Auckland waters in the next 4 years. It's asking MPI to establish a controlled area notice on 14 regional bodies of water. Natural Environment Services head Imogen Bassett says the clam breeds prolifically.
12: The thing about that is you really rapidly have them clogging up things like water treatment plants, also irrigation systems for use in farming.
10: A European study of 60 people has found those who'd suffered heart attacks were more likely to have nano and microplastics in their blood. Major Electricity Users Group Chair John Hubbard has quit to take up a 3-year term chairing the Electricity Authority. To Sport, Warriors coach Andrew Webster doesn't believe he should be copping flak for attending an Ireland rugby training, saying he wasn't going to give up the opportunity to learn from a world-class organisation. Golfing icon Rory McIlroy wants the sport's four majors spread out more, closing a gap of almost 9 months between this weekend's

0: Open in England and next April's Masters. That is News Talk ZB News and Sport with One New Zealand and the power of satellite mobile. It's 4:32. Heather Duplessis-Allen is next.
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2: 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Starting on Brougham, it's moderate heavy both ways from Barrington to Waltham. Lincoln Road, moderate heavy both ways between Morehouse and Whiteley Ave. On Johns Road, it's heavy going north approaching Sawyer's Arms. Marsham Road also slow northbound from Stedman to Yaldhurst. Riccarton Road, heavy both ways approaching Clarence. Heavy again eastbound from Hanson's Lane to Islam. 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
11: Just come be the man I need. Tell me you got something to give. I kind of like it when you.
12: Hey, if you've been interested in what is going on with the Reserve Bank and that cash proposal, I got an update. If you remember this one, this is the one from back in February where the Reserve Bank had proposed that all the banks would have to set up all of these ATM and like branches all over the country, and it was huge numbers. Various figures have been done, but it looked like potentially 3,000 new branches and ATMs would have to be set up, and the banks were never going to wear that, and they kicked up merry hell over it. Anyway, it looks like the Reserve Bank has completely softened on this, basically given up. It's been leaked the bank is going to establish a high-powered working group with the retail banks to figure out how to do it in a much better, I suppose, acceptable way, and they're going to have their first meeting next month, so keep an eye on that. 24 away from 5.
1: It's the World Wires on News Talk ZB Drive.
12: Donald Trump says the US will attack Iranian bridges and power plants next week if Tehran doesn't return to the negotiating table. He has also hosted the new Iraqi Prime Minister at the White House, and he says the days of Iran having political influence in Iraq are over.
13: They're not going to have that problem anymore because Iran has been very much destabilized, and really their military power is just a tiny fraction of what it was just 4 months ago.
12: Over the ditch, Albo wants to make Australia a hub for AI. He's announced plans to fast-track the approval processes for data centres. Here he is.
14: The expansion of AI requires a physical material footprint. It needs our land and energy and computing power to operate. That means we can set the terms, we can determine AI's social license, but we have to do it now.
12: And finally, a 3-second jingle from an ad for salt. Yes, salt, yes, table salt, has become the most popular song on karaoke machines in Japan. Like, that's it. That's the jingle. That's the whole jingle. The jingle is from a long-running ad. and very beloved ad campaign in Japan. It was only recently added to karaoke machines and punters are loving it.

0: But the move to disestablish the Māori Health Authority, require that English names go before Māori ones for government departments, as well as the
1: force
0: referendum.
1: She doesn't like any of this. Well, she's in the right party then.
0: She's in the National Party
1: yeah,
0: here,
1: good,
0: though,
1: good.
0: You know.
1: Good choice.
0: So, no doubt she'll want an argument. She'll have an argument, but it does make it rather uncomfortable.
1: What a clown. Yep. Okay, Barry, thanks very much. Barry Soper, senior political correspondent, 7 away from 5.
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3: 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Starting on the southern, traffic is moderate heavy coming into town from Carlitz. Bro and moderate heavy both ways between Barrington and Waltham. Rickerton Road, moderate heavy both ways between Matipo and Deans. Then heavy patches between Yaldhurst and Clyde. On John's Road, further north, it's heavy both ways between Sawyer's Arms and Harewood. 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Time saver traffic and travel.
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9: Well, Jared Lyons is back with us. He was chief economic advisor to Boris Johnson. Glass half full. If it's a problem and the bombing continues, the strait in its state won't be as bad this time as it was last time. Is that fair or not?
10: Fair in the sense that we've had 4 months or so for economies and markets to adjust. Back at the end of February when the war began, there were worries about the US and about the global economy. Since then, there's been a lot more resilience shown in terms of the data. So there's more confidence that the world economy, including the US, can cope with the setback.
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1: Heather, please, no unnecessary hysteria about the bird flu. It's been around for a long, long time. The only difference is the hype hasn't the response to COVID taught you anything. Paul, that is an absolutely fair point. Because, of course, while there is a bird that has been found, presumably it sounds like dead on the beach in Petone, that doesn't mean that that bird's been necessarily anywhere near, obviously, poultry farms or whatever. So, you know, what is slightly alarming about it, if you kind of didn't think this through already, was that a bird was able to make it here from South Australia, presumably, or New South Wales, which obviously was always a risk. Anyway, we'll have a chat to the Poultry Industry Association after 5 o'clock about that. Tell you what, today, if you love your spirits, today's a special day for you. Today's the day that the Spirits Awards are underway in Wellington. They're doing the judging. That's a job I could do. That's a job I wouldn't be like, oh, nah, I don't want to do that job. I'd say, yep, I'd be into that. They reckon that what they're excited about this year is they have a record number of entries. So we are getting into the spirits in a big way. Now, if you listen to the show on the regular, you know I'm all about the spirits. So don't, because I personally, I mean, maybe it's just me, but I don't find it as intoxicating as wine. So I'm like, don't offer me a glass of wine. I don't want to get absolutely smashed with you. I'm not interested in smelling like like sour wine breath, yuck. Give me a glass of, like, I've turned into my grandmother. Whiskey with soda. Eh? What an old person I am. Anyway, they're having a fantastic job, the judges. So we're going to have a chat to one of the guys who's organising it. He'll be with us in about 20 minutes' time. But as I say, bird flu and what the implications are for our poultry industry next. News Talk ZB.
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21: It's 5 o'clock. I'm Raylene Ramsey. Bird flu has landed in New Zealand, with a sickly brown skua found on Wellington's Petone Beach, returning a positive result today. It's the country's first case of the concerning H5N1 strain circulating globally. Political reporter Troy Matich has more.
22: The strain is a low health risk to the public because it really affects humans, and eggs and poultry remain safe to eat. Biosecurity Minister Andrew Hoggard says Kiwis mustn't touch or handle unwell birds, but be alert and follow advice on reporting them.
21: The Greens are criticising government amendments to climate legislation. It'll require councils to plan ahead at least 30 years for climate-related risks. It also stops the government having to consult on emissions budgets and to get Climate Commission advice on emission reduction plans. Greens co-leader Chloe Swarbrick says there should be more information on how councils will foot the bill.
23: The absence of a plan for funding from the minister, noting full well that he has a select committee report on his desk from the beginning of this term, is just dismally disappointing.
21: National says its election pledge to let engineers approve work on big construction builds would give assurance a building's up to code, but cut unnecessary hassle. The party is promising to let engineers sign off on commercial buildings with producer statements instead of council inspections. Building and construction spokesman Chris Pink says big commercial developments are designed and peer-reviewed by experts. He says streamlining consents will save money and time.
24: So we'll be just as safe and as high quality in terms of the work that's done, verified by competent professionals.
21: The bumpy ride continues for retailers, with spending falling short. StatsNZ data shows core retail spending last month only rose 0.4% on the same month last year. Other than grocery spending inching up 2%, shoppers have still been cutting back on things like clothing, furniture and appliances. Retail NZ CEO Carolyn Young says retailers are dealing with a lot, but will keep hoping for a turnaround.
0: We've got higher unemployment, higher inflation.

0: seen a lot of pushback in the US against data centers, you know, AI data centers appearing in different regions, because it uses up a lot of water and power. And so if there's that requirement on the companies that are establishing the data centers to actually sort the power, sort the water, so it doesn't push up local prices and have an impact.
1: Yeah.
0: You know, that's something I think then becomes a net positive to have these data centres, you know, coming into the country.
1: All right, Paul, thanks very much. Always appreciate your expertise. Paul Spain, Gorilla Technology CEO and futurist.
2: Heather Duplessy-Allen.
1: Kev, how you going? How's Kev going? How's producer Kev going with the Wordle? Has he got it open on his phone? No? He hasn't got it open.
3: Just got a shake of the head on that one. Yeah.
1: No, he hasn't got. Still hasn't got it. He's freaking out in the news break. He shouted at me. He shouted, "I still haven't got it." I said, "You're not going to." He's on three. I said, "You're not going to get it in four, mate. We've discussed this. It's not a word. You're not getting it in four." He said, "I have to get it in four because she and the family has got it in four, and she's never beat me before." I said, "Today's the day." Then about 2 seconds later, he shouted, "My mum just got it." He's panicking. Panicking. You're not getting it in four, bro. You might get it in five, but I reckon it's more like a six anyway. This is what, so everybody thinks that you know, the producers do all the hard work on the show. It's not, this is real life proof that that's not what happens. He's just sitting there wordling. He's sitting there wordling all show long. Ants doing all the hard work. He's pressing all the buttons and stuff, shouting at people. I'm just sitting here talking to you. It's Ants carrying the can. Producer Kev doing nothing. Hey, that dog yesterday, apparently it was its handler who had attacked. This is the one that I told you about. It was in Central Hastings, at the American Staffordshire Pit Bull Cross. Yay, nice dog. Not roaming at the time of the attack, which is nice to hear, so that's a plus side. But it did attack its person. Reason it attacked, there may have been some commotion with something in the back of a ute. I don't know, maybe another dog or whatever. Apparently, and this is, I think, a reality check for people when it comes to dog attacks, right? Because you think, oh, I'll be able to handle that. Apparently, the police officers struggled to bring the dog under control. There were a couple of them had to deal with it. They were tasering the dog multiple times. The dog just kept getting up. 4:15.
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0: 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We've also got a breakdown on Main South Road near Racecourse Road. 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Time saver traffic.
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7: Check out Anthony Bourdain making a Negroni on YouTube. You don't have to tell me twice, I'll be doing that. 5:25. Listen, yesterday all the chat about Paul Henry was how good he could be for Act's vote. But I think it's starting to dawn on people, myself included, just how much of a problem Paul Henry could be for National's vote. Audrey Young has written a piece for the Herald this afternoon suggesting that Chris Luxon's leadership may come up again, maybe because of Paul Henry. Because as she says, Paul's candidacy could be a seismic political event. And she compares it to the impact that Materia Ture's benefit fraud admission had on the Labour Party in 2017. Labour's far-left voters loved what Materia said, so they flocked over to the Greens. The Greens went up 4%, Labour fell to 24%. The Labour caucus, which had been loyal to Andrew Little, shifted, and Jacinda became the Prime Minister, the leader and then the Prime Minister. Now, Audrey's not explicitly predicting that this is going to happen to Luxon, and nor am I, but I will point out to you that Paul Henry is a very unique problem for National, because he is a one-man representation of what is happening to National. He was a National man. He stood for National in 1999, and then he fell out of love with National, because National, he says, is enormously disappointing to him. They haven't dealt with the co-governance stuff that they said they would. Chris Luxon isn't connecting with voters. Polling around 29 to 30% is not acceptable, he says. And so, like many of National's voters, he's gone off to one of the smaller parties around National, in his case, ACT. Paul is what a lot of National voters, I would imagine, wish Luxon was. Sure of himself, enthusiastic about New Zealand, confident in the position that he holds, unashamed of the views that he holds, a really great communicator. Having him in the election, I think, is only going to show up Chris Luxon's weaknesses much more. And what's worse for National is that Paul is using his communication skills to explain very clearly and very effectively what is wrong with National.
6: Heather Duplessy Allen.
7: If you were listening to the show last night, you might have caught me talking about ECAN trying to rush through the signing of that agreement with Ngāi Tahu, the Mana Whakahone Arohe agreement. And they were trying to do it in a hurry in a week, because it's just the latest example of a council trying to rush something through before the RMA laws come in, and the RMA laws are going to stop this happening. If you've got an update for you, here's the update.
8: I just have to give a notice that before proceeding with the agenda, that the Chief Executive has advised that Agenda Item 8.2, the Mana Whakahone Arohe Agreement kaupapa, has been withdrawn from today's agenda. And so Item 8.2 is therefore withdrawn.
7: Mm-hmm. So they were trying to do it. They were going to try and do it in a rush in a week. Federated Farmers sent out

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9: It's 5:30. I'm Raylene Ramsey. The Poultry Association's worried but prepared as New Zealand's first case of bird flu arrives. The virus was detected in a dead sea bird on Wellington's Petone Beach today. But officials say there's no evidence of widespread transmission. Association boss Fiona McMillan told Heather Duplessy-Allen the industry's confident in its plans and there's no cause for panic.
10: What it can do is devastating, but we've been preparing for this for quite some time. So in a sense, this detection doesn't change anything.
9: A man's been sentenced to 150 hours community work for flying a drone in controlled airspace near Napier Airport. Kate Rickard reports.
11: The man flew the drone several times in 2023 without required air traffic control authorization and has also been found guilty of operating carelessly and dangerously. The Civil Aviation Authority says this included flying the drone thousands of feet above the legal height limit, above cloud cover, at night during a fireworks display and as an aircraft landed.
9: A man is expected in Waitakere District Court today in relation to an assault on a bus driver in West Auckland yesterday. It's alleged he followed the bus in a vehicle before getting out, attacking the driver and fleeing. A step towards curing phone addiction in New Zealand. The Touchgrass service will treat 13 to 24-year-olds and their families in Auckland's Grafton from next month. Clinical lead Francis Russell says concern over the impacts has been ballooning.
12: So it ranges from things like mental health problems, sleep issues, even physical health issues that are arising from cell phone use.
9: To sport, halfback Jameson Gibson-Park reckons Ireland can be back to the level needed to end the All Blacks' 52-match unbeaten streak at Eden Park with the team's clash on Saturday. Believe the NRL needs to invest in the NRLW more, as 2027 will see the women's salary cap not even reach 12.5% of their male counterparts. That is News Talk ZB News and Sport with One New Zealand and the power of satellite mobile. It is 5:32. Heather Duplessy-Allen is next.
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13: 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Do update us on 0800 jammed. Brougham Street, heavy westbound from Waltham to Selwyn and moderate heavy eastbound in patches from Barrington to Waltham. Rickerton Road is slow going both ways from Montyport to Deans. Pier Street, moderate heavy northbound from Yaldhurst to Wadeley. 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

0: Okay, so you leak information that costs ratepayers $50 million. Okay, how do we figure out who's leaked the information and just exactly what we do to deal with that? I wonder, is there some way and I think, Mike, you were saying, okay, so the mayors and heads of council have some role. Can you tell the local government minister on them? So it's still part of the democratic process in some way, and that will action the recall election. But can I just ask, is there some way that you can boot people off for making, while still functional councils, making really stupid decisions? Can we do something about that?
1: That would be called democracy and elections, wouldn't it?
0: Good. I like the sound of that. That's good.
1: Actually, that's not a bad idea. Maybe we should adopt that idea, actually. That should be the model that we use. We'll take a quick break. Come back to you guys, talk about Paul Henry and Chris Lux and 16 Away from 6.
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6: Right, you're back with The Huddle, Tim Wilson, Mike Munro. Listen, before we get to Paul Henry and Chris Luxon, just quickly on the bird flu, Tim, are you panicking here or do you feel like we've got this under control?
7: Look, I'm not a poultry farmer. I love my KFC, so I'm a bit of a poultry expert. This seems to be like about one crook bird found on Petone Beach. And we hear it's a low health risk. You know, you can eat the eggs and poultry of these crook birds. Well, so how do you get the thing? Is it if you kiss a crook bird? Well, don't kiss any crook bird.
6: Are we worried about us getting it, Tim, or are we worried about the devastation it would cause to the industry if it got into one of those farms?
7: Well, if it gets in there, that's absolutely a problem, and I see that. But it's sort of, it's. I need the link to the industry.
6: Again.
7: What's that?
6: You're just thinking about yourself again.
7: Well, that's what we tend to do.
6: Yeah, what we being men. No, that was harsh. No, I apologize. No, low blow
7: Mike,
6: for me.
7: Mike,
6: no.
7: Come on.
6: No.
7: Yeah, side with me. Let's to the barricade. Yeah. This is our right. What a completely. Yes,
8: I'll be writing a strong letter.
6: Yes, go straight to the BSA.
7: I think, you know what this is. This requires another chapter in Ringside, that wonderful political memoir about the sidelining of masculine virtues in the public square these aggressive women.
6: Yeah, that's right.
8: Agro ladies.
6: Hey, Mike, how are the book sales going?
8: Oh, I haven't had a report yet, but it's been a busy time for me promoting the book in the last few days, I must say, and I've had a lot of very positive feedback from all sorts of, you know, odd.

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1: Hey, on the bird flu case that's been discovered on Petone Beach in Wellington, the minister in charge of all of the stuff, Andrew Hoggard, just held a press conference.
2: I don't want to get anyone alarmed that this is suddenly a human health issue. It is not a human health issue. Also, food safety, as long as you're cooking your chicken meat and eggs as you're supposed to, again, not a food safety risk. You know, I feel like we are very well prepared for this disease arriving here. We are effectively one of the last places in the world to get it. So we've been able to see how it's impacted other countries around the world.
1: Andrew Hoggard, the minister in charge of dealing with the bird flu situation. Heather, washed up broadcaster, what a churlish individual. Take him down. Don't just laugh. Listen, you know that Paul Henry's not a washed up broadcaster. Paul Henry knows he's not a washed up. He didn't need me to defend him. You don't need me to defend him. You know that's not true. That's just the Labour Party lines, guys. Mike's, you know, he's like mates with the Labour Party. That's the line they're going to run out. Watch, you'll see more of that. Heather, a complaint to the BSA would be good just for the lols. Honestly, I mean, if somebody's got time, like if you haven't got children and a full-time job, can't you just complain about that? Just to see what happens. Sometimes I want to see what happens if the BSA gets complained to about the opposite end. Because what I was sexist towards men. I am frequently sexist towards men on this show. I objectify men. I'll be like, oh, look at that man. Sex god, yum, delicious, we all thirst for him. Nobody ever takes me to the BSA for it. Tell you what, if one of the lads who was on, Matt Heath did that about a lady, there'd be BSA complaints flying. Why do you let it go with me? Trying to wind you up now. Go to the BSA, I want to see what they do. Are they going to go, oh, get her in trouble, tell her off, shouldn't be doing that to the blokes. So I was just extremely sexist towards men just before. And so the process is what you need to do is you need to complain to Newstalk ZB. Be like, that's so offensive. Find a reason.
3: We really need to go to the ads.
1: Complain. And then we're not going to uphold it because we're going to say, you're ridiculous, naff off. And then what you need to do is take it to the BSA. There are four people on the BSA who are just itching to have a crack at me. We've got to give them a reason. Let's defend the men of New Zealand. Let's see what happens. Stop it. Darcy's flexing his muscles at me. He tries to get me to objectify him. Nobody objectifies Darcy. What are we doing next? Oh, Letterboxd. It's selling to Netflix for $250 million US. Let's find out how awesome this is. Newstalk ZB.
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0: It's 6 o'clock. I'm Raylene Ramsey. Bird flus reached New Zealand shores, but the biosecurity minister's confident it can be managed. The virus has been confirmed in tests returned today on a subantarctic seabird found on Wellington's Petone Beach 5 days ago. Officials say there's no evidence of widespread transmission, nor any risk to humans. Andrew Hoggard says MPI and the poultry industry have been preparing for viruses' arrival for years.
13: It's been a lot of preparatory work go in for this. You know, I feel like we are very well prepared for this disease arriving here. We are effectively one of the last places in the world to get it.
0: Orders stopping a man stalking his female lawyer and a police officer may have been the final straw before his supermarket terror attack. Police shot Ahmed Samsudeen dead after he stabbed six people at Newland Countdown in 2021. Jordan Dunn has more.
14: Open Justice reports the attack was 2 days after Samsudeen had been issued a non-association order relating to an officer and lawyer. Forensic psychiatrist Ian Goodwin has told a coronial inquest in Auckland today Samsudeen had exhibited alarming stalking and harassment behaviour. He agrees orders can make stalkers quite angry and a plan should have been in place.
0: Australia's moving to protect local content as it pushes through on mandatory AI standards. Prime Minister Anthony Albanese's promised to pass legislation by early next year. It'll include barring AI companies using Australian books, music, art or news to build or train AI without creator consent and control. Guerrilla Technology CEO Paul Spain told Heather Duplessis-Allen he thinks music will be a particular focus.
15: What they're probably not going to tolerate is music that is too obvious as a rip-off of Australian music, and we would see that across in a whole range of areas.
0: A man's appearing in the Waitakere District Court today over an assault on a bus driver in Henderson yesterday. The 34-year-old's accused of following the bus in a vehicle, then attacking the driver inside and fleeing. A CIB officer was alerted to a traffic issue on Alderman Drive about 3 p.m. and found the driver, who was taken to hospital with facial injuries. Police located the accused through his rental car. Wellington's deputy mayor is floating a law change to give councils more teeth for dealing with badly behaved representatives. Ben McNulty's highlighted Dunedin City Council's standoff with suspended councillor Benedict Ong, being investigated over allegations he shared confidential information. McNulty says some things done in councils would get people booted from the private sector. He says a variety of punishments could be considered.
16: It's something like being able to dock pay, being able to suspend them from attending council meetings.
0: Stan Walker's announced his first headline concert in more than 6 years.
17: You gotta take it easy, easy, live your life, take on any kind of weather, you and me together.
0: A full orchestra will accompany him for Stan Walker, a symphonic experience at Auckland's Trusts Arena in October.
18: In News Talk ZB Sport, Irish halfback Jamieson Gibson-Park believes his side can rise to the occasion on Saturday as they strive to topple an Auckland fortress. The Irish are desperately keen to end the All Blacks' 52-match unbeaten streak at Eden Park after failing to do so in 2022. Andy Farrell's side went on to secure an historic series win with victories in Dunedin and Wellington. And Gibson Park's certain the Irish can get back to that kind of form.
19: We probably haven't showed it in the first two outings, I don't think. Well, certainly with enough consistency, if we can kind of get back to the level we finished out the Six Nations with, I think we can be there or thereabouts. So that's our challenge for this weekend.
18: International rugby coverage with Access Solutions, elevating you and your business to a higher level. Warriors co-captain Mitchell Barnett expects plenty of multi-screen sports setups across New Zealand on Saturday. The high-profile fixture clash in Auckland sees the All Blacks kick off against Ireland at 10 past 7 before the Warriors face the Dragons from 7:35 with both matches sold out. Barnett admits he's not a rugby union watcher, but hopes the time clash can be overcome.
20: A lot of people choosing where to go, what to do, but I dare say the people that are watching the pub, they'll have two TVs up and watching both games, so I don't think it would cause us too much grief.
18: And it's make or break time for Wallabies rugby coach Joe Schmidt in Saturday's Nations Championship battle against Italy in Perth as the Kiwi bids to avoid an inglorious record. Schmidt currently has the worst winning record in Wallabies history, as 11 triumphs from 30 tests, giving him a victory clip of just 36.7%, which puts him slightly below Dave Rennie's 38.2%. A win over Italy would lift Schmidt's winning record above Rennie to 38.7%, but another loss would have him well and truly licking the lollipop of mediocrity. The world number 8 Wallabies start as hot favourites against world number 10 Italy, despite being on a 6-match losing streak and having tasted defeat in 9 of their past 10 matches. I'm Dean McLaughlin. That's Newstalk ZB News and Sport with Fisher Funds, investing in New Zealand for over 25 years. It's 6:05. Heather Duplessy-Allen is next.
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2: 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Starting on Main South Road, there's a breakdown near Racecourse Road. Do update us on how that's looking. 0800 jammed is the number. Robin Street, motors heavy both ways between Barrington and Waltham. Brickerton Road gets heavier both ways approaching Clarence Street. On Johns Road, it's moderate going south approaching Harewood. Carmen Road slow northbound from Buchanan's through to Yaldhurst. 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
21: Weather Watch 24/7. The Met Service forecast for Christchurch for the rest of today. Mainly fine with high cloud and the odd shower this afternoon and evening. Northerlies turning southwest late afternoon, dropping down to a low of 3 degrees tonight. Tomorrow, fine with westerlies dying out in the afternoon and a forecast high of 13 degrees, a low of minus 1 tomorrow night. Friday, fine westerlies and a high of 12. For the weekend, Saturday, partly cloudy, light winds and a high of 13 degrees. And a Sunday, fine to start then. A cloud increasing in the afternoon with light winds. Sunday's forecast high is 11.
12: What's up? What's down? What were the major calls? And how will it affect the economy? The big business questions on The Business Hour with Heather Duplessy-Allen and Maz Insurance and Investments. Your future's in good hands. Newstalk ZB.
1: Evening. Coming up in the next hour, Milford Asset Management will talk us through what is going on with the retirement sector. In fact, it's still struggling. Janae Tipshraney on why your insurance claims may be declined. And Gavin Gray is with us out of the UK at 6:07. Now, Netflix might be about to become the new owner of one of New Zealand's biggest tech startups. Letterboxd is a Kiwi-developed app, social media app, where you can log and rate your favourite movies. They're looking to sell, and the rumour is that Netflix wants to acquire it for about 420 million New Zealand dollars. Carl Pushman is a film and entertainment journalist and with us. Hello, Carl.
22: Good evening, Heather.
1: Is it worth that much?
22: Well, that is a lot of popcorn, we've got to admit. And I think the interest to someone like Netflix buying this thing is all that, it's a double-edged sword in a way. There's all that juicy audience data, and we know how big tech loves that data. And here you've got 30 million users all logging their preferences, what they like, telling them everything about films. And then also for someone like Netflix, a little bit of tinkering around what users are being served up on the homepage could very much become a reality.
1: Homepage of what? Homepage of Letterboxd or Netflix?
22: Yes, of Letterboxd. 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
1: Heather Duplessy-Allen.
4: Heather, Ted is the best movie ever. Glenn, you're taking the mickey, aren't you? Although Richard said he agrees with me on my two choices and he would add The Big Short to it. So there you go. 17 past six now. Jeremy Hutton, Milford Asset Management's with us. Hello, Jeremy.
8: Hi, Heather. How you going?
4: Very well, thank you. Now, as we've spotted, obviously, the listed retirement sector has really been struggling this year as well. What's going on here? Is it the house prices?
8: Yeah, I mean, share price returns for the largest listed retirement names on the NZX do make for some fairly ugly reading so far in 2026. I mean, you've got Somerset down 28%, Ryman down 27%, Oceania down 19%. And to be fair, I mean, expectations were pretty high coming into this year. I mean, you had the local economy performing better and house prices, which traditionally have been a really key driver of performance for the retirement names, were expected to bounce back after a few stagnant years. And you had bank economists out there forecasting growth for this year of around 4 to 5%, but that consensus has come back materially as the year's progressed. You've got expectations of house prices somewhere between flat and negative at the moment, and we had the June Real Estate Institute numbers out today, and again, I would say disappointing data, particularly on the house price front and particularly in Auckland. So, yep, I mean, no question that the housing market has been weighing on returns in the retirement sector this year.
4: Okay, so without the house price gains, what is it that investors are looking for? Is it something different from these companies?
8: Yeah, it is. And the sector's realised this, and it's going through a bit of a painful transition in its business model. I mean, as I mentioned earlier, I mean, traditionally, the house price gains had delivered big returns for the sector. And investors encourage this, to be fair. I mean, during the hot housing market period, investors wanted a lot bigger build programs, a lot new units, were happy to

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2: 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Back in New Zealand for his Roll with the Punches tour. 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
4: It's 6:30. I'm Raylene Ramsey. New Zealand has a single confirmed case of H5N1 bird flu on a bird found at Wellington's Petone Beach. The ocean-going brown skua has returned a positive result today. Political reporter Troy Matich has more.
5: Bird flu is a low health risk to the public, rarely affecting humans unless there's direct, close and prolonged contact with large numbers of sick birds. Eggs and poultry also remain safe to eat. Biosecurity Minister Andrew Hoggard says at this stage there's no evidence of any illness beyond this bird.
4: Police have confirmed dozens of cases now being reinvestigated include allegations of sexual offending against children. More than 50 cases overseen by one senior police officer have been reopened. They were identified after it was discovered one historical sexual assault allegation file had been left uninvestigated for years. Police say the cases relate to allegations of physical and sexual offending against children and adults. And reviews are underway into national adult sexual assault and child protection systems. New Zealand is attending a Trump administration-hosted meeting this week, focusing on the threat from far-left terrorism. It'll be chaired by Secretary of State Marco Rubio, with about 60 countries invited. And US President Donald Trump is telling Iran it needs to make a peace deal. His military has renewed blockades on Iranian ports and launched further strikes on the country. Trump says the US will bomb Iran all week, and it'll get worse next week, unless Iran comes to the negotiating table. To sport and golfing superstar Rory McIlroy believes the sport's four majors should be spread out more, given it's almost 9 months between this weekend's Open and next April's Masters. Panthers coach Ivan Cleary has ruled out the prospect of leading both Penrith and New South Wales next year, leaving the Blues on the hunt for a stopgap coach for the 2027 State of Origin series. That is News Talk ZB News and Sport. It's now 6:32. Heather Duplessis-Allen is next.
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6: 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Rickerton Road, heavy both ways approaching Clarence, then in patches both ways from Muttiport to Hanson's Lane. On Main North Road, it's heavy going north from Harewood Road to Sawyer's Arms. John's Road easing northbound through Harewood. 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Time saver traffic.
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0: This support centre was established 5 years ago, 4 years ago, by the Harry Potter author and other campaigners, because they said there was an unmet need for women-only support in the city. Now, the facility was then listed by Amnesty International in a report called A Growing Threat, the Anti-Rights Movement in the UK. And the facility was listed in that report as a gender-critical organisation. In other words, that it is in some way playing into this conversation about whether we are supporting men, women, trans, everyone in the community. The human rights charity says the briefing was uploaded without going through the normal checks, and Amnesty International has now said it has withdrawn that particular mention while the internal review takes place. They say they regret this and say it was not looked at properly. But the author said it was important that survivors of abuse had the option of women-centered and women-delivered care. Well, it's not the only place mentioned in the Amnesty International report. There's another one as well, a campaign group called For Women Scotland, excuse me. And they brought the legal case that culminated in the UK Supreme Court ruling that a woman refers to a biological sex for the purposes of equalities law. Amnesty report says the ruling had contributed to, and I quote, a significant decline in protection for LGBT plus rights. Heather, there's a lot going on with this.
1: Mate, too right. Can't even remember everything all at once. Thank you very much, Gavin. Appreciate it. Gavin Gray, UK correspondent. Heather, an oversponsored sports uniform looks like when a woman puts all the jewellery she owns on at once. Looks like a tacky 70s Christmas tree, Sonia. Nailed it. Right, let me give you the update on the Red Fox Tavern murder next, 9 away from 7.
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3: 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Same story for Rickerton Road going east from Montepore to Clarence Street. On Papanui Road, traffic is now starting to ease going north from Rugby Street to Ennis. And Rusley Road is flowing well northbound all the way to Johns Road. 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
3: Look, Papa, the ambulance is

0: rugby training, but says he wasn't going to give up the opportunity to learn from a world-class organisation. In football, FIFA is in the gun again at the World Cup. There's outrage FIFA is breaking with tradition by having the US national anthem sung as part of the closing ceremony, which starts 90 minutes before kickoff on Monday's final in New Jersey. There's also disbelief the halftime spectacular will break FIFA's own laws, with the halftime break mandated to not exceed 15 minutes. With six international artists performing, broadcasters are preparing for the break to go as long as 30 minutes. Critics say it's unfair on the players to be off field for such a long time, and FIFA is allowing the sport to be Americanized in front of a global audience. That's news and sport to 7:05. Sports Talk is next.
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2: Better watch 24/7. The Met Service forecast for Christchurch for the rest of today, mainly fine with high cloud and the odd shower this afternoon and evening. Northerlies turning southwest late afternoon, dropping down to a low of 3 degrees tonight. Tomorrow, fine with westerlies dying out in the afternoon and a forecast high of 13 degrees, a low of minus 1 tomorrow night. Friday, fine westerlies and a high of 12. For the weekend, Saturday, partly cloudy, light winds and a high of 13 degrees. And a Sunday, fine to start then. A cloud increasing in the afternoon with light winds. Sunday's forecast high is 11.
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0: our team know about the record. Once again, really intrigued about what makes up this amazing team. This is what I get to feel every day, and that's what New Zealanders should feel immense pride in, that the world knows us, our world knows our team, world knows what our team stands for. And so, yeah, mate, everyone is pretty fired up.
1: Oh, well, I suppose I'm being drowned by the World Cup right now, and that gets out of the way tomorrow, essentially, once England and Argentina play. And I expect that the emphasis on this test match will come, and it will come with the standard detail, the record at the Fortress at Eden Park. How heavy is this weight on the All Blacks, or does it work the other way? Does it lift these guys up to another level knowing what they're defending?
0: Well, you know, the mindset of an All Black, and it works the other way, right? That's, they want to add to that record. You think of the opposition, have all those doubts about that record, how they can get that across the line, how they can win at Eden Park. So that's on the other side. But with the All Blacks, it's just about the adding to that legacy. The crowd plays a huge part, you know. So everyone going along to Eden Park on Saturday night will feel connected, feel involved, feel part of that Fortress mentality, and that kind of just helps us circle the wagon. So the crowd plays a big part. So it's a sellout, which is going to be fantastic. It's going to be rocking, and the players use that energy. They are inspired by that energy of our home crowd. All the messages during the week, you just have to look around this All Blacks experience at the moment, and as I see all these kids coming in All Black jerseys, just thinking and giving their energy to the team. This is what it stands for. The All Blacks are our national team. They are the team that we all get in behind, and it's days like, or nights like this at Eden Park, that we really need the crowd, and we're going to get the crowd because it's going to be awesome.
1: So, Ian, with Dave Rennie, he's taken this side over. There's been a huge change in structure right across NZR, from the top right the way through to the bottom with the All Blacks team as well. From what you know of Dave Rennie, do you think he'll lean much on this record and the defence of this record, or will he take another direction for inspiration for the All Blacks for this Irish test?
0: No, I believe he'll lean into the legacy, lean into the history of who the All Blacks are, what that jersey has meant to players before this current team, what that jersey demands of all of those players who have played at Eden Park, added to that record, that legacy at Eden Park. He'll lean right into that. And from all of that, this current team can then add their own legacy, their own mana, to that jersey. So no, that's right in his wheelhouse, about connection, about history, about legacy, but also, and rightfully so, how this team can create their own legacy, their own mana. What direction do they want to take this team? So yeah, he's good for that, and he's been brilliant to see, and how he connects with New Zealanders, how we are part of what he wants us, or wants this team to go on. He wants New Zealand to go on that journey as well.
1: What have you seen in the first two tests in this new Rennie regime with the All Blacks, and where they are heading? What can you pull out of the game so far to the positive? And I suppose, are there any bits that are maybe nagging in the background about what should be or hasn't been achieved?
0: Well, it's all positives from me, mate. I've seen two test wins. That's pretty special. And the speed of what they can play the game at, I think, kind of often sets New Zealand apart. The skill, the agility, the fitness of our athletes, I think, is a real, you know, strength of New Zealand rugby. So we're seeing a lot of that. We're seeing a lot of togetherness, aren't we, when they had to defend. They're defending really tight when they need to, which is good. And we're seeing some good, you know, depth off the bench. So, you know, those second wave coming through, which has been pretty cool to see. And, you know, there's some resilience. We were under the pump in the first 30, 40-odd minutes last weekend, but stayed calm. He really clearly did some clear messaging at halftime. And what you need, Darcy, in a game of football is that resilience to wear those oppositions down, to apply pressure for longer periods of time than the opposition, and the games aren't ever going to be won in the first 30 or 40 minutes where, you know, fans like you and I

0: the week after. So this record being a burden, is it a burden? I think the players won't treat it as a burden. I'm waiting for it to finally be broken. I'm not saying I want it to be broken. Everyone loves a fortress, but the only absolute in sport is loss. You are going to lose eventually. It might happen on Saturday night. And if it does, is that the end of the world? Does Dave Rennie get marched up the plank? I don't think so. Might be a slap in the face required before the World Cup next year or before this ridiculous tour of South Africa. I think we put too much on this record. Really do. 0800 80 10 80. What do you think? Gee, sports people have got to understand and embrace loss, not hide from it, because it's going to happen. It's an absolute in sport. 0800 80 10 80. How important, in context of the undefeated record at Eden Park of the last, 32 matches, was it? How important is this win in that context, come up on Saturday? 0800 80 10 80. Lines are open. You can text your thoughts as well to ZBZB 9292. A standard text charge does apply. Your calls coming up next here on News Talk ZB.
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0: Sports Talk on News Talk ZB. I'm Darcy Watergrave. 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A standard text charge does apply. So is it that important that the ABs win on Saturday, when you consider the fact it's been 32 years since they were last beaten at Eden Park, 52 games. So in that context, is it that important that the ABs win? Or do we place too much on this record, which is an outrageous record, but it will eventually be cracked? Give us your thoughts. G'day, Dean. How are you?

0: Geelong don't have very many records left.
1: No.
0: Do they?
1: No.
0: We're no longer the envy of the rugby world. People are beating us left, right and centre. You know, the Argentines, the rest of it. So this is one of the few things we can still hold on to and go, look what we've got. So that is important in that faith, right?
1: Yeah, it is important, but, you know, once they're there, all that can happen is they'd be broken. So, you know, as you say, they will get broken eventually. If it lasts for 100 years, wouldn't that be crazy?
0: It would be, and I will take that to my grave if it does, although I'm planning on not dying, so it could be a long, long time. As a filmmaker who said that years ago, a guy who wrote incredible films, probably a questionable human being by the name of Woody Allen, and someone asked him, would he like to be immortal through his work? And he said, no, I'd like to be immortal through not dying. That's where I'm at. It's 25 to 8. This is Sports Talk on News Talk ZB. Joining us shortly, well, you. 0800 80 10 80. 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How important that we keep the record. When I say we, I mean the All Blacks keep that record against the Irish at Eden Park at the Fortress on Saturday night. Important to you? This is Sports Talk on News Talk ZB.
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10: As Newstalk ZB, lines are open, 0800 80 10 80. There are clear lines. We'll get straight through. How important is it the All Blacks win on Saturday night? Not for the All Blacks and the Nations Championship, but for the defence of their almost impregnable fortress at Eden Park. How important is that for you? Let us know. 0800 80 10 80. I knew when I started asking questions about Christchurch Test Rugby, this guy would ring up. G'day, Graeme. How are you?
11: Good, mate. Yeah, no, a good call by Kane. But, yeah, the first test was here. Funny thing about that test, it was Jonah's first game.
10: Yeah,
11: you're right.
10: It was.
11: It was John Kerwin's last. And I saw Kerwin's first test 10 years before it. Against France in 84. So, yeah, that was JK's last test, and it was, you know, one legend finishing, and it was a terrible, terrible game, though. It was an awful test.
10: It wasn't great. Rest in peace, the wonderful, wonderful bank, the embankment at Lancaster Park, because that's where I was watching it, with this crowd of rather irate Cantabs questioning everything about this kid called Jonah Lomu who turned up. I'd have taken a tape deck to that and I'll play it back now, you'd be appalled at the language in there. But they didn't give him any buys at all. No passes. They laid into Jonah Lomu, and then that happened the week after. The poor fella, what a start to a career.
11: Yeah, well, the week after was the try from the end of the earth, wasn't it? And they went from about the dead ball line, and that, but the All Blacks did improved. But yeah, but on the Eden Park thing, I mean, personally, it doesn't mean a lot. I mean, if I was and I mean this sincerely, it's not an anti-Auckland thing, if I was an Aucklander, you know, and I lived, or if I lived in Auckland like you, it would probably mean a lot. But I mean, it is a great record, but you are right. There always comes a time, it'll happen eventually. I mean, my mother was in, he's not around anymore. Was it the last time the Australians beat us at Eden Park? And that was 86. So, I mean,
10: Was it Greg Cornelison?
11: Oh, no, that was 78.
10: Oh, that was 78, and he scored four tries.
11: Four tries.
10: Yeah.
11: Yeah, no, he was a bit of an ass. Looked like Ned Kelly, Greg Cornelison, with the big beard. But, yeah, no, the test. But, I mean, I think it's going to be interesting. The Irish have, you know, they're at a bit of a crossroads with, obviously, a lot of players finishing, and one or two riders have said they haven't got a chance, and that's a terrible thing to say, because once you say someone hasn't got a chance, then, you know, in sport, it's like the winning record. You just don't say that. But, yeah, I'll be interested in the team tomorrow. It's going to be interesting what Rennie picks as well.
10: Is it going to be the best team he can possibly muster of available players? Will that actually denote the side he believes, or does Dave Rennie not run a best

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10: This is a Sports Talk this morning. The Spanish, big upset, you could call it that, I suppose. FIFA World Cup, they eliminated the pre-tournament favourites, France. It was 2-0. Tomorrow morning, another blockbuster. The defending champions have got in their crosshairs England. Who's going to win? Well, we'll find out. We'll get more on that with Harry Nata now, former All White. I'm going to preview the clash with him. Good evening, Heather Meyer. I trust you're well.
11: Oh, very well, Darcy, very well.
10: Let's look at styles, the clash of styles. What are we seeing here? What predominantly do both teams bring to the pitch?
11: Well, we know with Argentina, you know, the game revolves around one man. You know, and you don't need to be a rocket scientist to work that one out, right? They get the ball in the attacking third, and they're always looking for Messi in between the lines to get the ball on the half turn, to get the ball running at goal, either to slip a pass or to shoot himself. And he's been outstanding, as you know, as any 39-year-old would be playing at this sort of level, right? So, but they'll be looking. He's the guy. There's no doubt about it. He's the guy, but he's definitely got an engine room around him. You know, Enzo Fernandez, McAllister, Rodrigo De Paul. I think they're Romero at the back, Martinez at the back. They just don't take any prisoners. They work so hard for each other. And we saw, I guess, with the game this morning with Spain, actually, let's say they're superstars, don't get me wrong, but other than Lamine Yamal, they haven't got the, I guess, that superstar status, an Mbappe or a Messi within their squad, right? Rodri is Ballon d'Or winner, absolutely. But when you look at the likes of Kane, Bellingham, Messi, they're the players to look for. And Spain, just, you know, good team, but they're a team. What? You know,
10: let's go to tomorrow though. When you look at what the English had to deal with in the form of the massive monster that Norway have, they knew he was going to get fed, although there's one goal he should have been. He's probably still dirty about that. But they managed to stop him. So it's all real saying, hey, Messi is the man of the hour. But he'll be very targeted. And I don't think if they target him too much, they'll open up other opportunities. But England know what they have to do. And I'd suggest they're a workmanlike bunch that get really scrappy and they'll probably be able to pull it off.
11: That's the way they play. Darcy, isn't it? Argentina, they are a dogged team. They actually get their claws in and they don't let go. You know, they are like a dog with a bone at times, pardon the pun. But you'll note with Haaland, with those key players, that sometimes, and Haaland's displayed this, I guess, throughout the last

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4: 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Never mind.
5: But anyway, come and see new and pre-owned Everests lined up beside the showroom at Team Hutchinson Ford Tuam Street in the city.
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7: It's 8 o'clock. I'm Tony Doe. The Greens are calling for a climate adaptation framework as the government tells councils to plan ahead. Its amendments to the Climate Change Response Act would make councils plan decades ahead for climate-related risks. Greens co-leader Chloe Swarbrick says deferring decisions on cost sharing with councils doesn't stop costs rising.
8: We have seen another parliamentary term evaporate before the urgently needed climate adaptation framework and indication of how cost sharing will work.
7: The changes also remove requirements for government consultation on emissions budgets and getting Climate Commission advice on reduction. New Zealand has a single confirmed case of H5N1 bird flu on a bird found at Wellington's Petone Beach. The ocean-going brown skua has returned a positive result. Political reporter Troy Mattage has the story.
9: Bird flu is a low health risk to the public, rarely affecting humans unless there's direct, close and prolonged contact with large numbers of sick birds. Eggs and poultry also remain safe to eat. Biosecurity Minister Andrew Hoggard says at this stage there's no evidence of any illness beyond this bird.
7: National says simplifying consents for commercial developments would support more jobs. The party is promising, if elected, to replace council inspections with letting qualified engineers sign off building work on large commercial projects. Engineers would sign statements indicating the work meets code. Building and construction spokesman Chris Pank says it would reduce the time spent on consenting and give business the certainty to invest and create jobs.
10: We're going to help the future of those who occupy such buildings, those who are doing the work, and of course all ordinary Kiwis who will benefit from the cost advantages.
7: Meanwhile, building a house is getting more expensive. The latest Cordell Construction Cost Index shows costs rose 1.1% in the June quarter. Cotality's Nick Goodall says he's expecting more price hikes if disruption continues in the Strait of Hormuz, but he doesn't expect growth will stop.
11: COVID period where disruption was even greater and we saw, you know, annual growth of over 10% at the end of 2022.
7: Australia is set to develop a national framework on how it will tackle artificial intelligence, focusing on challenges like data centres, copyright and jobs. Prime Minister Anthony Albanese has announced plans for an AI office within his department to bring together work already underway across government. He's vowed to pass legislation on mandatory AI standards by early next year.

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7: Fearless, focused, informed. It's the Mike Hosking Breakfast.
8: Jared Lyons is back with us. He was Chief Economic Advisor to Boris Johnson. Glass half full. If it's a problem and the bombing continues, the strait in its state won't be as bad this time as it was last time. Is that fair or not?
9: Fair in the sense that we've had 4 months or so for economies and markets to adjust. Back at the end of February when the war began, there were worries about the US and about the global economy. Since then, there's been a lot more resilience shown in terms of the data. So there's more confidence that the world economy, including the US, can cope with the setback.
7: Back tomorrow at 6 a.m, the Mike Hosking Breakfast with Defender Trophy, News Talk ZB. 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
10: The good news on the knives is that a woman from Hokitika has sent us $900 worth of stickers for the knives. Her husband's a butcher. The text says, my husband's an ex-butcher, so we have real knives here. Not the smeg, but oh well, it's what Mark wants and he's going to get them. No stone unturned. Johnny, it's Marcus. Good evening.
11: Oh, good evening. I thought it was a little bit at odds with David Seymour's libertarianism, how he sort of reconciles taking the phones and maybe giving the kids a dummy phone.
10: Yeah, it's against the freedom of the well. And yeah, I agree.
11: But he did answer that question at the Graham Dingle business. Graham Dingle Foundation.
10: Yes,
11: they're pretty good. They turn up at Solomon Bridge's gangs meetings and everything. He says we've always been libertarian, but we've never extended libertarianism to children.
10: Fair enough.
11: Yeah. And I was quite surprised because, like, there's a lot of things I don't like about David Seymour, not just him and Yellow Undies twerking, but I sort of, like, agree with this because I'm one of the parents who doesn't want his kids to have a phone.
10: Don't give him one then.
11: Yeah. Oh, of course not. My kids don't have tablets or phones, and I'm not into them learning too young on them. I think, and Seymour sort of elaborated a bit on that, talking about, you know, giving the kids exposure to tech, but in a way that's rational, not just having it all thrust upon them. So I agree with him there. And, I voted for him last time too, but I sort of changed my opinion on him. Yeah, I know, you couldn't believe it, eh? I voted National Act.
10: See, how can you sleep straight at it? What, you vote National Act?
11: I was one of those people who got

0: announcing that this very day. The last source of cheap protein is chicken, and that's not going to fare well if the bird flu gets in those barns. Do I call them barns? Are they barn hens now? Yeah, are you doing anything differently now with bird flu? I'm going to keep doing a bit of a foreshore search to see if any birds come in. But where did it arrive at Wellington? But I'm hearing you about that, yes, because the eggs are expensive. 0800 80 1080 and 9292 to text if you want to come through. Marcus till 12. Anything else you want to mention too? Very keen to tour Avondale Racecourse. I think it was today. I think it's today. Yeah. So, it was the last scheduled race meet today. So that's it. NZTR is set to consolidate future racing events in Auckland at Ellerslie and Pukekohe. Gee, last time I went to midweek races at Pukekohe, terrible. There's been racing there since 1890. And for those that don't know, one of the great things ever, once upon a time, they had night gallops there. And one of my few regrets in life that was I never went to the night gallops. Because that sounded like something very special.
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3: 21 away from 9, head till 12. Marty, it's Marcus. Good evening.
4: Yeah, hi, Marcus. Want to talk about bird flu and chicken protection?
3: Yes, please.
4: So, you know how all the chook farms have gone to, like, free range? Today I've done the opposite. I've put my free range flock and I've locked them all up in chicken houses so that they can't get out free range. But we do let them out for a few hours a day and they can come back in again.
3: Your phone line's not great, mate. Have you put your cows in a shed?
4: No, the chickens are gone in the shed.
3: Oh, have you got chickens?
4: Yes. Well, we've got a flock of laying birds. Yeah.
3: How many?
4: About 20.
3: Oh, lucky old you. What are you feeding them?
4: Anyway, feeding them scraps from our large family and chicken feed from Farm Source or Wrightson's. Yeah.
3: Okay. So you haven't got the

0: haven't had a race meeting there in 20 months. I don't know much. I haven't been to the races at Hastings. But be in touch on Twitter. This or anything else, I'll keep you updated with news. Wonder how Bob goes is going to go with his was it hip or his knee? With his hip. Could become an election issue. I can almost see Paddy Gower or someone saying and concerned voter is Bob of Blenheim. Oh, ridiculous. Waiting years for this. Anyway, it'd be great. They could actually, because you can pivot the election around a case like that, can't you? Anywho, a 14 to 9 here till 12. Be in touch. Anything else you want to mention? Lots going on tonight. There's a lot going on. Spent today in Queenstown. Beautiful drive from Queenstown south with the light on the hills of northern Southland. Some days I think northern Southland's got more to offer than central Otago. Certainly empty, which is a bonus. As long as you can keep the pivot irrigators at bay, but you know, in the winter with all the boy, it's nice. Beautiful. Seem we've got the Wilding Pine sorted at Mid-Dome. Full of Aussies. Queenstown full of Aussies. 13 flights from Australia landing there today. It is pretty much part of Australia now, Queenstown, and 4 UGG shops. You think they'd buy their UGG boots before they came on holiday? Anyway, that's me. 13 to 10, 9, 8, 9.
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5: 10 away from 9. Bruce, it's Marcus. Good evening.
6: Good evening. I eat 3 eggs a day and I love them and I like chooks and I like chicken too. But we wouldn't have all this problem with viruses on chooks and stuff if we were creating the food artificially instead, because that's becoming commercially competitive by about 2030. It'll be just as cheap as regular food, and they can put in all the nutrients. I know it's sort of unnatural, but so is wearing clothes or lighting a fire and cooking food. So I think that's where we're heading. And I mean, it would give a lot of security to the economy if we were making this food in factories instead of having big farms and being cruel to animals and all that. I know they try to be humane, but you know, there's a lot of cruelty there.
5: Can I just interrupt you for a sec, because I'm not across the canon of laboratory eggs. Is that a thing? Has that worked well? Have they managed to get one in the lab?
6: Well, a lot of egg is actually artificial egg used in bakeries and stuff all over the world.
5: Yep.

0: lot of it is powdered egg. It's not made out of eggs. It's made out of other things that make up the egg, and nobody knows the difference. I think that's a wonderful cake I've just made. Not that you should eat cake, but there's artificial meat, which is not yet really competitive, but by 2030 it will be, like either grown from cells or in factories. And they can do it with milk, they can do it with meat, they can texturize it so it feels great in your mouth and tastes. You can't tell the difference. So that's where we're heading. And it takes a vastly less land, less carbon footprint, and it'll be cheaper eventually. So that's where we're heading.
1: Good. Do they look like eggs?
0: You can make them look whatever you like, want them to look like.
1: I just wonder if they made artificial eggs, would they bother with the eggshell? Would they be like that, or would they be just in the cooked form?
0: Well, it'll depend on what the humans want. At the moment, the humans who are bakers just want the powder so they can have something to make their bakery with, their you know, sweet pies and all that sort of stuff. They say, give me the stuff that acts like eggs. You can buy it at
1: a binder or something, eh? Yeah, okay.
0: Tubes. You know, I mean, and nobody knows the difference. But the world being what it is, people say, I want to have a fried egg that looks like a fried egg or a boiled egg. So the manufacturers say, okay, we'll have it ready by next week, you know, or next year.
1: Good on you, Bruce. Thank you. 9 to 9.
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1: Grant, it's Marcus. Welcome.
11: G'day, Marcus. I don't want to sound like a know-all or a smart-ass, but just to correct that chat before, the powdered egg, I've just looked it up, is actually egg, natural egg that has had the moisture removed. Natural, what it said on Google was natural shell eggs with the moisture removed.
1: Okay.
11: Okay. So that's basically it. You know, it's funny how people think, oh, you know, because they can do this, they can do that. Well, they can do lots of things, but that is an actual product. That's all I wanted to say. That, yeah.
1: Well explained. Thank you for that. Lance, it's Marcus. Hello. Hello.
12: Hi, Marcus.
1: Go, Lance.
12: Just got a brief story about an interaction with a wild bird. a couple of years ago, I was walking down the riverbed, nice sunny day, you know, and about in front of me coming up was a blue heron. And like it was only about 5 metres off the ground, flying straight towards me.

0: way.
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6: It's 9 o'clock. I'm Tony Doe. Bird flu has reached the country's shores, but the biosecurity minister is confident it can be managed. The virus has been confirmed in tests returned on a sub-Antarctic seabird found on Wellington's Petone Beach. Officials say there's no evidence of widespread transmission, nor any risk to humans. Andrew Hoggard says MPI and the poultry industry have been preparing for the virus's arrival for years.
7: Spent a lot of

0: The World Cup. They go all the way?
1: Aye. Yeah, after seeing them today, I reckon if they get in the Audi pairs of Argentina tomorrow with English, I reckon they could. What I saw today, I haven't watched them before till today, and what I saw today, they have a good chance.
0: Nice to hear from you, Pete. Thanks so much. 14 past nine. Avondale Racecourse, what should happen to that? Anyway, Marcus, I have a friend who was angry about the bird flu arriving. I thought he was concerned about the birds that he loves, but I found it since he's angry because he said it's not true. I'd friend divorce him. And we presume it's true. Well, yeah, look. I don't even know what to say to that, but these days people will always think that things that happen aren't true. What a complicated way to live your life, to doubt everything. But yeah, I wouldn't put any effort into converting he or she. I don't know what the conspiracy around bird flu is, but there will be one. I'm just not sure what it is. Get in touch, Marcus, till 12, 0800 80 1080 and 9292 to text. Avondale Racecourse had its last race today. The thing with the Avondale Racecourse, it's been closing forever. So I'm surprised there were still races there. As far as bird flu, Texas says, I put my dolphin in the back paddock just in case, very good. Someone said, do you know how many passenger trains travel in and around the South Island? Tonight's episode of World's Most Scenic Railways is from Greymouth through Arthur's Pass. I'd say there'd be 2.5. Picton, Christchurch, Greymouth. And the Tairi Gorge Railway, which goes from Dunedin to not as far as Middlemarch. A lot of people trying to get in line for Mark's stickers. Let's just get Mark sorted first. If you've got knife stickers from New World, send them to Newstalk ZB. Go to Marcus/Knights on Facebook. That's where the posts are in the PO box. Yes, Hastings to lose its racetrack. Trentham next. So Trentham's going. They're closing down all the racetracks at a rate of knots. There's been not much discussion about what to do with Avondale. I'm not quite sure what the answer is. 18 past nine.
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0: Big day in history too. 1988, Die Hard released this day. In 1933, Jack Lovelock smashes the world mile record. Oh yeah, I watched Die Hard last summer. Hadn't seen it for 30 years. Thought it was fantastic. So good. I've never really gotten to the old... Is it a Chris? I've always thought that was a bit of a boorish discussion, but the movie's very good. A lot of discussions about whether Die Hard would have worked as a movie in the age of cell phones, which is kind of interesting. But yeah, it's good. But one of my boys, he stayed up to watch, I forget which one, it was the oldest one or the younger one, absolutely was compelled by it, loved it. So either the 10-year-old or the 12-year-old. So there's that, and that's happened today. And we now have bird flu, which is pretty interesting. Also, two figures through from the UK. 90% of the best-selling novels in the UK feature a woman being murdered. UK MPs want to ban fast food outlets near schools to tackle obesity. And the US Congress has voted to make daylight saving permanent. Trump thought switching it back and forward made no sense. And the Republican Scott DeJarlis played the Beatles' Here Comes the Sun on his phone during the final count. So Trump promised it and he's done it. Since World War I, the US has said its clocks forward during the summer to have more daylight in the afternoon and to conserve electricity. And they roll back in the autumn for standard time. But they've made it permanent. I don't know how it works in America. I don't know how dark it's going to be at 9 in the 8 in the morning in a winter. As you're going to school, I'm sure someone will tell us. Marcus, civilization survived for centuries without cell phones, and so did us baby boomers who went to school in the 50s where we had no feelings of deprivation. I know a 13-year-old girl who rings or texts her mother so she can let her know where she will be for collection after school and what time.

0: Crazy. The kids are in charge. Texting us, telling us what to do. It's not actually true. 14 to 10. And also horse racing. I'm alarmed to hear about all these horse racing courses that are closing down. Hastings is getting a new race course at Pahara Kiki Flexmere. In the meantime, renovations have been done on the Hastings race course. There was a race day in May, and basically will continue on at the course until the new course is completed. That's in 2028. Another text says, just looking back through the text, there was one about, I think, Tarapa course. The new tracks will also close Cambridge and Te Awamutu tracks. Oh, Tarapa racecourse is planned to close. A new mega track is planned on a new property at Tamahere, midway between Hamilton and Cambridge. The new track will also close Cambridge and the Te Awamutu tracks. By the way, too, what is an announcement is I need your stickers for the Smeg knives that New World are giving away. If they say they want stickers, please say yes and send them to us. There's a listener in Cambridge that wants the full set. He wants the whole shooting match. He missed out on the brazier, and I said I'll do it with a dandist so he can get the knives. So if you can help him, just send your vouchers to me. Go to Facebook. And go to Marcus Lush Knights, as I'm doing. And then go to the posts on Marcus Lush Knights. Now, I'll tell you what the damn address is anyway. And there's a picture of the guy, and the address is there in the comments. Private bag 92198 Victoria Street West, Auckland 1142. And just tell us how many of you sent. But a lot of people are texting me, and they say they also want spare stickers. That might be something we can do further down the track. But it's very important to me that Mark gets his stickers first, because I can't even miss out twice, and I said I'd do it, but I'm worried how long the post's going to take. 12 from 10.
1: Heading north, there's so much to see in North Canterbury.
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0: I'm seeing somewhere it said that Kiwis are urged to fill up with gas now. which I said 2 days.

0: weeks ago, I think. But AA, New Zealand motorists have been urged to fill up sooner rather than later, with the AA warning fuel prices set to climb following the renewed conflict. The current dip may prove short-lived. Drivers who can afford to should top up their tanks before wholesale prices increase begin flowing through to service stations. Last week was even better. This week is still good. Next week's going to be worse. The longer you wait, the more you'll have to pay. So, diesel's down 10%. But yeah, it's going to be back over 3. Well, that's for 91. So, Tehran has vowed decisive response to US attacks after Trump has said, told Iran that power plants and bridges will be targeted if no deal is made. So more bluster from him. Same old, we're going to hit you hard. Nothing's changed really. And how much fuel's gone through the Straits of Hormuz today? None. So that's a worry. So that's happened. Yeah, so that's our full fuel security. Get in touch if you want to, 8 away from 10 o'clock.
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0: We're talking about the closing of Avondale Racecourse. They say the last racecourse was there today. Huge bit of land. For those who don't know where Avondale Racecourse is, it's, well, it's sort of in the inner west. It's probably about 5Ks from the city. On the estuary. Well, close to the estuary. And it's a pretty handy bit of land because it's close to good roads and it's close to the motorway and it's close to the railway. So it's sort of a bit of a sweet spot. And you put a huge number of houses on a racetrack, but also you do a lot of other stuff. So that's what and many discussions about that. So it's a kind of interesting what you do with old racecourses because they don't always get it right. I'm not quite sure what's happening with Forbury Park in Dunedin. I think the council bought that, but it's just laying there looking like a... it doesn't look good, actually. But I think that might be land in South Dunedin that's vulnerable to inundation. But yes, a lot of these race courses are no longer sustainable, but what do you do with the land? And bearing in mind, too, the other big story this year is that we've only got... We've

0: only got, well, I think in Invercargill, there's only two more race meets for the dogs. That ends in the end of July. I thought it would have petered out, but it's going strong right till the end, apparently. Someone said, sorry to throw a spanner, but is it me or if certain brands of sliced breads had a shrinkage spurt inside the same size bags? Can answer for that. Marcus, I worked in the racing industry for a long time. A lot of the current course managers are costing owners and trainers a lot of money with abandoned race meetings by overwatering tracks and changing track conditions and irrigating too much. Course managers 10 to 15 years ago knew what they were doing and never had race meetings abandoned by not overwatering. Yeah, it's a fairly complicated industry, the horse racing industry, isn't it? But I tell you what, it's an industry that doesn't appear to be growing anytime soon. And the all-weather tracks, whether that will be the answer or not, I don't know. Maybe it's raining more. Seems like it might be. That's some of the news that's happening. If you want to add to this or there's something else you want to talk about. But you want to go to bed early because you want to get up early in the morning for the football. England. Argentina. This is the great rematch from the last time they were in the World Cup and didn't go well. That was the hand of God. When Maradona stopped, that was before VAR. And by the way, they're also frantically trying to stop Trump tolling the Straits of Hormuz.
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0: Anything else here till 12? There's a bit of action in the Gulf, but of course, Trump wanted to start tolling the Strait of Hormuz, which is ironic because they know we're there, even though they all say it was illegal for Iran to do it. And I think people have been frantically trying to talk him out of doing that because that would be a disaster. He was going to charge 20%. Well, he's an out-of-the-box thinker, isn't he, old Trump? Comes up with stuff that other people wouldn't think of. So there's a new wave of daytime strikes at the moment. It's the fourth consecutive day of strikes. And Iran's deputy foreign minister says the interim deal is all but dismantled. And Trump's threatened the power plants and the bridges. That's all happening. 13 to 11. Haddon, it's Marcus. Welcome.
1: Hey, Marcus. How are you?
0: Yeah, good, Haddon. How's yourself?
1: Yeah, good, good. Not too bad at all. Just listening to a bit of you while I drive home.
0: Good on you.
1: Yeah, just about daylight saving. To be honest, I hate daylight saving. I think it's a great idea, getting rid of it.
0: Well, I think in America they haven't got rid of it. They've just made it permanent.
1: Well, yeah, but I mean, when I say daylight savings, I mean the chopping and changing back and forth.
0: Yeah, I'm with you. I hate it too. I just like it to. I'd like to change and leave it at that, even if it's dark in the morning in the winter.
1: Oh, absolutely. I mean, I'm a Sparky, and it's, yep. Even in winter, even with the daylight saving change, it's dark when I leave. It's dark when I get home.
0: But exactly. And you just put your kids, put a head torch on your kids, send them off to school. They'll be fine.
1: Yeah, all good.
0: Yeah, I reckon. So, what are you starting? Are you saying you're starting the dark anyway?
1: Yeah. I mean, I have a 45-minute drive to site most days.
0: Yep.
1: So I'm leaving home. You know, we start at 7, so I'm usually leaving home by 6, and often we do early starts. So often it's before that, and it's never daylight by then anyway in winter.
0: Hey, why do Sparkies, why do tradies start so early, Haddon?
1: I don't know. Don't want to work late, I guess.
0: Because you go surfing or something?
1: No, well, I don't know. Usually, like, our hours for our company is 7 till 5, usually, 7 till 4:30-ish.
0: Okay.
1: I guess, I don't know, we just do more hours in the week. A lot of commercial sites, construction sites especially, often everyone just starts at 7. It just is. I don't know.
0: Okay. Please discuss. Thanks so much for that. 11 away from 11.
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0: Yeah, Laurie Marcus.

0: welcome.
1: Hi there, Marcus. Yeah, you mentioned Port Henry and his aspirations. But I thought it was it could be a bit of conflict. Michael Laws had mentioned that he had an interest in becoming Minister of Broadcasting. And I guess Paul Henry would have an interest there as well. So that could be fun and games. I imagine there'd be certain uneasiness over it.
0: I tell you what, if there'd be a debate between the two of them, Laws would win hands down. He's formidable.
1: Oh, yeah. No, I could imagine there'd be a lot of uneasiness over at Red Radio as well.
0: We don't call it. We're better than that, Laurie. Come on. Even on the internet, even on Facebook again.
1: No, just harking back to the...
0: I think it's terrible that people say that, like, I'm going to shut down radios. Yeah, that's people's jobs and livelihoods.
1: Yeah.
0: I just find that it's just tasteless.
1: Yeah. Well, you've got to remember that, the previous one, they had Willie Jackson, he was Minister for Broadcasting in the previous group, wasn't he? It was sort of a...
0: You might be right.
1: He was, yeah.
0: It's interesting, the Minister of Broadcasting, because everyone thinks they've watched TV and done radio so they can do it. I mean, because I'll tell you what, who's at the one at the moment? Paul Goldsmith, isn't it?
1: That's right, yeah.
0: In fact, he spoke at a radio awards, and all he could talk about at a radio awards to the nation's broadcast, all he could talk about was picking up a prize from Radio Hauraki when he was a teenager. That's what his speech was. I mean, jeepers creepers.
1: He copped quite a spray, didn't he, from...
0: That was at the Music Awards, yes, that's right. Yeah, I think it was the music ones. And that was, I think, one of the tops had a go at him.
1: Yeah, that's true.
0: Yeah, like really ripped it. Yeah, he was, I don't know, was Willie Jackson Minister of Broadcasting? Yeah, he was.
1: Strange bedfellows, eh?
0: Yeah. No bird flu stories from Antarctica?
1: No, I haven't picked up on that one. I mean, the old skewers.
0: What are the chances that the first bird would end up in Wellington? I can't believe that.
1: Was it Petonia? Good heavens, yeah.
0: Okay, nice to talk. Thanks, Laurie. 7 away from 11 o'clock.
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0: Couple of texts. Stands to reason there will be sick birds all over the North Island and nobody noticed. It was a skewer. I've always heard a skewer. That's how it's pronounced, a skewer. The lady who phoned about

0: bird flu and buying eggs reminded me that yesterday in the supermarket, I went to grab eggs and I had to stand and wait while the man in my way stood swapping eggs from the expensive brand, large range, into a carton of the cheapest ones. When I'd been through the checkout, I reported at the service desk. The woman was shocked and went off to look at the cameras. One of the most bizarre behaviours I've witnessed in a supermarket. Wow. Don't think I would have narked, but there you go. By the way, too, if you've been to the supermarket and got vouchers, stickers for the Smeg knives, we need those. I'm raising stickers for Mark from Cambridge, who missed out on the brazier. And I've promised him the knives, connives. So if you've got the stickers, good. Send them to me. And we will courier them to Mark. The address, Private Bag 92198, Victoria Street West, Auckland 1142. That's on the Marcus/Knights Facebook page.
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9: It's 11 o'clock. I'm Tony Doe. The Poultry Association says it's worried but prepared as the country's first case of bird flu has arrived. The virus was detected in a seabird on Wellington's Petone Beach, but officials say there's no evidence of widespread transmission. Association boss Fiona McMillan says the industry is confident in its plans, and there's no cause for panic.
10: What it can do is devastating, but we've been preparing for this for quite some time. So in a sense, this detection doesn't change anything.
9: The government has announced law changes, removing the need for it to consult on setting an emissions budget. Climate Minister Simon Watts says the tweaks to the Climate Change Response Act will reduce unnecessary costs and provide more certainty. Senior political reporter Azaria Howell has the details.
11: It would also no longer require the Climate Commission to provide advice on an emissions reduction plan. It would also require councils to set out at least 30 years of planning for climate impacts, including potential mitigation spending.
9: National says its election pledge to let engineers approve work on big construction builds would give assurance a building is up to code, but cut unnecessary hassle. The party is promising to let engineers sign off on commercial buildings with producer statements instead of council inspections. Building and construction spokesman Chris Pank says big commercial developments are designed and peer-reviewed by experts. He says streamlining consents will save money and time.
12: So we'll be just as safe and as high quality in terms of the work that's done, verified by competent professionals.
9: It's getting more expensive to build a house. The latest Cordell Construction Cost Index shows a 1.1% increase in the 3 months to June. Cotel

0: So, yeah, it does sound as though that's going to cause some form of panic buying. And this is from 37 minutes ago from old Louis Herman Watt. Go you. The US military central command says it's resumed strikes on Iran in daylight, part of an increasing tempo of attacks designed to further degrade military capabilities Iranian forces have used to attack commercial shipping in the Strait of Hormuz. That's happening as we go. 17 past 11 if you want to talk here till midnight.
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0: By the way, more media news. Radio 1 in the UK seems to have fired all their DJs to replace them with social media influencers. Probably not a bad idea. They'll probably be hungry and out there doing what they need to do. Radio 1 acts as six long-time presenters and replaces them with influencers. There you go. All about eyeballs, 20 past 11, get in touch if you want to talk. My name is Marcus, welcome here till 12, all the lines are free. The other thing about Paul Henry, I mentioned this earlier tonight and I'll mention that again. What if he starts coming out in the preferred Prime Minister ahead of David Seymour? Does that transition happen? I wonder about that. You might have a comment about that also tonight. Marcus, don't know why that guy said you cannot store over 50 litres of petrol. People with boats can have 200 litres in their tank. I think he said you can't have it on a trailer. I think it's about where you store it. That's my, he seems to know what he's on about. But yeah, if you want to talk about fuel, about stockpiling, about Gatsby, people seem to be on Gatsby looking about what's going on there. But get in touch here till 12, 0800 80 1080. Don't know, that's rain out there. But yeah, it'd be nice to hear from you. I feel like it's raining really hard. I think I've done too much today, too much driving. But anyway, that's fine. Do get in touch. Not like me to complain. But if you want to talk, yeah, be in touch. Here till 12 o'clock tonight. Now, anything else you want to talk about, that's the plan. 0800 80 1080 and 929 to text. What you want to talk about, I've got no idea. But keep it going. Hang on, why have I got payment advice? Have I been scammed? Oh, no, that's all right. Tomorrow's game is at Atlanta.

0: And there's history there. I think it was in Atlanta that England played Argentina last time. And it didn't go so well. I think Maradona handballed the ball, but it wasn't picked up. So, yes, what can I tell you about this? As we preview the game, Atlanta will host its last and biggest match when England take on Argentina. The bitter rivals face off for the first time in more than 20 years. So that's the situation. So that's the big preview. And that's all happening at 7 o'clock tomorrow morning. Marcus, regarding fuel prices, Iran, I'm perplexed why is I've never heard one 2ZB commentator call Trump out for what he is, a dangerous, inept, corrupt, heinous human being. Please elucidate. Cheers, Roger. Well, I can only speak for myself. I can't speak for what other people say. I would imagine, though, a lot of time with Trump, I think people would just assume that that is known. But this is not a newsflash. I think everything that's happened is entirely predictable. And incredibly unsurprising. Man, it's not going to get better anytime soon. As he becomes increasingly irrational. But yeah, we don't get to vote. It's not our democracy. If that in fact what it is. But that's that. And it seems like the weather's just turned very heavy rain down here. And if you want to talk on air, oh, by the way, too, I haven't mentioned this tonight, and I will. How is State Highway 1 south of Kaikoura? So it's been out for like 4, 5, 6 days, and it's back flowing today. I just wondered how good the road was. Does it look like a jerry fix, or they've really put some work on that? If you've got an update for me about that also, that would be enjoyable for me. So, yeah, let's be hearing from you. And your thoughts about Paul Henry leading ACT. I'm not saying that will happen. But, you know, I mean, things change quite quickly in politics, don't they? So they say, oh, this would be a good idea. Oh, you know, could you imagine a situation that, oh, actually, we should be higher. Maybe Seymour's the problem. It's all just got to be conversations and suggestions, and then people act. And, you know, I don't have a problem. I mean, do what you want. It's your party. But I'd be curious to know how that's going to go. Yeah, Pam, it's Marcus. Good evening. Hi, Pam.
1: Hi, Marcus. Gosh, it's getting exciting.
0: Oh, you're in the suite, Pam?
1: I am.
0: Oh, wow. Did you have any connection with Argentina?
1: No.
0: It's even better.
1: I just had an armchair, that's all.
0: Yeah. Now, why did you have an armchair? What did that mean?
1: Well, I was sitting in my armchair when I rang you and you gave me Argentina.
0: Yeah, that's good. No, well, that's exciting. It's the best team.
1: It's very exciting. I don't know that I'll sleep tonight.
0: Will you watch it tomorrow?
1: Oh, yes.
0: Okay. Do you know anything? Have you watched any of their other matches or have you not had the app on TVNZ?
1: No. I have been watching, yeah.
0: Okay.
1: When I can.
0: Do you like what you see?
1: Oh, I love it. It's very exciting for an armchair person.
0: Well, just two more games to go.
1: Two games.
0: Where's the final?
1: Oh, you should be.
0: When's the final, Dan? Oh, it's Monday morning. It'll be all over for you, or tomorrow, or maybe tomorrow by 9.
1: It might be tomorrow. Yeah.
0: I hope not.
1: Yeah,
0: I
1: must ring in and tell you I am excited.
0: Nice to hear from you, Pam. Thanks so much. We've got Fiona with England, and we've got Rick with Spain. That's the three. They're in the final of our sweepstake, $500. I'll keep you posted. And also, too, you keep me posted with your Smeg stickers for the knives, the knives. If you've got any of those, we do need them for Mark and I just want them. So if you're going to send some, text me and tell me you've sent them too. Because we do want, I want Mark to rest easy with his knives, hopefully by next week. So he doesn't need many. How many do you need altogether, Dan?

0: stickers, and that's $4,000 worth of groceries, right? Okay. Well, hopefully, I don't know what he doesn't look. I mean, does he want the knife? You wouldn't want a knife block. That's a stupid looking thing, isn't it? I mean, why would you keep your knives in a block? By the way, we have a knife block. It's not particularly good. It's like a posting box for adults because you're never quite sure which knife's going to fit where. And gosh, woe be tight if you ever use the carving fork because that's thicker. That only goes in one very particular slot. Oh, 28 past 11. Join the discussion if you want to. Who's stockpiling fuel? Marcus, have you ever done the tours of the old Dunedin prison? We did it with the kids. It was an eye-opener, to say the least, but a cool experience. Crystal, I didn't know there was a tour. We did the escape room in the old Dunedin prison, and it was the last escape room we ever did as a family because the younger child was terrified. It was a very grim experience. Might be all right for adults, but there was sort of a body part we had to pull out of it was grim. I could feel the weight of history and oppression and incarceration coming down on me. I don't like prisons, and I've been in a number of them, and they've always got that same kind of feel, that vibe. Well, how many have I been to? Mount Eden, the old Hawke's Bay one. Oh, 4 or 5, I would imagine. But yes, so there's that, but get in touch. Mark is still 12. Come on. If you've got anything to say, Marcus, Paul Henry joining ACT. I don't think ACT voters will be happy about that. I am not. If he ended up leader, they have lost my vote. They may have now anyway with this move. Wow, no one ever said that last night with all the calls we had. Everyone was quite happy with it. But I think, too, with political parties, you sort of spend a long time coming up with policy and your messaging. And when someone comes in new and then goes on the talk circuit, it kind of changes everything, doesn't it? Because suddenly it's not about what the ACT Party stands for, it's about what Paul Henry thinks. And they're quite different things. And a lot of it was quite sort of stuff about, oh, this is what's wrong with this country. Not about a legislative solution to fixing it. But, yeah, it's got the headlines. 11:30, head 12.
1: I was shaky hands going over help, nervous. It's super uncomfortable. But you know the dark path I was on, man. So I went all in, tapped into a bit of bravery, and I walked through their door. It was like home straight out the gate. And zero judgment, all kinds of dudes. If you're thinking something needs to change, find support at changeispossible.org.nz. 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
4: Back at you, people. 22 from 12. Good evening. My name is Marcus. Welcome to the show. And if you want to be a part of it, then good. And Oh, by the way, if you are out at Gare, a lot of people stocking up because it does seem as though people are telling you that that's the thing to do. I'll check on Brent crude. But I'd like to talk to you also tonight. So if you want to get in touch, that's the plan. Brent crude currently, because they're bombing like there's no tomorrow, it's still very much going up. And it's really gone up for the whole week, but certainly started on the 13th, 3 days ago. Well, 14th our time, but it's now on 85. And that's what I've got for you. Text if you want to, email if you can, call even better. You might have a prediction for the football tomorrow that starts at 7. If you're English or an English supporter, how do you think the English team is going to go? I don't quite know what the... no one knows. It's football, isn't it? It's what makes the game so great. There's no certainties in football. Unlike a lot of sports too, the result can change very quickly. Yeah, they're calling the grudge match, not simply a grudge match, they're calling it where love and hate collide. So I don't know the full details of it, but it was all tied in with the Falklands. That's added a lot of the gravity to this fact that they were the adversaries in the Falkland War, Argentina and Britain. And also Maradona cheated by touching the ball in the hand of God. And I think that was the last time they played. So it's going to be a huge deal tomorrow morning, and that starts at 7. It's important you know that it's free to wear, so it's on TVNZ from 7 o'clock, and there's not too much the shake and howdies. I think they cut right into it. There's not too much of the talking heads, because who wants that? It's not what we're about. But it's 19 to 12, raining very heavily down south. I can hear it through my roof. I am in a single story building now, but absolutely bucketing down, which is a worry. And if you have anything you want to comment on tonight, then that's the plan before I go into the night. Looks like they're going to have a big change in England for the pension. They're going to change the pension age in Britain. They're going to change the threshold to 68 from 2037 to 2039. It was supposed to be 2044 to 2046. So they've moved that way forward, as everyone's doing. That seems to be what it is. I don't know what's happening. It seems as though working till 60 is a thing of the past, working to 65 is a thing of the past. It's working till 70 now. Don't know if that's a good thing or a bad thing. But that might be something you want to talk about also. Some of the other stuff, some of the other news around I can tell you about. Always enjoy the discussion on race courses too, by the way. But didn't realise it closed down so many of them. So there is bird flu in New Zealand.

0: I think, well, certainly with enough consistency, if we can kind of get back to the level we finish out the Six Nations with, I think we can be there or thereabouts. So that's our challenge for this weekend.
1: In football, Australian media believe Wellington Phoenix skipper Alex Rufer may be on the move to Vietnam, linking up with former Melbourne Victory coach Arthur Dillis. In golf, Rory McIlroy believes the sport's four majors should be spread out more, given it's almost 9 months between this weekend's Open and next April's Masters. And in rugby league, former Warriors coach Ivan Cleary has ruled out the prospect of leading both Penrith and the New South Wales Origin side next year. That's sport. I'm Tony Doe.
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0: beds to put the people that are already there into the next one. Yeah, where's the doctors, nurses, St John's staff, former hospital workers, the parents, caregivers? And I'm not wanting to immediately descend into party politics, but would more beds make it easier to get more nurses and doctors? Which do you want to have first? You have nurses and doctors with no beds, or do you have some beds and then get the nurses and doctors? Or do you got to get them all together? Help me out on this one, because I've been to see a few friends in hospital, and it's just, wow. Wow, the A&E departments are just jam-packed, and the after-hours medicals are as well, and even the hospital's giving chits for them to go down to after-hours medical to try and reduce the strain on A&E, but a lot of people can't even get into their own GP, and there's a wait there. What are your thoughts on that? 0800 80 10 80 9292, or am I completely off the rails tonight? But I just can't see any point in having a heap more nurses and doctors and orderlies if we don't have beds. And that's probably the question mark I got. It's a bit like the chicken and the egg. What comes first? Well, we need to have beds for the patients to go into. And again, it comes back to infrastructure. Not building enough, not quick enough, not soon enough. And this bird flu, I've done a bit of all sorts of things, looks at this. But some of the countries that got hit by this, they just got absolutely caned. Millions of chickens, turkeys and other farm birds have been culled worldwide. Cost the poultry industry billions. Well, I hope it doesn't get here, because chicken's the only meat we've got that you can buy at a decent price. Countries of the United States contributed to major egg shortages and price spikes because the hens got destroyed. Arguably the biggest story is wildlife. Seabirds, marine mammals have died in South America and around sub-Antarctica and Arctic islands. Scientists describe mass mortality events involving seabirds and seals as some of the worst wildlife events ever recorded. And in 2024, it was detected in dairy cattle. Humans got it down again, but not very often. The big fear today isn't virus, the fear that it might evolve and spread across, and we could lose a whole lot of our native birds and animals. 12:25, nice to have you along on a Thursday morning. Graham Mead with you. 0800 80 10 80 9292. Bring what you got. Anything else you want to talk about that you've just been sitting on, or did you try sardines on toast like you were going to last night? What have you got planned for Thursday? And I think it would be probably leaving Auckland, because you've got a Warriors game and an All Black test. 85,000 fans, not all from out of Auckland, but 85,000 people heading to Eden Park and to Mount Smart. Yucky kai, yay. That's a good place to stay at all.
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0: one having an empty ward because they can't get staff. I'm sure if somebody tried hard enough, they'd find some staff, but who knows? Stranger things have happened, and I'm probably not in the position to be doing that sort of stuff, but there must be people out there you could attract into a new ward from somewhere, but yeah, we're missing that boat a little bit. Another one is this bird flu. It has the potential to wipe out so much of our bird stock, and that's not just the chickens, that's our natives as well. They're saying they've got plans and how they're going to keep it out, but wow, we had one of those viruses 5 or 6 years ago and we all went on lockdown. Maybe we should lock down for the bird flu. That might keep it away. Lock all your birds inside. 12:38 in the morning. A bit quiet on a Thursday morning. In fact, very quiet on a Thursday morning. Give us what you've got. 0800 80 10 80 9292. See, the bird flu's not doing it and the hospitals aren't doing it. What's something lively then you'd like to have a yarn about? I'm sure there's something that's a bit of fun out there. 0800 80 10 80 9292 is the text number. There's a couple of free lines sitting there. It's 12:39.
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0: You with Overnight Talk at Star 12:41, and on the phone we have Dot. Good morning, Dot.
7: Hi, I'm wondering how people are feeling about this new world ad, which I think has innuendos. I just would like it taken off, but I'd like other people's. Do you know what ad I'm talking about? No. With a young man and young woman
0: on a new world ad.
7: Yeah, it's ruffling my feathers.
0: Why is it ruffling your feathers, young lady?
7: Because the innuendo it's giving me, maybe it's my bad mind, but like he's got more of it where that comes from, and it's a bit, it's referring to the savings, but it's how it's said.
0: Ah.
7: I'm surprised you haven't seen it. Mind you probably don't watch ordinary television.
0: I don't get to watch much television, actually. I watch sport when I'm in the studio here, but yeah. I'm just trying to find the latest.
7: Well, adverts probably isn't when you're sitting here watching Channel 1 a lot of the time, well, the other channels too, it comes through. It's relatively new, but I just think it's tasteless. But like I say, it could be my mind.
0: What's it about? Is it Meet the Parents or something? Is that something about it?
7: Oh, no. She says something, oh, I like it. And he says, oh, there's more of it where that came from.
0: Ah, so it's clickbait, and it's clickbait advertising. So it's giving an innuendo to get a reaction.
7: Yeah.
0: And
7: well, that's what I feel, and it's too

0: because even though I lived in Glenfield on the North Shore, there were still farms, and we used to go and get eels in the creeks and frogs in the lagoon and make huts in the bush. Yeah, have really good fun back way back then.
1: Yeah, look,
0: kids don't play quite.
1: No. I was going to say
0: they haven't got the same opportunities as we had, have they?
1: Well, they could have. We went and found stuff. We lived on a farm, so we found lots of stuff to do on the farms, I'm telling you.
0: Yeah, you would, yeah. Yeah. And funnily enough, the farm was owned by Mr. McDonald, the farm that we were by.
1: we had a Mr. Yeah. McDonald up the road. Anyway. Yeah. Hey, Dot, look, thanks for your call. Really appreciate it. Yeah. And you're saying...
0: That's okay.
1: Time you got on the skis and went for another ski in it. Not quite.
0: Time I got on the skis, no, I gave up at 56 and I'm coming up 76, so... Yeah, it's a wee bit behind me now.
1: Yeah, you're 10 ahead of me.
0: Yeah.
1: You're 10 ahead of me.
0: Am I?
1: Yeah.
0: Oh, well, you've got a bit of catching up to do.
1: I'm just a chicken, aren't I?
0: That's right.
1: Thanks, Doc. Thank you. Bye-bye.
0: Yeah, okay, thank you, Grant.
1: Oh, how good. 12:49, going to take an ad. We've got some text, and I've got Sid waiting on the line.
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0: We're good for that. We can be good for that. After 1 o'clock, which we're about to go straight into the news, right about now, 0800 80 1080.
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1: In sport, rugby, Warriors coach Andrew Webster is making no apologies for striving to better himself and his team. Webster and assistant coach Stacey Jones attended an Ireland rugby training ahead of the Irish test against the All Blacks at Eden Park this weekend. Webster says he wasn't disrespecting New Zealand or aiming to nobble the All Blacks.
2: I've been copping a bit of flack. I'm a traitor to New Zealand, to the All Blacks, by text message. But yeah, it was just a really good opportunity to see how a world-class organisation do something, and really grateful for it.
1: In football, France have been denied a third straight World Cup final appearance, downed 2-0 by Spain in the semi-finals. French manager Didier Deschamps concedes his side performed well below the level they'd been operating at earlier in the tournament.
3: We should have been more dangerous on the pitch and make the game more difficult for the Spanish team. We should have been 100% at our technical level.
1: Speaking through an interpreter there, in Spain will meet Argentina or England in the final. The Argentinians and the English are playing off in the second semi-final this morning. That's news and sport. I'm Tony Doe.
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11: Newstalk ZB Weather Watch. The short forecast is Northland to Waitomo, also Coromandel Bay aplenty in the central high country. Partly cloudy with the odd shower. Areas of fog this morning. Gisborne to Wairarapa, mainly fine with a chance of a shower. Taranaki to Wellington, cloudy periods with a few showers clearing this afternoon. Nelson, Marlborough, Canterbury and Otago, generally fine with isolated showers clearing this morning. Bulla to Fiordland, showers some heavy with thunderstorms and hail possible north of Hokitika. Showers easing and becoming isolated this morning. Southland, rain possibly heavy, easing to showers this morning, then clearing inland this afternoon. Chatham Islands, mostly cloudy, rain this morning and then followed by showers. And the hottest place in the country, 16 degrees, is Featherston, the lowest. Twizel at minus 1.2. Nugget Point is copping a bit of wind at 52 k's an hour. And the wettest, they said it was raining in Southland, Gore, has 7 millimetres of rain. Currently landing on its land.
12: We'll have Harry just a second.

0: petrol, will it jump up to like, you know, like about 10 cents?
1: Will it rise?
0: Because I don't think it will dip.
1: I'd like to be an economist on fuel, and if I knew that beforehand, I could make a dollar, but no, I'm not that clever. I'm not that smart, Max. I gotta go pay it. Never mind.
0: Thank you.
1: All right.
0: Well, I'll listen to what other people say. Thank you. Good night.
1: Good night. Is Matt, should he go and fill up? What have we got? Just end on your station. What's the topic tonight? Topic tonight I was starting talking about, Donna, is we spent 20 years talking about health, yet we never hear politicians talking about hospital beds. And I know we've got a shortage of doctors and nurses and all those sorts of things, but there's a text came through to say a hospital bed or hospital ward on North Shore is empty because they can't get doctors or nurses. Now, that's probably been getting built for 2 years, so they should have been able to staff it and put staff aside and got staff. Because it goes beyond me to say, oh, we build something. Once we've built it, we're going to try and find staff it. Well, 6 months out from being finished, you should be contracting the staff you want so you know you've got people in there to use it. Because if you go up to a hospital, the big challenge is ambulances are sitting outside A&E with people in them because there's nowhere to put them in A&E because A&E have got no beds to put them in and there's no wards to put them in. So it just backlogs up. And the nurses and doctors do a stellar job. They really, really do. But how do we get more people in beds in hospitals? And, you know, we can't build a hospital and say, oh, we can't get staff. That staff should have been done 6 months before it arrived, but that's just me. That's just me. One text before I go to the ads and then I go to the phones is, hi, Graham, regarding the health system, there isn't a quick fix. So there are so many complex issues that need to be addressed. Yeah, you're dead right. An aging population does drain the cost of the health system a lot. The government past and present have not had plans in place to cope with this influx of patients. Well, they knew the population was getting old and they thought, well, that's okay. Areas like the fracture clinic need addressed, sports injuries, a dog clogging up wait time for other more serious issues. If people feel they need to be seen A&E, that's fine. But a lot turn up when a sticking plaster or a couple of painkillers would fix the issue or tide them over until they can see a GP or nurse. Time, money and staff are like looking for gold in our hospitals now, Sonia. Yeah, it's become bureaucratically heavy. Just another one of them. Yeah, great text. Thank you. But you're right. It's something's got to be done. So that's one of the topics we've had floating around, Donna. We've also talked about this bird flu coming in and what it might do to the chickens. But really, if you've got anything that people want to talk about, would love to hear from you. It's 0800 80 1080 9292. Got a couple of spare lines. Really bring whatever you'd like between 1 and 2 this morning. I'm Graham Mead. I'm with you to 5.
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2: 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It's the Mike

0: gave up on the bed, demolished the whole thing, threw in the rubbish, and just buy a new bed base.
1: Good.
0: So.
1: See, that's a good idea. That's, you know, you've got firewood and now you've got a new bed.
0: Oh, funny enough that. Yeah, I'm a little bit like, well, kind of like Weasley. I've got a cousin in the police force and he's an inspector. I've got a cousin in the fire service, and my cousin Glenn Bennett is the List MP in Labour.
1: Oh.
0: So I've got relatives everywhere, so maybe I should talk to them
1: Well,
0: about
1: maybe you should.
0: the fire thing, but
1: You should get down there and say our fire engines are rubbish. Crawl under here and have a look. And get the truck
0: Well, I've
1: from.
0: done a bit of work in Hamilton Station.
1: Yeah. It would.
0: Yeah, I've done some work in Hamilton Station over the years, and it's some of the stuff you see there. It's like, really? This is like 1980s, and I'm still using it.
1: Yeah, but the trucks aren't that old that have got it on it.
0: No. This is the station
1: Oh, yeah.
0: that looks a bit antiquated, but that's a whole new one. But as for the previous Corps and stuff, I think that's a kind of a. A dumb idea. I mean, saying that only adults and that, it's like, okay, fair enough. But as you say, they'll give them to kids, but it's like, well, you only have to look as far as vaping, where you've got to be a certain age to get vaping, and yet it's in high schools and intermediate schools. It's like, well, where do they get their vaping stuff from?
1: They
0: So
1: just go
0: it's
1: and
0: always going to get
1: buy it.
0: passed on.
1: They go and buy it, or their big
0: Yeah.
1: brothers go and buy it, or the shops just sell to them. It's a
0: Oh, yeah.
1: nonsense.
0: Yeah, I mean, we've got an issue with, well, I've got a bit of a grudge with that one because my best friend from school got killed by a driver who was high on his brains on marijuana and got wiped off the road quite a few years ago. So, yeah, I mean, making it legal, all that's going to happen is you're going to get more and more people trying it because it's legal, and it's just going to increase the problem. There's enough accidents on the road nowadays involving drugs. You make something like that legal. Yes, you might get a few responsible people that smoke it occasionally, but you're going to get the ones the same as alcohol and everything else who don't know when to stop and keep like binge smoking
1: It's
0: like they
1: just,
0: do binge drinking, and then you're going to have an issue down the road.
1: you're right. Just wait there. I've got to play an ad. Hang on, I'll come back to you. It is 0800 80 10 80 9292. It's 0141.
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0: So I see a property across the river from me, just down from one of the bridges. Dump rocks and clay into the river. Is that permitted? Well, I wouldn't think so. They'd need to have a permit from their local regional council to be able to dump rocks and dirt and clay into a river, and I would think that wouldn't be a permitted thing, especially if it was clay, because clay is dirt and yuck and all of those sorts of things. So I'd be going that there would be something about that, so I'd talk to your local regional council. Yeah, I just had a look around too, and you're right, in 2024 there were a whole lot of grad nurses that all over the thing, only half of them got jobs. And you go, wow, 700 grad nurses turned out, only half of them got jobs. Not quite the go for what we want, is it? And I don't know why, because they're saying they don't have enough nurses. Is it they don't have enough money? There's too much money going on wages at the top, and again, not much getting to the wages at the bottom, because the nurses I had up there were just spectacular. They were very, very good. 1:58 and 10 seconds. About 10 seconds we'll go to the news after 2 o'clock. We've got Mark lined up to talk. And then if you'd like to discuss something, give us a ring. 0800 80 10.
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7: Mike Hosking, Ryan Bridge, Marcus Lush, Jason Pine. 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
8: In this update, bird flu has reached New Zealand shores, but the biosecurity minister is confident it can be managed. The virus has been confirmed in tests returned on a sub-Antarctic seabird found on Wellington's Petone Beach 5 days ago. Officials say there's no evidence of widespread transmission or of any risk to humans. Andrew Hoggard says MPI and the poultry industry have been preparing for the virus's arrival for years.
9: It's been a lot of preparatory work going for this. You know, I feel like we are very well prepared for this disease arriving here. We are effectively one of the last places in the world to get it.
8: Retail spending is still in the doldrums. New Stats NZ data shows core retail spending last month was only 0.4% up on the same month last year. Other than a 2% uptick in grocery spending, shoppers continued to cut back on things like clothing, furniture and appliances. Retail NZ CEO Carolyn Young says retailers are dealing with a lot and have to stay resilient until things turn around.
10: We've got higher unemployment, higher inflation, low consumer confidence, low business confidence.
8: National's newest Māori candidate won't say if she agrees with government policies. Some critics have labelled anti-Māori. Carol Rokawa is National's candidate in Te Tai Ho'oru, the party's third Māori seat candidate in 20 years. She was asked whether she agrees with the government's moves to disestablish the Māori Health Authority, put English first and force referendums on Māori wards, but wouldn't say.
11: Does it worry me? Does it need a conversation? Do we need to be sitting at the table and saying, well, hey, well, it's already happened and our people have woken up, and I guess they'll speak at the polls too.
8: Police have confirmed dozens of cases now being reinvestigated include allegations of sexual offending against children. More than 50 cases overseen by one senior officer have been reopened. They were identified after it was discovered one historical sexual assault allegation file had been left uninvestigated for years. Police say the cases relate to allegations of physical and sexual offending against children and adults, and reviews are underway into national adult sexual assault and child protection systems. National's building and construction spokesman Chris Pink says too much time and money goes into consenting large commercial buildings. If elected, the party wants to designate a specialist building consent authority for big commercial developments. It would absolve councils from inspections, letting qualified engineers instead sign off work through formal producer statements, indicating they're up to code. Pink says councils would benefit from reduced liability.
12: If you think about a small council with a relatively limited staff, asking them to consent large or complex buildings is actually a great burden for them.
8: June was another month of housing market stability. The Real Estate Institute House Price Index has fallen 0.8% in the past year and dropped 2.4% in the past 3 months alone. Wellington and Auckland have fallen significantly, but Southland, Otago and Canterbury are still on the rise. REINZ Chief Executive Lizzie Riley says a cautious, steady market isn't a bad thing.
13: There's a lot of levers intentionally pulled to stabilise the market, which is good for buyers and sellers. They can make the decision as and when they need to for their lives.
8: In sport, football, Spain have beaten France 2-0 in the first semi-final of the World Cup, denying French manager Didier Deschamps a third successive final as his 14-year-old reign draws to a close. Spain will face either England or Argentina in Monday's final, while France will play off for third. And FIFA has announced the artists performing at the World Cup closing ceremony, taking place 90 minutes before the final in New Jersey. Singers include British star Robbie Williams and Pussycat Dolls vocalist Nicole Scherzinger, with Oscar winner Jennifer Hudson delivering the US national anthem. In rugby, Springboks coach Rassi Erasmus has questioned a new world protocol when it comes to airing concerns with a referee. Erasmus says it means there's no longer an opportunity for a coach to meet with a referee one-on-one before a test. He says it's changed to a two-on-one situation, provided the other coach is keen to meet.
14: If both coaches do say yes, then you have a meeting together with the referee. Now, we haven't had a meeting with the referee because other coaches haven't said yes. So that's new. It's, I don't 100% understand the logic.
8: That's news in sport. I'm Tony Doe.
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0: News Talk ZB short national forecast, Northland to Waitomo. Also, Coromandel Bay aplenty in the central high country, partly cloudy with the odd shower, areas of fog this morning. Gisborne to Wairarapa, mainly fine with a chance of a shower. Taranaki to Wellington, cloudy periods of a few showers clearing this afternoon. Nelson, Marlborough, Canterbury and Otago, generally fine with isolated showers clearing this morning. Bullet to Fiordland, showers some heavy with thunderstorms and hail possibly north of Hokitika. Showers easing and becoming isolated this morning. Southland, rain possibly heavy, easing to showers this morning, then clearing inland this afternoon. Chatham Islands, mostly cloudy, rain this morning, followed by showers. And the temperatures around the country at the moment, Featherston still hanging on that top spot at 16 degrees, the lowest Twisel at 0.4.

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3: Yeah, News Talk ZB. Got a text. Graham, how much time does this dude get? Oh, there were no callers behind him, so... It was worth having a yarn. Now and again, you get those. Between 2 and 3, it's normally pretty quiet. Sometimes it's really busy, and sometimes it's pretty quiet. Well, it's quiet, so James had some direction, and it got a little bit of a debate going, and a few texts came in from that, which was, for me, was quite neat. One is, in a capitalist country, if you work hard, make good choices, and invest well, you can be rewarded handsomely. Likewise, in a capitalist country, if you choose to take the easy pass, sit around playing computer games, going on holiday when you can't afford it, you won't be rewarded as handsomely. Why do we want to punish people that have worked hard, had time away from their families, building businesses and employing people? We don't. Dead right, we don't. I think everybody who's worked for what they've got, good on them, because they pay tax. And if you pay tax, that's exactly what we need. A lot of companies don't pay tax, but that's fine. But you're employing people. You are giving people all sorts of employment, and your money goes round. And that's a really good thing. But if you want to control stuff and say you can only earn $200,000 a year, that's a different path that people are looking at playing with. Anyway, we'll go to the phones. Good morning, Peter.
4: Good morning. I saw an interview recently, which was quite good. It talked about, I think it was about, I can't remember the exact year, it was about 1950, where furnishing a house could be more expensive than buying the house.

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7: 2:51, and for a bit of luck, Peter's hung in there. Peter, you still there?
8: Yes, indeed.
7: We got a couple of minutes, if you want to sort of finish off a little bit. But yeah, I don't know what the answer is, but I'm happy for letting people make money and earn money, because a text came in and said, Patrick's bet David. He said, I don't tell you not to have four girlfriends and sit around playing Fortnite, and you can't tell me how much money I can make. And that's probably not a bad analogy. Those that sit around don't deserve it, but those that work hard can. But I think there's an opportunity at times to put those ones that work hard into a house a little bit easier.
8: Now, we talked about the game of Monopoly. So basically what we've got now is some people have been playing the Monopoly game for a while, and they've got hotels, and if you land on the square, it's very expensive. So what's happened to the next generation with no money? They come along compared to our day, if you like. They have to get a student loan if they're going to university, so they start off in debt. And then they join the game of Monopoly when most of the properties have got hotels on it, and they can't afford to land on all these squares and get to go before they get $200. They'll probably be wiped out before they even get to go. And that money is how severely handicapped the young people are, you know, starting off with zero money. And the bank of mum and dad helps an awful lot of people to get into the property market. And that works well when the property market goes up. But if the property market is going down, the bank of mum and dad can be adversely affected when the property price goes down. And for so many years, you know, it was sort of a sure bet that the property price would go up and continue to go up. And then you bring in all the immigration and all that sort of stuff, and that, you know, helps keep the property market going up. And then when your property goes up in value, the banks can lend more money because you've got more equity. And that's really, you know, the property market. And then if you look at the expense compared to your day, you didn't have 15% GST tax, did you?
7: Yeah, I had a second.
8: And the highest tax rate.
7: I had a second mortgage, though. I paid interest rates at time of 22-23%.
8: Yep, but the 15% GST takes a lot of money out of circulation, and that's a tax on your consumption.

0: And that's quite a big deal with the amount of money that takes out of circulation. And then you add the fees, if you're in business, that the banks charge you, whether it's for credit cards or to have an EFTPOS machine and all that sort of stuff, because those things weren't around in our day. And so the cost of doing business is a lot higher than what it used to be. But, you know, with the banks, you know, I've heard stories of everything being automated, and me personally with the bank, I had a problem with an item and I didn't collect it, and I wrote to the bank and said I didn't collect the item, and I believed it was faulty, and I left the establishment and they said they'd give me a refund, then they changed their mind, then I went to the bank and they wrote back to me and said, oh, because you've got the item, we're not going to give you a refund. And Peter, I wrote back to them and said, look, I didn't take the item. So AI is just sort of doing everything these days, and it's sort of skewed, if you're a bank, you know, to try and move on to the next customer.
1: Got to go to the news, Peter. We've got to go to the news.
0: And you don't have the right.
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1: As we go to the news, 0800 80 1080 9292 is a text. Ram, bring something brighter after 3 o'clock. What have you got? I look forward to talking to you.

0: Well, Spain will face either England or Argentina in Monday's World Cup final. The Spaniards outclassed France 2-0 in the first semi, denying French manager Didier Deschamps a third successive final as his 14-year-old reign draws to a close. England will face Argentina tomorrow morning. And in rugby league, female players are calling for more fixtures and better pay packets as the NRL considers how to spend the billions of dollars broadcasters are dumping into the game. An NRLW team's total salary will reach $1.8 million next year, the women earning less than 12.5% of their male counterparts. That's news and sport. I'm Tony Doe.
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7: News Talk ZB Weather Watch, and it is a short forecast. Northland to Waitomo. Coromandel Bay aplenty in the central high country. Partly cloudy with the odd shower. Areas of fog this morning. Gisborne to Wairarapa. Mainly fine with the chance of a shower. Taranaki to Wellington. Cloudy periods with a few showers clearing this afternoon. Nelson, Marlborough, Canterbury and Otago. Generally fine with isolated showers clearing this morning. Bulleti, Fiordland, showers, some heavy with thunderstorms and hail possible north of Hokitika. Showers easing and becoming isolated this morning. Southland, rain possibly heavy, easing to showers this morning, then clearing inland this afternoon. Chatham Islands, well, the power from out there is just lovely. Mostly cloudy, rain this morning, followed by some showers. And the temperatures around the country, the highest is still Featherston at 16 degrees. Twizel has dropped to minus 0.6. Mount Cook's got a bit of wind whistling around it at 46 k's, and Milford Sound has had 10 mil of rain. Yeah, that's not the best thing at the moment. Commonwealth Games are in 2 weeks. We've had some wonderful, and last night one of the listeners said to me, geez, if you hadn't have said it, I wouldn't have reminded it's on. What's your best memory of Commonwealth Games? Is it a John Walker? Is it a Dick Taylor? Is it what? What's your best memory of the Commonwealth Games? And do you have any interest in it now? Because I think we've had some iconic sports people over the years who've gone into the Com Games. Graham May with the big weightlifter that crashed out. Precious McKenzie. Let's have something a little bit lighter than what we've had in the last hour. Give me a ring and tell me what your Commonwealth Games, if you've got something that sits there and said, yeah, this sits in the right sort of spot. Commonwealth Games or sporting, even Olympics, I don't mind. But are there things that New Zealand sportsmen have done? Because I look at Scott Dixon, and unbelievably racer car driver, is now going to McLaren. And he's doing that as part of the fact that McLaren was a racing team. He knows the boss. You know, he's one of the best in the world in IndyCars. So it can be things like that. But tell me something from the Commonwealth Games or the Olympics, something that, you know, tickles your fancy, something you remember, something was pretty special, because the hype this year doesn't seem to be what we've normally had. And, of course, up in Glasgow, they're having the Com Games. A few years' time, they're having the Olympics in Brisbane. But right now, we're probably a week away. We've got netball, we've got all sorts of things going on. Is there any hype

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Tell me some of the best things you remember about Com Games and Olympic Games. Something a bit lighthearted. You'll all be thinking now and having a look. There must be some things you remember. 0800 80 10 80 9292. Give me a ring. We're just going to play a little bit of LAB. I love this.

the branches. The bank had won the role of being the banker to the games, and we set up 9 branches out of porter sheds at 9 venues that the games were held at around Auckland. I remember the bowls were out at Pakuranga, and Merton Road was where the games village was. And then, of course, Mount Smart Stadium for the athletics. The swimming was out at the Henderson Pool.

0: memories of things like the opening and closing event and the singing. I remember Kiri Takanawa leading the singing at the opening event at Mount Smart. Yes, tremendous memories.
1: Have the Commonwealth Games, I think, have lost their flavour, have they? Have they lost...
0: I didn't catch that.
1: They've sort of lost their flavour?
0: Lost their...
1: Yeah, it's just sort of like Scotland took them on and sort of a bit piecemeal?
0: I suppose it depends on the individual. I think back when you went back further into the 60s and the 70s, they cost a lot of money. There wasn't as many yep. participants. Today, of course, it's quite easy to pop a plane and sail around the world. But back in the 1950s, when they were held in Auckland in 1950, the cost involved. My grandfather helped build the Newmarket pool for the swimming for the 1950 games, was the Empire Games in those days.
1: That's right.
0: I think they were really looked up to. I think we still do, but there's so much more on as well, and there's so much in the world today that you can get to a lot easier than maybe we could when I was a kid.
1: You might just be right on that. You might just be right, I think. But what a cool memory, though, to say, hey, we had pupils from my school at the first one, and then I was part of the one in Auckland. How neat. How absolutely neat.
0: Yeah, I remember Don Oliver up on stage when he went to get up out of those tub chairs that we used to have, that were great, and he got stuck in one and he couldn't get it off his rear end because he was so big.
1: Yeah, big boy, wasn't he?
0: And then he went and bed. He was a big boy, and he went and bench-pressed Murray Halberg on stage, and didn't take him very much effort to do that, because Murray was the complete opposite. He was so small.
1: There wasn't much of Murray Halberg, was there? But by crikey, he could run.
0: Don used to be a point. Don was a Point Chef boy. He grew up in Point Chef, and he worked at he was a butcher up at the Hall Corner at Point Chef at the Economy Meats, and it was nothing to see Don marching in with a side of beef on each shoulder in the morning.
1: Yeah. Oh, how neat! Now that's stories for life. They are indeed, David.
0: Yep.
1: Thank you for your stories. Yep. Just lovely, eh? You have a neat morning, and thanks for ringing in. Cheers, eh?
0: And thanks for your...
1: What a cool story. There you go. Commonwealth Games. We've got a couple of callers lined up. I have got David and Mo. We back in a minute. 3:38, 0800 80 10 80.
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1: We 0800 80 1080 9292 is the text. David, good morning.
8: Hi, good morning, Graham. Yeah, So quickly going back to the 1970s,

0: Is that the
1: That's
0: car?
1: True, and they had a red, yes, and they had a little thin red and blue line, a stripe, a very thin stripe.
0: And they sold them
1: right
0: after,
1: down the each side.
0: Yeah, and they sold them afterwards as Commonwealth
1: I should imagine
0: cars.
1: They would have, yes. Yes, yes, yes.
0: How
1: but
0: neat.
1: It was quite intriguing being taken through a defensive driving course. I still remember some of the instructions.
0: But memories like
1: yeah.
0: that. It's,
1: okay, that's
0: brilliant.
1: It.
0: Look, that's really cool. Hey, look, thank
1: yes.
0: you for ringing in, Nolene. How special.
1: Yes. You're how welcome. I enjoy listening.
0: How special. How good. I got Brian holding on. I've got an ad to get to. Do you remember when the tape stopped? And Bob Gibson, the Northern Irish timekeeper, sang Danny Boy for the boxer at the medal ceremony. How good. Oh, Dick Taylor when he jumped through the arms in the air and then lay on the ground. Some great memories. 3:51.
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0: talk to you about. Going way back to the 1960 Olympic Games.
1: Well, what we can do, David, is we can do a couple of minutes this side of 4 o'clock, and if you can hang on over the news, we can do some more afterwards if you'd like to.
0: I could talk for an hour.
1: Oh, look, so can I.
0: Olympic Games 1960.
1: Yeah.
0: Olympic Games 1960, they made a film of it. Right?
1: Yeah.
0: And the film started off with a guy, a German fella. His name was Armin Harry. And he comes on and he said, "My name is Armin Harry. I'm the fastest man in the world. I'm going to win the 100 metres, which he did. Right?
1: Yeah.
0: But the greatest thing, of course, there was Snell and Helberg winning at those races in the 1960 before a crowd of about 83,000, I think there was, in the stadium.
1: Wow.
0: But then the 200 metres final, the favourite for that was Baratti. He was an Italian. And they did the film of the whole thing. They went to the start, the guys getting on their blocks, back to the track, home straight, where there was about 40 pigeons on it, back to the guys, and they went back and forth like this until the race started, the gun went off, and the pigeons flew in the air, so they filmed the pigeons, the guys in the race, and Baratti, he got blocked in. And they turned for home, and he didn't have a show of getting out until about 20 metres off the thing. The pigeons still on the track, and Baratti got out, and he won it. And the whole crowd of 83,000 just stood up and cheered him. And then they showed you the pigeons flying away. It was just the greatest film you'd ever see, the Rome Olympics. You can have all the other stuff, but no, this is just live in my memory forever.
1: It'll still be an archive somewhere too, won't it?
0: Yes, I've got a book on it, actually, with all the sporting things that happened throughout New Zealand and the world, and it's called Book of the Century. And it goes back to a guy I knew very well, Dave McKenzie. He won the 1967 Boston Marathon, ran through the snow and all the rest of it, and he was about 5 foot.
1: David,
0: and then went on representing New Zealand.
1: I'm going to put you on hold.
0: 68.
1: We're going to the news.
0: Yep.
1: Wait right there. I'm coming back to you. Quick couple of things. January 24, 1974, opening day of the Friendly Games and the day my daughter was born. How neat is that? And some of those Holden Kingswoods are still around. And the song I played was
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1: LAV.
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7: 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This is

0: Appreciate it. Really cool. Different stories about Commonwealth games from around the country. Brilliant, eh? Look after yourself. Thank you. How good's that? Where you've got people who are driving the athletes round, they were with athletes, and it wasn't so much athletes. But I think that the 74 Commonwealth Games, it's sort of one of those moments where I think it's sort of like stopped the nation. And we've seen a few things like that. We've seen them with the likes of the America's Cup when it came through. That stopped the nation. But yeah, it's making my brain work a little bit. But yeah, thanks for that, Phil. Yeah, 72. Dixon was third in the 1500 at the Munich Olympics. And that was a tough Olympics, wasn't it? Because that was where the hostages were kept, and that got really messy. And some of those Holdens, though, the Holden Kingswoods they had for the 74 games, the 10 of them with the games logos on the front doors and the strips and stripes, and yeah, they were sold off afterwards. And some people brought some bargains. 421. Yeah, with News Talk ZB, reminiscing and talking about Commonwealth Games and sporting things over the years, not so much about the sport itself, but about some of the people, some of the things, some of they did. Memories forever on some of the jobs.
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1: Fearless, focused, informed. It's the Mike Hosking Breakfast.
7: Jared Lyons is back with us. He was Chief Economic Advisor to Boris Johnson. Glass half full. If it's a problem and the bombing continues, the strait in its state won't be as bad this time as it was last time. Is that fair or not?
8: Fair in the sense that we've had 4 months or so for economies and markets to adjust. Back at the end of February when the war began, there were worries about the US and about the global economy. Since then, there's been a lot more resilience shown in terms of the data. So there's more confidence that the world economy, including the US, can cope with the setback.
1: Back this morning from 6, the Mike Hosking Breakfast with Arvida, News Talk ZB.
0: Yeah, it's News Talk ZB. It's 4:23. A text coming in. Very understated legend, Cecil Matthews from Canterbury, won 2 gold medals in the 1938 British Empire Games in Sydney, running the 3 mile distance under the influence of coach Jack Lovelock. He was a woodwork teacher at Dilworth and died in 1987. Great stories chugging around this place at the moment. Jenny, good morning. Now, you're going to tell me about cyclists.
9: Yeah, cyclists. We had the Federal Hotel in Whanganui, and Cook's Gardens was a great place for New Zealand cycling people to come up and do all their training. They had a coach called Chick Ratton, amazing guy as well. And we were there at the time when two brothers from Canterbury, Graham Miller was a senior cyclist, and Alan Miller, his younger brother, and Alan Miller won the World Junior Cycling Championship and got his medals. And I'm not kidding, we had a late permit for the hotel that night, but we didn't need it because the place just got overfull. with no incidents or anything, but it was chock-a-block with people celebrating this world junior title for Alan Miller from Canterbury. But his older brother, Graham, he was in the Commonwealth Games some years before.
0: That's right.
9: And I think they went over to Australia for the Commonwealth Games, but when they come back, they paid us a visit to the Federal Hotel to all the patrons that had been wishing them well and watching them training and doing all that on Whanganui, and that was in the early 80s.
0: Wow. So who else? Yeah. You would have had runners staying with you as well then? For the Cox
9: Garden
0: Classics?
9: No, we just had the cyclists. Just the cyclists. Just the connection with the cyclists, yeah.
0: Yeah, Graham Miller went on.
9: There was plenty of other people.
0: Yeah, he went on to a professional. I think he turned professional road in Europe, I think. I can't remember properly, but yeah, I think so.
9: Yeah, it's a long time ago, back in the 80s. But it was just such an excitement for everybody, and we were just an ordinary hotel with accommodation, and so we just gave them the accommodation and looked after them every time they come to Whanganui. It was amazing. In fact, recently I come across some photos of them. But, yes.
0: Yeah,
9: but it was good for Whanganui and good for New Zealand.
0: Good for memories too, isn't it?
9: Yeah, it is. It does bring it back. When I just put the radio on, I heard something about the games, and I thought, oh, well, listen, I might hear something about them.
0: Well, now we have.
9: Yeah,
0: you've jumped on and brought it. Thank you so much, Jenny. Appreciate it. Bye-bye.
9: Okay.
0: Have we got some neat stories around New Zealand of it's not the athletes, it's the people around them, like the JCs down in Junior Chamber down in Christchurch driving the cars around and meeting them at the airport. And then, again, same thing, a wife of a JC driving the Kingswoods and driving different team members about and being on the track and being near to all sorts of things going on. And then there's Graham Miller and his brother Alan staying in Whanganui. Just neat stories that of probably things that wouldn't happen in many other places around the world where hotels or accommodation or whatever, people open up and they just let them wander on in and they stay there. And they could be anyone, but they turned out to be wonderful, wonderful athletes. And that's a neat thing to have. That's a neat, neat memory to have and a neat story. Still got some time. Have you got any memories of Com Games, Olympic Games? Anything like that just, anything that sticks in your head from things you've seen or things you've done around the likes of the Com Games, it's due to start. And, I hope the hype gets all built up because we've got some superb athletes, going across to Glasgow and competing in the Black Fern. 4:28, we're 30 minutes away from the arrival of Ryan Bridge, I think, this morning, and Mike Hosking. I hope they're both back. Neat to be with you on a Thursday morning. Time is 4:28, and the date is the 16th of July.
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0: My father was came back from the 1918 war, and he was made bank manager at National Bank, Upper Queen Street branch. And then I was born in 1930, and of course I got a job when I was 19 at the Auckland City Council when Sir John Allen was mayor of Auckland, and I was his secretary for 10 years. And then I also worked for Dick Wilkes, who was made the first manager of the Harbour Bridge when the Harbour Bridge was first built, and he worked there. Then I was married, and then I worked for my husband. He was a lawyer. I worked for 7 years for him until he died. And I'm starting to get a bit tired. I'm trying to forget what I rang up for now. What was I going to say? Oh, my father used to say, if you can't afford a thing, you don't have it. I borrowed a pound from him one day, and I paid it back the next day. So that was good. Oh, I'm really getting tired now. I don't know what I'm talking about. Anyway, I'm enjoying your program very much.
1: It's lovely to have you ringing in.
0: I think I'm talking too much.
1: No, you're not at all.
0: Let someone else.
1: You are not talking too much at all. You talk how long as you like.
0: Anyway, I really enjoy your talks at night, and I'd rather have it than the television. So, and I can't think what else to say now.
1: Yeah, you've seen a lot of life, though, at 96 years.
0: Yes, I've got another 10 years to live because I've got two little grandchildren, 3 years old and 8 years old, and they're beautiful. So, and a lovely family. So I'm very lucky.
1: Brilliant.
0: And thank you. I think I'll go to bed now. I think it's time I went to sleep and pretended I've been asleep all night.
1: I won't tell if you won't tell. Pinky promise.
0: I won't tell. Thank you.
1: Terry.
0: Okay, well, thank you very much, and I enjoy everything.
1: Thank you so much for ringing. Bye-bye. Oh, how cool. 96 years old. Got to take a quick ad break. We got a man waiting on the lines. It's 4:38. Oh, how neat was that?
2: Heading north? There's so much to see in North Canterbury.
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1: Your News Talk ZB as we roll out the last 20 minutes of a lovely morning. It is the 16th of July. Wow. I was wondering where this man was. I haven't heard from him, but he's there. Calvin, good morning.
10: Very good morning to you, Mindy. How are you going there? I've been listening to your program, but I haven't bothered calling up last night. Just a few athletic little points. Quite often when you ask the average New Zealander, who was the first New Zealander to break the 4-minute mile, you get all different answers, don't you?
1: Yes.

0: I'm not sure what day they start, Kelvin. I haven't actually caught up with that yet. I just know that the netballers play and it weren't many days and there hadn't been much promotion about it. But I got to go play some ads because I've just about run out of time. This is my time done on News Talk ZB for a while.
1: And I'll tell you what, when I win the big time lotto and take over News Talk ZB, I'm going to get you resurrected as the musical director, because your music, the music he plays, fantastic.
0: Gonna get resurrected. I'm not quite sure what that means, but it sounds like it's nice. Kelvin, thank you. I appreciate your call, and I appreciate you as well. Thank
1: you. All the best to you. Bye.
0: Thank you. We got one ad break to play, and then we come back and have a talk to Peter before we wrap the night up.
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7: 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Poultry Industry Association Executive Director Fiona McMillan is with us now. 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
0: Oh, your News Talk ZB at 4:48. Hey, Gail, thank you for your text. Very special. Really cool to get texts like that. Another one that's come through, Daniel Loader, maybe. Yeah, he was another one who did so very, very well. Peter, good morning. Thank you for waiting.
1: That's no problem there, Minty. I'm ringing up on behalf of the Kiwi Athletic Club, which will be 100 years old in October. Well, in 1974, the friendly games, six of us went down to follow our top male athlete, Bevan Smith. And Bevan Smith ran in the...
0: He was a 200-metre runner. Yep.
1: 200 metres there, and he got third to Quarry. There, and Bevan, he's a legend of our club in Wellington here, and also Wellington Athletics. I believe he's not too good at the moment. He lives in Auckland, and he held the 400 meters New Zealand record for a long, long time, probably about 20 to 30 years. And it was beaten in recent times. The Kiwi Club had June Shock in 1950. That was our other medalist. She got second in the 80-metre hurdles, I believe, if you look up those records there. So we're quite proud of those athletes. And we're having a big celebration down here, 100-year dinner at the Pines here out at Houghton Bay. So any of those old Kiwi athletes around the country there who'd like to come, well, contact us on our website, Kiwi Athletic Club, and it'll be great to see them back.
0: Whereabouts are you based, Peter?
1: We're at Newtown Stadium, which is that's the headquarters for athletics in Wellington.

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6: Good morning, it's 5 o'clock. I'm Wendy Petrie. The Biosecurity Minister is stressing the importance of protecting poultry farms from wildlife. The subantarctic seabird found on Wellington's Botany Beach last week has tested positive for the H5N1 strain of bird flu. Andrew Hoggard says the government has been working with poultry industry to develop biosecurity and resilience plans. He says the virus can be very destructive if it makes its way onto a chicken farm.
7: Effectively, the bulk of them are going to die anyway, and you'll need to basically sanitise, cleanse the whole facility to be able to repopulate it and get started again.
6: And officials say the risk bird flu poses to humans remains very low, but stress not to touch infected

0: people and relatively important countries are here, and we're only just hearing about it now, which is interesting. So we'll talk about that next. 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
0: 5:13, News Talk ZB. There'll be flights affected by fog in Auckland Airport this morning, you can be sure. But what about the on-time performance of our national carrier? Because everyone would, you know, and it wasn't that long ago, and you still hear people complaining about it now, but complaining about the fact that the planes just weren't leaving on time or actually weren't leaving at all. They've now put out a press release just this morning, this is Air New Zealand, saying that they have had strong year-on-year improvements to their operational performance. That's code for the planes are leaving on time, mostly. 86% of flights arriving within 15 minutes of schedule. This is for the month of June. They had 12,279 flights and 86% of them arrived within 15 minutes of when they should have. That's actually down from May where they had 89%. So they've done better by 8 points on the year prior. That's what the point that they're making. Over the year, we're up almost 10 percentage points. Now, Jetstar, had a look at them this morning. June, 81.6%. So Air New Zealand for June beating Jetstar. For May, it was 83%. Again, Air New Zealand for May beating Jetstar, which is where they want to be. I mean, how hard is it just get up in the air? They did say, Air New Zealand, periods of severe winter weather, Wellington Airport fire, and other disruptions outside of our control contributed to the, probably, I guess, the remainder 15 or so percent. It is 14 after 5.
6: Ryan Bridge.
0: Trade Minister Todd McClay hosting a global officials for a big trade meeting on Friday. This is the Future of Investment and Trade Partnership Ministerial Meeting. Chile, Costa Rica, Iceland, Malaysia, Morocco, Singapore, Switzerland, all going to be there. Total 21 small, medium trading countries will be represented. Felicity Roxburgh is International Business Forum Executive Director with us this morning. Felicity, good morning.
7: Good morning.
0: Is this a big deal?
7: This is a big deal for small countries. I mean, it may seem like an eclectic group when you read out that list, but I think, you know, we all have something in common. We rely on global trade, and it's a really difficult time out there for our exporters, so why not try to work together?
0: How well are we working with these countries as it is?
7: Well, this is a kind of a new mechanism, and it does things in a different way. So it's about small countries deciding that they'll do something called pathfinding, which in trade means they try things or they innovate things, and if they work, then they try and attract other countries to do the same things. But we do have some of our best buds in this group as well. We've got Singapore, with whom we

0: have a very strong trade relationship, and the UAE is also another key partner for New Zealand.
1: How much of this is about routes that are already existing, or routes that we, you know, regular trading routes that we can sort of leverage off? I mean, Costa Rica, how much trade do we do with Costa Rica?
0: Yeah, I mean, some of them are new, shall we say, new trade partners for us. I mean, another one is Rwanda, Paraguay. So, you know, this group is not really just about market access. This group is about focusing on some issues. Supply chains open, like tackling non-tariff barriers, doing paperless or digital trade. So this is like having common certification within our markets. The idea being that, you know, we do have agency. We're not just defensive. We don't just have defensive interests in this global environment. We can work together as small countries.
1: Good stuff. Nice to have you on the show. Felicity Roxburgh, who's with us, International Business Forum Executive Director. Time is 16 after 5. Ryan Bridge. I lived in Costa Rica for a little while. I lived in San Jose in the capital. And, I mean, beautiful place. Beautiful coastline. Bit of jungle. Lots of bananas. Beautiful food and very, very cheap to live. A lot of Americans go live there because it's cheaper, literally because of the cost of living. Some of them probably running away from debts. There was a few sort of weird characters there. A lot of people running this online casino and betting agencies there. A lot of Americans go down there because the cost of labor is cheaper and set up. There was one of them who was selling magazine subscriptions to Americans over the phone. Very weird things happening actually in Costa Rica now that I think about it. 17 minutes after 5, News Talk ZB. We'll talk about that card spending data out yesterday next.
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1: 519, this curious case of Anne Whittacombe over in the UK where police said, oh, this is the politician who was allegedly murdered quite brutally in her own home. And police said initially, oh, no, there's nothing to see here. It's not politically motivated. There's no terrorism or anything. And then a few days later, they went, oh, actually, yeah, there is. So there's now been a guy in his 20s who's arrested on suspicion of threatening to kill Nigel Farage. Here's the tweet. It's actually reported to police back in May, and they're only now making an arrest. What are we, 16th of July? The post on X, I am going to shoot you in the head if you win. Charming. So that was back in May. Guy's been arrested. He's now released on bail. But coming back to Anne Whittacombe, Nigel Farage says he had calls from Starmer on Friday and on Saturday and from police who said to him, no, this is just something else.
10: And they both told me.

0: It's a burglary that's gone wrong. I said, no, it is not. A burglar does not park his car on your drive and walk into the house. A burglar parks in a lay-by down the road or has a getaway driver. And I went to Dartmoor on Saturday and I said, I have no doubt this is a premeditated murder.
1: The question is, would, if you're an assassin, would you, you know, would equally, would you park your car on the driveway and then go in and shoot somebody or bludgeon them to death? Well, equally a good question. 21 after 5. Brian Bridge. So, we're being more careful with our money. This is card spending data. Official stats out yesterday. Seasonally adjusted. Down 1.4% in June compared with May. We were up slightly, actually, on the previous, same month, previous year. Big hits are Hospo down 1.9. Apparel down 2.2. Even fuel was down 1.7. Chris Wilkinson, First Retail Group Managing Director with me this morning. Chris, good morning.
2: Hey Ryan, how are you?
1: Very well, thank you. So we're saving on the petrol, but then we're not going out and blowing it on discretionary.
2: Yeah, people are being very cautious at the moment.
1: Which is fair enough, isn't it? How is that impacting retailers though?
2: Oh, look, I think the retailers, you know, they've had some big challenges around cost increases. Distribution costs have been seen right across our retail categories. So they're fighting a couple of fronts at the moment.
1: What can you actually do about that for if you're a retailer? Because as you said, your costs are up, so your instinct must be to discount, but then you're undermining your business. What do you actually do to keep the money that is there in your shop?
2: Yeah, you just have to be hungry. You really have to go for your unfair share of the market. Good, strong retail disciplines, be there, be open, love your customers, and those are the simple fundamentals retailers need to remember.
1: Good stuff. Chris, good to have you on the show as always. That's Chris Wilkinson, First Retail Group, with us this morning. It is 22 minutes after 5. I was at, bought a, of all things, like a big round pool toy, a blow-up one. And there was a particular shop, I was on holiday, and there was a particular shop that I wanted to get it from because I quite liked the look of it and I quite liked the colour. And I never bought one of these things before. And so, and I was realised the shop was going to close in 5 minutes. It's a owner-operator store. Lady was lovely. Anyway, I rang the store and I said, "Will you? I'm coming, but I'm going to be late. Your store's going to be closed. Will you stay open?" And she stayed open another 10 minutes. And then I was in the shop, got chatting, you know, she was selling me other stuff. So she's worked an extra 45 minutes on the basis of one phone call. And that's what you do when you're in, when you're a small business owner. Those are the kind of sacrifices, you know, would have missed probably dinner with her family. Those are the kind of sacrifices that you make to make a buck. 23 after 5, News Talk ZB. We'll talk about David Seymour's latest idea for your kids and their phones next.
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0: Okay, how's your weather?
1: Very mild today, a bit of rain clearing this morning, northwesterly winds and 15 degrees.
0: Thanks, Tobias. Wendy's in Auckland. Good morning, Wendy.
2: Morning, morning.
0: This is shocking breaking news. Two parrots kidnapped from the North Shore.
2: Oh, it does sound unusual, doesn't it? Two pet parrots birdnapped from Auckland's North Shore. Don't worry, they've been reunited with their family. Nico and Mango are two sun conure parrots. They were taken during a burglary in Browns Bay on Friday. The colourful pair were stolen out of their cages, along with several tools. Police are seeking CCTV footage, and when they were asking people to help to find these beloved pets, a woman walking her dog in a Glenfield park yesterday found them. They've been reunited with the relief family. Apparently these pets are popular because of their playful and affectionate nature, in case you were thinking of getting one.
0: What were they just right. in the park just hanging out?
2: Just hanging out in the park.
0: I find
2: probably
0: bird,
2: having a good time.
0: Bird people weird. You know, with cages in their living rooms, the feathers and the poop and the noise.
2: Like I don't like
0: so
2: it.
0: Strange.
2: Noisy.
0: And then they put a little curtain over that. It's just strange.
2: No.
0: How's your weather? How's our weather?
2: Well, you can see once again on the drive-in morning fog or cloud, but you know, then it does seem to lift and we do have some fine spells, don't we? A few isolated showers around as well, with northerlies turning westerly. 17 degrees the high.
0: Very nice. Wendy, thank you very much. It is 17, speaking of, to 6.
3: Ryan Bridge.
0: Now, just telling you a little earlier about the bull market. So 3 years and 9 months, to be precise, that the S&P 500 has been in bull mode. It's doubled during that period, and everyone wants to know, when does it end? How does it stop? The Wall Street Journal has a piece on this morning, and I wanted to share a little bit of it with you. Markets don't collapse because of old age. Even high prices aren't usually enough alone to cripple a bull. But one way that stocks can slow is when new issuance overwhelms investors. In other words, supply outstrips demand. I know it's counterintuitive, but it happens, and it has happened. This was 1999, late 1999, first half of 2000, you know, pre-dot-com collapse. Happened then too. So if you look at how many shares and offerings have gone up, SpaceX, $75 billion. Alphabet's equity raise, that's Google, $85 billion. This is all so far this year. Then we've had Hynix, you know, the South Korean, $26 billion. You add all that up, the rush of stock and bond issuance this year already is $344 billion of new shares have been sold to investors. That's more than the full year totals for last year, 2024, 2023, and 2022. Now, I'm not saying it's all going to end tomorrow, but it's interesting, isn't it? 16 to 6, we're in the US next.
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11: If you think it's a good thing to have certainty with your savings, then think about a term deposit from Rabobank. You can get started with just $1,000 and enjoy a fixed

0: key species that are native and endemic here that are, you know, very well managed. And so over the past few weeks since the arrival of this virus in Australia, they have expanded that program and so have vaccinated key species that are already highly managed. So it's quite relatively feasible for them to do that with animals they can catch. Now, there are many different wildlife species that's really hard to vaccinate, as you can imagine. So
1: Can't get them all. Gemma, yes, with poultry, poultry is a big business, $2.2 billion. In Australia, they have had fines of single birds, kind of like the one we had in Petone, but it hasn't led to mass mortalities over there. What are you looking for? What's the next thing you look at and go, oh, it's escalating?
0: Yeah, you know, we've now seen some, in Australia, we've seen sort of birds wash up on beaches, and that's kind of what the pattern we're seeing here now. Once it starts spreading in New Zealand on the mainland between birds here, that's when it's escalating, and that's when there's a risk that potentially the virus could get into poultry sheds or and farming. So that's the sort of point where you'd be a bit more concerned about this.
1: The next step. Gemma, appreciate the update. Thank you very much for being with me this morning. Gemma Gigan, University of Otago Professor, Evolutionary Virologist. It is 8 to 6. News Talk ZB. Mike with us next.
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1: 5 to 6. Apparently this particular strain of bird flu that the academic was talking about just a second ago originated in 1996 from some geese in China. 5 to 6.
8: Ryan Bridge. Bridge.
1: Mike. Good morning.
9: How you going?
1: Good. How are you?
9: You know me.
1: Yeah.
9: Living the dream.
1: What are you doing today?
9: Well, I mean, we'll talk. What's the most respected airline in the world mean?
1: Well, presumably they're on time. They're comfortable. Well, no. They survey people. Is it Skytrax that does the surveys?
9: It's a vibe.
1: I was watching a YouTube video 2 days ago about the top 10 airlines, premium economy and business seats,
9: yes,
1: as rated by customers. There was,
9: yes,
1: about 10,000 people who were voting.
9: Number one in the world is Singapore or Emirates.
1: Singapore was second. Number one was Emirates.
9: Emirates. Where was Air New Zealand?
10: Not on the top 10.
9: It's just it's one of those things I just want. We're talking about this on-time thing, and you can't win. They can't win, can they? Because I know what's going to happen. We'll talk to Air New Zealand, go blah, blah, blah, give us a stat, and the text machine will just go mental. I was on the way to Rotorua, and I, you know what I mean? It's like there's no winning in this. And then when you go something like, if you say, like, the Mike Hosking Breakfast number one show, right? And do you know why I can say that? Because
1: just
9: there are,
1: dropping it in there.
9: No, there are numbers to back that up.
1: Yes, it's surveys.
9: Like, but I couldn't go in and go, well, look, I tell you what, the Mike Hosking Breakfast, most respected show in town. I mean, because it means nothing.
1: No, respected, no. But a survey would be less reliable than the actual number. They can tell you
9: 100%
1: what time their plane gets into the airport.
9: Yeah, precisely.
1: You know?
9: But, you know, but that's the average problem, isn't it? Because unless your experience matches up with it, then your average experience doesn't really matter, does it, at the end of the day? Anyway, we're doing that. Roger Tuivasa-Sheck's in this morning, by the way.
1: Oh, interesting.
9: He's bringing his sore knee in, because he's done for, but he's working with Sky these days, so we'll have a bit of a chat with him after.
1: Good stuff. Mike with you next. Happy Thursday. See you tomorrow.
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2: It's 6 o'clock and 8 degrees in Christchurch, Kia ora. I'm Claire Sherwood. The Biosecurity Minister says bird flu is probably here to stay. The H5N1 strain has been confirmed in tests on a sub-Antarctic seabird found on Wellington's Pitonne Beach 5 days ago. Officials say there's no evidence of widespread transmission or any risk to humans. Minister Andrew Hoggart says it was inevitable it was going to arrive on our shores, as New Zealand was one of the few places in the world it hadn't reached.
3: Everyone else has learnt how to live with it. We're going to go through that process as well. We've learnt from things they've done, so I think we're probably going to be the most prepared in the world to be able to live with it.
2: Also today, hopes councils get more information from the government as they're tasked with making decades-long climate change planning. The government amending the Climate Change Response Act, requiring councils to make plans of at least 30 years for climate risks, including how plans might be paid for. Victoria University of Wellington climate scientist James Renwick says it comes with no national direction and seemingly no more funding.
4: It would be better to see some support from government to help to make it happen. Otherwise, councils are just going to be between a rock and a hard place, basically.
2: Transporting New Zealand says the week-long closure of State Highway 1 near Kaikoura is estimated to have cost freight operators $2 million. The stretch between Cheviots and Kaikoura is reopened after severe flooding closed it last week. Part of the road will remain restricted to one lane for several weeks while repairs continue. Chief Executive Dom Kalasi says they want more assurance from the transport agency about how vulnerable roads are being prioritised.
5: There's a lot of procrastination and there's talk about resilience is a risk and it's an issue. So for me, it's about actually we know there's this risk. What is being done to fix it?
2: The Catholic Bishop of Christchurch is deeply concerned that the land of St Thomas of Canterbury College could be sold off. The Christian Brothers of New Zealand Charitable Trust is considering selling the assets to help pay abuse victims in Australia. The school board opposes the move, which is now before the courts. Bishop Michael Geelan says the diocese gifted the land to the Christian Brothers and Catholic education should continue there. But he says that doesn't take away from the order's responsibility to provide reparation to survivors. As Class A drug use soars in New Zealand, a toxic anti-worming drug for animals is turning up in party pills and powders. National Drug Early Warning System High Alert is warning that a liver missile has been detected in samples given by members of the public. It comes as the Drug Detection Agency's latest workplace testing results show amphetamines, including meth and cocaine, are increasingly showing. Chief Executive Glenn Dobson says employers shouldn't be afraid to have a conversation around it. And retailers are having to fight harder for every sale. Stats NZ data shows core retail spending last month rose just 0.4% on the same month last year. Other than grocery spending inching up 2%, shoppers have still been cutting back on things like clothes and appliances. First Retail Group Managing Director Chris Wilkinson says rising costs and distribution has made things challenging.
6: You just have to be hungry. You really have to go for your unfair share of the market. Good, strong retail disciplines. Be there, be open, love your customers. Those are the simple fundamentals retailers need to remember.
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7: It's News Talk ZB Sport. The Thomas Tuchel knows his England side is set for their greatest test of the Football World Cup so far in this morning's semi-final against Argentina in Atlanta. Tuchel's admired how Lionel Messi has marshalled the defending champions through the tournament, but maintains they want to take control of the match. Given the history between the two sides, he's expecting a spectacle come kickoff.
8: An intense match. We expect an emotional match. I expect a match with a lot of momentum swings and, everything else would surprise me.
7: Kickoff's at 7. The winner meets Spain in Monday's final. Second rower Kurt Capewell has signed on for a fourth NRL season with the Warriors next year. It's the Queensland State of Origin representative's first contract extension at the Warriors, having joined from the Brisbane Broncos on a 3-year deal in 2024. Golfer Daniel Hillier has wrapped up final preparations for the Open Championship Major, hoping to put recent wobbles behind him. The 27-year-old tees off at Royal Birkdale tonight, following 3 straight missed cuts on the European Tour. It's Hillier's 5th appearance at the Open, and he says preparing for a marquee event is now becoming more familiar.
9: Been lucky enough to have a taste of a few of them now, but every time I come, it's just another level of excitement. And nice to be able to spend some time with the Kiwi boys too.
7: Hillier tees off at 5:46 tonight, New Zealand time, with Ryan Fox following in the group after, and Canterbury's Kazuma Kibori underway from 9:40. And the New Zealand and Australia co-hosted T20 Cricket World Cup in 2028 will allow 2 extra teams to advance from the main group stage. The International Cricket Council has confirmed the tournament will retain its incumbent size of 20, but the following super stage is to be expanded from 8 to 10 teams. 4 groups of 5 will contest that stage before the top team in each group advances to the semi-finals. I'm Nick Bewley. That's Newstalk ZB Sport with Generate. It's just gone 6:06. Mike Hosking is next.
1: 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A perfect lawn in any weather.
2: Mainly fine. There is a chance we'll see a morning shower today. Westerlies dying out in the morning as well. The high will be 13 degrees, overnight -1. Tomorrow, Friday, looking fine. Westerlies dying out in the afternoon. Again, the high should be 13, then 0 overnight. Right now in the city, it's 7 degrees.

0: 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Good to be in banking. 6:21 and a half. 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
0: A couple of things. China, 4.3 on GDP for the second quarter. No one was impressed in that. That's the worst in several years. Lucid, who make, well, for now anyway, EVs. They've never really taken off Lucid anyway. They volatility halted trading multiple times. Shares are in the toilet. The rumour is they're looking at Chapter 11 or possibly going private. They deny all that, so that's something you might want to follow. And Meta, the whole bunch of people in Meta, current and former employees who are suing them because they don't like the idea that AI made the decision to lay them off, so they found a judge or a court in California to have a go at that. Workday's already been in court over a similar thing. So the Northern District Court of California, they're among 10% of Meta's workforce, which has been laid off, not only laid off, but laid off by a thing that's not a human. 6:25.
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0: Now, noise around the latest from Tom Cruise. It's called Digger. He's been working on it apparently for 7 years. It's either, I watched it yesterday, it's either genius or it's going to die on day one. He's almost unrecognisable. He's wearing a fat suit. He plays Digger Rockwell, who is the richest man in the world. He's got to try and fix drilling, a drilling expedition right in the South Pole, and that's apparently going to cause a nuclear war.
10: Mr. Rockwell, my name is Sandy Clarkson.
11: Yeah, Sandy. How you been, buddy? You're the man with the 5-foot crack. Now, glacier over there in Greenland, it shifts 5 feet.
10: But Mr. Rockwell...
11: My dick is a tenth of that size. What do you want me to shut down a billion-dollar platform over something that's 10 times the size of my dick?
10: I don't believe you understand what's happening, sir.
11: What did you just say?
10: Sorry, sir.
11: Well, I know perfectly well what's going on there, because I'm paying for the whole thing.
12: Mr. President.
13: We're
12: utterly unprotected against a disaster of this magnitude.
14: What's our worst case scenario? 18.

0: $1 trillion, sir.
1: Is he okay?
2: Mr. President.
3: Mr. President?
4: When all else fails, you hit him with the truth. You know, the hard truth. Just bang, bang, bang. Woo!
5: It looks, I think, awesome. Anyway, Cruise is there. John Goodman's in it. Jesse Plemons, who's in the country at the moment, by the way, filming, I think, Minecraft. With his wife, Kirsten Dunst. The only reason I know that is that son works in hospo. He comes into a cafe the other day and Plemons turns out to be the nicest guy in the world, shakes his hand, cannot be kinder, more likeable, etc., etc., which is always nice to hear. Bit of Oscar buzz around the aforementioned movies. It's in theatres on October the 1st. Got some potentially good, well, more good trade news for you in just a couple of moments. Another big meeting here. Tell you about it after the news, which is next.
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14: It's 6:30 and 6 degrees in Christchurch. Kia ora, I'm Claire Sherwood. An expert view that feeling wary about what bird flu could do to our wildlife is not an overreaction. A sub-Antarctic seabird found in Wellington's Petone Beach last week has tested positive for the H5N1 strain of bird flu. Officials say there's no evidence of risk to humans or widespread transmission. But Otago University evolutionary virologist Gemma Geegan has told Ryan Bridge the detection isn't surprising, but is hugely significant.
15: Species in New Zealand of birds are already on the brink of extinction. So I wouldn't say it's overblowing it, saying a virus like this could be catastrophic for them.
14: Also today, one of two brothers jailed for the murder of Nia Glassie will remain behind bars for at least another 18 months. Michael Curtis has spent almost 19 years behind bars for the 2007 murder of the three-year-old in the Rotorua. Jordan Dunn has the update.
16: Yesterday, Curtis appeared before the parole board where his lawyer explained how his behaviour had been perfect since January last year. The board has put a reintegration plan in place, which he needs to complete before appearing again in 2028. His brother, Widemu Curtis, was earlier denied parole and remains behind bars.
14: A Christchurch City Councillor says the city's relationship with central government is failing. Finance Minister Nicola Willis claimed Christchurch didn't ask for anything in the budget and that's why it missed out. But Heathcote's Nathaniel Hurst-Jardine says the council wrote to South Island Minister James Meagher and is still waiting for a response months later. He says it creates uncertainty around projects.
0: Understanding, you know, what central government wants, what they're going to work with us on, we really don't know. And it really does feel like Christchurch is being left behind when you look at infrastructure spending across the country.
14: Meagher's responded to Newstalk ZB saying a council meeting is in the works when diaries align. Doubts over whether investing more money into roads repeatedly damaged by severe weather is the best way forward. State Highway 1 between Cheviots and Kaikoudis reopened after closing for a week due to flooding. Transport NZ estimates the closure cost freight operators $2 million. Chief Executive Dom Kalassi says there are difficult decisions ahead about where investment should be.
1: Because as much effort as you put into investing in the same route, ultimately you still run the risk of what I call single point failure.
14: The company that owns two failed Sterling sports stores owes more than triple the initial estimate. Hamley Holdings, which owned the franchises at the Palms and Northlands, was liquidated from October. The company's estimated shortfall to creditors was initially $760 million, the $760,000 rather, but the second report shows it's now $2.25 million. And a suggestion, sluggish retail spending's a reminder retailers need to stick to the basics. Stats NZ says core retail spending last month was just 0.4% higher year on year. Spending on clothes fell most at 4.2%. First Retail Group Managing Director Chris Wilkinson says it's tough, but retailers have to be hungry in the market with strong retail discipline.
2: The retailers have had some big challenges around cost increases. Distribution costs have been seen right across our retail categories. Fighting a couple of fronts.
14: That's News Talk ZB News with Spark for Business.
13: Sport with Copeland Savories, big game home catering that everyone loves.
3: To News Talk ZB Sport, England manager Thomas Tuchel says his side has to do its best to ignore their colourful Football World Cup history with Argentina. The two sides meet in the second semi-final in Atlanta for a spot to meet Spain in Monday's decider. Their storied World Cup rivalry includes Argentina's controversial 1986 Hand of God win and dramatic penalty shootouts in 1998 and 2006. Tuchel believes it's best not to let history fuel their motivation.
17: We arrive very hungry in the semi-finals. We want to have the next win. We respect our opponent, but we don't dip in historic events and we don't make it bigger than it is.
3: Kickoff is at 7. The Warriors continue to bolster their roster for next year's NRL season with second rower Kurt Capewell signing a one-year contract extension. It'll be the Queensland State of Origin representative's fourth season at the Auckland-based club. Capewell's trumpeting the Warriors' wider depth, proven by several players stepping up over the past month due to absences through injury or origin duty.
18: There's not many in the league with this much talent, so I thought it was a great opportunity for those guys to get some more minutes under their belt, stand up and lead when they needed to, and we've seen them do that, so it's a credit to them, and yeah, hopefully they don't lose that now and keep working on it.
3: The Warriors host the Dragons on Saturday. And to a record-breaking 11th stage on cycling's Tour de France.
19: Are Unalex Mobility going to get a stage victory in the middle? Unalex Mobility, Søren Varenskjold wins the stage.
3: Norwegian sprinter Søren Varenskjold claimed line honours in the fastest ever road stage in Le Tour history. The 161.3-kilometre flat trek from Vichy to Nevers was pedalled at an average pace of 50.91 kilometres an hour. Race leader today, Pogacar, finished safely in the pack in 48th, protecting his 3-minute and 36-second overall lead. I'm Nick Bewley. That's Newstalk ZB Sport with Generate. It's 25 to 7. Mike Hosking is next.
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14: Mainly fine in Christchurch today. There is the chance we'll see a shower this morning. Westerlies dying out this morning as well. And then the high should be 13 degrees with an overnight low of minus one. Tomorrow, Friday, fine. Westerlies dying out by afternoon. The high again, 13, then zero overnight. For the weekend, Saturday, mainly fine at a high of 14.

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6: Hosking.
5: Speaking of cars, I will come back to it, but fun fact I'm reading this morning, there's a bit of a sort of a debate going on Marsden, and there's a project, and this is the part I'll tell you about later at Marsden Point. Anyway, I thought we kept our cars on the road an average of 14 years. If you said to me, how old's the average car in New Zealand? The answer I thought was 14 years. Turns out I'm wrong. It's 19. And we're way longer than most other countries around the world. Utes are kept on the road in this country over 21 years. Utes. Now, the reason I mention all of that, apart from that being a fun fact, is that potentially has fuel problems into the future. So more shortly, 6:45.
6: International correspondence with NZI Insurance. Peace of mind for New Zealand business.
5: To Italy we go. Joe McKenna, very good morning to you. You with us, Joe? Something going wrong with our phone system this morning. Literally nothing works. Anyway, we'll come back to her. So what happened was the coalition government lost this vote, 188 to 187. It was a secret ballot in the lower house. They argue what they want is more stability and more consistency in coalitions. And of course, Italy has been they run an MMP system very similar to us. And historically speaking, it's been shambolic. That's why they have so many prime ministers, so many governments. So she was looking to try and change that. And unfortunately, she failed. And the important thing in failing that is that some of her own MPs didn't vote for her. So that's increased the amount of tension within the coalition. And I don't know what she's going to do about it. So let's hope. Joe, you're with us.
7: I am. I'm back, Mike. I apologise.
5: Do not apologise. We carry on. So I'm just explaining a little bit of the background on this vote, 188 to 187. I take it was a shock. What went wrong?
7: Yeah, exactly. I think it's a big shock for the Prime Minister because she lost by one vote. Obviously, this was a secret ballot and some of her own coalition members have voted against this bill. what's behind it, I'd say it's self-interest, that they didn't like these reforms, many of these MPs, because they felt that it was going to give too much

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1: 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Now we've got roadworks on Main South between Marshes and Pound. Do expect delays from time to time. Building on Johns Road southbound approaching Sawyer's Arms. Ferry Road flowing well heading towards Morehouse. Rickerton Road smooth sailing in heading towards Deans Avenue. 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Time Saver Traffic and Travel.
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7: Tell you the other interesting thing that's going on in Europe at the moment. Hungary, they said it was going to happen. Anyway, they're trying to boot the president out. The president was a mate of Orban. Orban lost the election. This guy, Madgiz, turned up with his teaser party. They've got the two-thirds majority. So they steamrolled the other day the 17th Amendment to the Constitution. So that's the most dramatic day in Parliament since the new government took office. President's got 5 days to sign the amendment to the Constitution or refer it to the Constitutional Court. If he refers it to the court, the PM says he's going to launch an impeachment proceeding against him, which would suspend him from office automatically. So he's trying to bowl him out of office. So the 2011 Constitution, which Orban also gerrymandered, has been reversed, in other words. So the Prime Minister's trying to oust the President. So watch this and see where it goes over the next couple of days. 5 minutes away from seven.
0: All the ins and the outs. It's the Biz with Business Fibre. Take your business productivity to the next level.
7: Did I mention that was in Hungary? That's in Hungary. That's where that was going. That's where Orban was running the place. April to June, we've had the pay... Apparently it's pay review season. Has anyone seen that? I've not noticed that. April to June, I missed that completely anyway. This year, pay rises on the back burner. More people moving jobs. This is data from Live REM, which is a New Zealand pay intelligence platform that I've never heard of, but I have now. So it connects companies' payrolls. So what they found is most businesses still continually hiring. There's a lot of internal movement. Pay's going nowhere, though. April to June, about 9% of employees moved roles within the company. Now, that apparently is unusually high. Hiring grew at just under 3%. Now, that doesn't... You're not seeing that in the broader statistics, are you? When we talk about the unemployment rate, we're not talking about the amount of hiring. Hiring's at 3%, which is in line, apparently, with previous quarters. So that's all good. Average pay dropped 2%. Well, hold on. How's that work? What's happening is people aren't taking pay cuts, per se, but the experienced people leave. So when Bob leaves, and Bob's been there for 15 years, they go and hire Sandy. Now, Sandy's just out of AUT. Sandy doesn't have a clue what's going on, but they can pay her less. That's how it works. So who did well? Did anyone get a pay rise? Yes, they did. Engineers, biggest gains of 2.4%. Salespeople, biggest fall of 4.1%. Hamilton, gangbusters, strongest employment.

0: Growth for the first 6 months of the year, 4% employment growth in Hamilton. Tamahere seems nice to me. I was looking at a couple of houses in Tamahere the other day. I thought, if I think if I move to Hamilton and live in Tamahere, is that a good idea or not? Canterbury 3.8, but that's a boring story now, isn't it? We over Canterbury, eh? Canterbury's become so successful that we don't like Canterbury anymore, eh?
1: Little insight into human nature. We loved Canterbury until we didn't like Canterbury because they became too damn successful.
0: It's like the Ranfurly Shield story all those years ago with Canterbury and Auckland. Remember when you won so many times? Oh, they're just winners. Oh, we hate winners. The bird flu. Are we worried? I'm not, personally, but Andrew Hoggard's in charge. We'll get the update on that for you just a couple of moments away.
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6: It's 7 o'clock and 7 degrees in Christchurch, but feels like 3. Kia ora, I'm Claire Sherwood. The biosecurity minister says bird flu is probably here to stay. The H5N1 strain's been confirmed in tests on a sub-Antarctic seabird found on Wellington's Petone Beach 5 days ago. Minister Andrew Hoggard says it was inevitable it was going to arrive on our shores, as New Zealand remained one of the few places in the world it hadn't yet reached. Officials say symptoms to look out for in birds include paralysis, shaking, respiratory issues or diarrhoea. Otago University evolutionary virologist Gemma Jegan has told Ryanbridge there's no evidence of widespread transmission, at least yet.
7: Once it starts spreading on the mainland, that's when there's a risk the virus could get into poultry sheds. So that's the point where you'd be a bit more concerned.
6: Also today, as Class A drug use soars in New Zealand, a toxic anti-worming drug for animals is turning up in party pills and powders. National Drug Early Warning System High Alert is warning liver mysol has been detected in samples given by members of the public to drug-checking providers. It comes as the Drug Detection Agency's latest workplace testing results show amphetamines, including meth and cocaine, are increasingly showing up. Chief Executive Glenn Dobson says employers shouldn't be afraid to have conversations around it.
8: It's all about negating the risk, managing the risk, and making sure people get home safely to their families at the end of the day. And talking about this type of thing

0: openly and honestly creates a safer culture.
1: David Seymour says he's been grappling with an idea to ban smartphones for under 16-year-olds. During a speech to the Graham Dingle Foundation, the ACT Party leader says kids should have dumb phones which can't go online. While not suggesting it as official policy yet, he says social media has caused anxiety, depression, self-harm, poor body image, loneliness and declining life satisfaction. Seymour has previously spoken out against an under 16's social media ban because of fears it would impact adults too. He says banning smartphones for kids wouldn't be perfect, but would be a step in the right direction. Dunedin's new hospital is starting to take shape, with the first of more than 11,000 tonnes of steel being put in place, forming the inpatient building, which is expected to open in 2031. Construction on the neighbouring outpatients building is expected to be completed later this month. Health Minister Simeon Brown says this is the most significant milestone yet in taking the new hospital from paper to a building that the community can see. And women are being given exercise advice online that researchers say isn't backed by science. An Otago University studies reviewed four common claims and found little evidence to support them. They include advice that women shouldn't fast, hydration needs change during the menstrual cycle, and women need different carb and protein strategies to men. Co-author and human nutrition expert Professor Catherine Black says a lack of research into women's health is helping fuel the misinformation.
2: Women have been overlooked in research throughout history in terms of exercise research, and the lack of information is now being used to sort of make up this information.
1: That's News Talk ZB News with Spark for Business.
3: Right, coming shortly on the program, a quick update on this bird flu to see whether it's a thing. Interesting new stats from Air New Zealand. They say they're improving on the old taking off and arriving business, and Roger Tui Vasashek is in the studio after 8.
4: Sport with Copeland Savories, big game home catering that everyone loves.
5: The News Talk ZB Sport, the second semi-final at the Football World Cup is underway between England and Argentina in Atlanta. No score through 3.5 minutes. The winner, of course, goes through to Monday's final against Spain. Ryan Fox is cautious of overdoing his preparation for golf's Open Championship major starting tonight. He heads to the long Royal Birkdale fairways after missing the cut in the event at Port Rush last year. Speaking as he paced those fairways during a 9-hole practice round, Fox says he doesn't want to wear himself out.
6: Look, they're long 9 holes. I don't want to be too critical, but being out there for 3 hours for 9 holes can be a little bit brutal, and it's pretty hard to do that for 18, to be honest. You know, you're out there for 5.5, 6 hours.
5: Fox and Kiwi Daniel Hillier are among the first groups teeing off from 5:45 this evening, while Canterbury's Kazuma Kabori is underway at 9:40. A scare for Tour de France leader today, Pogacar, on a record-breaking flat 11th stage. He got the wobbles while trying to stay safe in the peloton after running over another rider's water bottle. Pogacar admits he was prepared for the worst.
7: Yeah, I completely shit my pants there, and I already saw myself on the ground, but yeah, luckily I managed to to keep the handlebars upright, and all good in the end.
5: Pogacar's lead remains at 3:38. The trek from Vichy to Nevers was the fastest road stage in Le Tour history, with riders recording an average speed of 50.91 kilometres an hour. And back here in Nelson, have kept their slim hopes of a top six playoff berth alive in basketball's NBL after a 98-73 road win over Taranaki in New Plymouth. The Giants are provisionally moved to ninth, while the Ears slip to eighth. I'm Nick Bewley. That's News Talk ZB Sport with Generate. It's coming up 7:06. Mike Hosking is next.
4: 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Dogs love it. You love it. No muddy floors again.
1: Mainly fine, but there is a chance we'll see a morning shower about. Southwesterlies turning northeasterly from around midday and then dying out early this evening. The high today will be 13 degrees. The overnight low should be -1. Tomorrow, Friday, looking fine. Westerlies dying out by afternoon. A high of 13 degrees with 0 overnight. Right now, it's just approaching 8 degrees on News Talk ZB.
4: 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Time saver traffic.
8: 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Now, John's Road, moderate to heavy southbound.

0: testing stats. We go out there and do the drug testing in the workplaces. So it's
1: but these must be the same sort of people. I mean, there must be. I mean, I've never been drug tested in my life, and I don't work in an industry that does do drug testing. So this is forestry and all that sort of stuff, yes?
0: Well, maybe we need to have a chat with the media and see if we can help out with that as well.
1: You don't want to do that, mate. I mean, you some of the people in the media, you'd be rocked by what you'd find. Anyway, I mean, is this a specific industry? I mean, you know, the types of industries.
0: It's specific in that we use codes and ratio industries that we test for, but traditionally workplace drug testing is for what we call safety sensitive industries, often blue collar, but white collar is testing a lot more as well. So it is a good subset of all industries across the country.
1: How much of it's Monday morning pickup from weekend activity versus the bloke who's under the influence or the person under the influence during the week?
0: It's fairly well spread across the board. You do sometimes have your peaks. You know, we see peaks come up to the Christmas season, so there are some seasonal peaks, you know, coming into summer and so on. But from a Monday to Friday perspective, it's pretty much across the board.
1: Okay, good to talk to you as always. Appreciate it very much. Glenn Dodson, who's into the business of drug detection agency. I'm reading about the Levamisole this morning. This has increasingly been taken, the old Levamisole. You into that? You into a bit of Levamisole? So that was developed in the mid-60s as an anti-worming agent. Because why wouldn't you want to take a bit of that? Banned for human use decades ago by the FDA in America because of its serious side effects. But nah, good old New Zealand, like a bit of Levamisole, eh? And go to work. Then you can complain about the cost of living because you haven't got any money left, have you? 13 past.
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1: 16 past 7. I'm suspecting the first half of the football is going to go for another 18 minutes, so it'll be 45 minutes plus 18 because most of it's been spent rolling around on the ground crying at the moment and pulling each other's legs and hair and all the babyish things that go on, unfortunately, at the top level of football. Glenn was telling me yesterday's game was exactly the same, apparently, so hopefully they improve matters as the morning goes on. 16 past. Now, another one of these... the government wants Labor's help, and obviously it's nil all. When you're rolling around on the ground, you don't score much. The government wants another way, the Labor's help. So it started with the India FTA, currently happening with the social media ban.

0: But you've got a system in this country, it seems to me, and this is where the insurance comes in. You've got a system in this country where the public health service is lacking and wanting. And so increasingly people go, well, I might as well back myself up with a bit of private medical insurance. But of course, the private medical insurance is going through the roof because every time you go in, it's 14 grand. And then you're paying a few thousand dollars a year and the insurance company coming to you going, well, what about the 14 grand last year? That's why you're paying more this year. It's a vicious, it looks increasingly American to me is what I'm saying. And the those costs appear to be awfully cost plus. Now, Air New Zealand, they put out a few stats on the times they land and the times they take off and whether they're actually the times they said they were going to land and take off. So we'll work through some of these fun stats for you after the news, which is next.
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5: The only show to ask the tough questions. The Mike Hosking Breakfast with Bailey's Real Estate. 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
6: It's 7:30 and 8 degrees in Christchurch, but feels like 3. Kia ora, I'm Claire Sherwood. Biosecurity officials will be relying on us to help prevent the spread of bird flu. A subantarctic seabird found on Wellington's Petone Beach last week has tested positive for the H5N1 strain. New Zealand is one of the last countries the disease has reached. Biosecurity Minister Andrew Hoggard told Mike Hosking they've been working with farmers here and overseas to prepare.
7: The key thing is people keep reporting in if they see dead birds on the shoreline. It helps us build a picture of where it is, and particularly if it starts moving into our domestic wildlife.
6: Also today, trade delegates from around the world are descending on Auckland for major talks for small countries. Trade Minister Todd McClay is chairing the Future of Investment and Trade Partnership meeting tomorrow, bringing delegates from 21 countries together. It includes Costa Rica, Iceland, Morocco and the United Arab Emirates. International Business Forum Executive Director Felicity Roxburgh told Ryan Bridge it's about smaller countries banding together to find opportunities.
8: We all have something in common. We rely on global trade. And it's a really difficult time out there for our exporters, so why not try to work together?
6: A climate scientist reckons it may be hard for councils to plan for the next 30 years of climate change risk without more government help. Climate Minister Simon Watts is amending legislation to require councils to make long-term plans for at least the next three decades.

0: for climate adaptation. Councils will also have to give high-level cost estimates and provide potential funding mechanisms. Victoria University's James Renwick says it's positive to legislate for long-term plans, but this appears to be without much guidance.
1: So each council's doing its own thing, and each council's kind of left on their own.
0: Transport in New Zealand says the week-long closure of State Highway 1 near Kaikoura is estimated to have cost freight operators up to $2 million. The stretch between Cheviots and Kaikoura's reopened after severe flooding closed it last week. Part of the road will remain restricted to a single lane for several weeks while repairs continue. Chief Executive Dom Kalassi says they want more assurance from NZTA about how vulnerable roads are being prioritised. He says there's a lot of procrastination and talk, but he wants to know what's being done to improve resilience now. National says Labor must take a clear stance on rates caps, with the government planning to introduce legislation pre-election. Labor's Chris Hipkins has told Newstalk ZB his party is yet to decide on a position. With more, here's business reporter Michael Sergal.
2: Hipkins says the policy is good retail politics, but councils will need to find ways to fund core services. Local Government Minister Simon Watts says Labor's previously indicated it would vote against the legislation and doesn't seem to know its own policy. He says the cap will relieve pressure on household budgets by making councils focus on core services.
0: And a warning for people north of Christchurch to expect increased noise as an army exercise takes place in Whedon's Forest near the Waimakariri River. Up to 75 personnel from Burna Military Camp are taking part today and tomorrow using unmanned aircraft systems, blank rounds and pyrotechnics. The army says it takes fire risk seriously and will have mitigation measures in place. That's Newstalk ZB News with Spark for Business.
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4: It's Newstalk ZB Sport. A cagey start to the second semi-final between England and Argentina at the Football World Cup in Atlanta. It's nil all after 33 minutes. Neither side are yet to register a shot at goal. The referee, though, has been kept very busy, awarding at least 12 free kicks now for fouls. Spain await the winner in Monday's final in New Jersey. Next year's one-day Cricket World Cup will feature a 12-team group stage, with seven countries then progressing to a supplementary round. The International Cricket Council has stuck with its plans for an expanded 14-team tournament. However, the lowest-ranked three teams will contest a preliminary round to determine the 12th qualifier for the main group stage. Two groups of six will then play for spots in what's been dubbed a Super 7 round, which will then determine the four semi-finalists. The ICC says the changes strengthen the competitive narrative across each stage of the tournament. The changes increase the prospect of an extra match between India and Pakistan, which is by far cricket's most lucrative fixture. Daniel Hillier has wrapped up final preparations for golf's Open Championship Major, hoping to put recent wobbles behind him. The 27-year-old tees off at Royal Birkdale tonight following three straight missed cuts on the European Tour. It's Hillier's fifth appearance at the Open, and he says preparing for a major is now becoming more familiar.
5: Been lucky enough to have a taste of a few of them now, but every time I come, it's just another level of excitement, and nice to be able to spend some time with the Kiwi boys too.
4: Hillier tees off at 5:46 tonight, with Ryan Fox following in the group after, while Canterbury's Kazuma Kibori is underway at 9:40. And history for New Zealand basketball at the Under-17 Women's World Cup in the Czech Republic. They've made the quarterfinals for the first time after a 60-40 win over Colombia. New Zealand will play Spain tomorrow for a place in the semi-finals. I'm Nick Bewley. That's Newstalk ZB Sport with Generate. It's 7:25. Mike Hosking is next.
3: Weather with Smartgrass. A perfect lawn, even with muddy paws and busy kids.
0: Mainly fine, but there is the chance of some showers about this morning. Southwesterlies turning northeasterly from about midday and then dying out by early evening. The high today should be 13 degrees, the overnight low minus 1. Tomorrow, Friday, fine. Westerlies dying out by afternoon. The high again will be 13, then 0 overnight. Right now in the city, it's 8 degrees, but feels like 4. You're up to date on Newstalk ZB.
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0: morning. Brougham Street, moderate patches both ways between Barrington and Gasson. Heavy run on Johns Road southbound from Wilkinson's Road through to Sawyer's Arms. Ferry Road flowing fairly well heading towards Moorhouse. Smooth sailing on Riccarton Road. 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Ivanka Zonic for Time Saver Traffic.
1: No fluff, just facts and fierce debate. The Mike Hosking Breakfast with Defender Trophy. Epic adventure, greater purpose. News

0: concerned about the state of the play at the moment, and you're down the hole to $300 or $400 million worth. When do you get back, once again, tell me if this is out of your wheelhouse, when do you think you get back to some sort of profitability? Like, I mean, I'm looking internationally, and aviation's booming, and we're not.
1: Yeah, we are really focused on turning around the financial performance of the airline. So, you know, we're still watching what's happening in the Middle East, and we're still seeing some impacts over there. But we've built this plan and launched this strategy to get ourselves back to a point where we can deliver a really strong financial performance.
0: All right. Well, I wish you the best with it. Nice to see you.
1: Thank you, Nick.
0: Kay Boyer, who works with Air New Zealand Chief Operations Officer for Ground and In-Flight. 17.2.
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0: Christchurch Mayor Phil Major is with us at 10 and at 11. ACT leader and acting Prime Minister David Seymour is in town and will be dropping in for a chat. Speaking of, what do you think of his idea that instead of banning kids from social media, we ban them from having smartphones? He thinks it would be too easy for kids to get around a social media ban that the likes of National are in favour of, and says it could be better if we just said they weren't allowed to have a smartphone until they're 16. What do you reckon? With you from 9 on News Talk ZB.
9: Before I leave aviation, Hawaiian, as in the airline, they are not coming back. They had seasonal flights. They're citing, now this is interesting, they did Auckland, Honolulu. They only did it over the cherry-picking times of the season, so that presumably is good for Air New Zealand. High fuel, weak international demand, unfavourable exchange. I reckon Hawaii's ruined themselves. When you say weak international demand, there is no weak international demand to travel generally. So if yours as a destination going, there's no demand, you've buggered your own destination. And everybody I know who's gone to Hawaii in the last half dozen years post-COVID says the place has gone to the pack and it's become hideously expensive. Also, Auckland Airport came out yesterday on their movement. So not aviation generally, just Auckland Airport as a business. So passenger movements are down 3%. That's largely due to the Middle East, of course, because that fell 53%. Passenger numbers from that part or through that part of the world are down 62%. So you can't have a war on without materially affecting an airport. 722,000 international movements for the month, down 4%, short-haul international down 4%, domestic down 5%, seat capacity down 6%, so that's all Air New Zealand's cutting back, passengers on main routes

0: down 3, regional down 8, Queenstown laughing up 19, domestic down just 1 for them. So Auckland's feeling 1 the economy, 2 the cutbacks, and 3 the ongoing effect of the Middle East. Mike Cate's brilliant, but why isn't the CEO yet again not front and centre? To be fair to Nicola, he's on holiday. As far as I can work out, as is everybody at the moment. Quick update on the property market. We've got the property price report. I don't like it because they ask the asking price. And the asking price is just often a figment of a real estate and an owner's imagination. But anyway, the asking price, $11,000 down on the month to $823,000. New listings are down 11%. Searches are down 14%. So you think, is that good? It didn't look good. It's not bad, actually. It tells a story of what they call longer-term stability. If you compare it, so month-on-month is the stuff you try and avoid. Year-on-year, so if you compare it with this time last year, national average price is flat. New listings and demand, though, both up around 6%. There is, quote, foundational demand there. So that's encouraging. Mike, if public participated in local government, they can influence the spending. We need to take responsibility and participate, not wait for central government to set a cap. That goes back to Simon Watson, the central cap. Texter, thank you for that. That ship sailed, that train's left the station. You and I agree on that. Wouldn't it be wonderful if people participated in democracy? Wouldn't it be wonderful if people actually paid attention? Wouldn't it be wonderful if people knew what the hell was going on? But they don't. And while they don't, councils take advantage of that. Cost-plus accounting rules supreme, and the next thing you know, they're sending you rates bills that are ludicrous. Mike, what bird flu will mean is my shipping containers will take twice as long to inspect and the biosecurity staff will get moved out. Yep, that's life. It was always going to happen. The moment I saw that bird wash up in Western Australia, what is it, 3-4 weeks ago, I thought, here we go. It's just a matter of time. 10 away from 8.
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2: A high of 13 degrees. Officials say the risk bird flu now in New Zealand poses to New Zealand remains very low. Criticism over Christchurch's relationship with central government. In sport, tempers flare as England and Argentina jostle for place in Football World Cup final. And ACT's Nicole McKee recuses herself again due to possible conflict. NZHerald.co.nz.
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3: 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Now Cranford Street slows right down southbound from McFadden's through to Innes. John's Road heavy southbound from Wilkinson's Road through to Sawyer's Arms. Rossley Road heavy southbound approaching Yalters. Brougham Street moderate heavy in patches both ways between Barrington and Colombo. 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
7: It's 8 o'clock and 8 degrees in Christchurch, Kia ora. I'm Claire Sherwood. Preparations to protect our native wildlife against bird flu are said to be well in hand. A seabird found on Wellington's Petone Beach last week tested positive to the H5N1 strain. There is no evidence of widespread transmission, but it is considered inevitable that New Zealand will have to learn to live with it. New Zealand is one of the last countries in the world the disease has reached. Biosecurity Minister Andrew Hoggard told Mike Hosking farmers and DOC have been preparing protections.
8: Or until the disease dies out of its own accord, but I don't know if that will happen. DOC have been vaccinating some critical breeding populations, so if it was to hit, then they're pretty well safe.
7: Also today, one of the two brothers jailed for the murder of Nia Glassy will remain behind bars for at least another 18 months. Michael Curtis has spent almost 19 years in prison for the 2007 murder of the three-year-old in Rotorua. Jordan Dunn has the update.
9: Yesterday, Curtis appeared before the parole board where his lawyer explained how his behaviour had been perfect since January last year. The board has put a reintegration plan in place, which he needs to complete before appearing again in 2028. His brother, Widemu Curtis, was earlier denied parole and remains behind bars.
7: Police are urging southern motorists to take extreme caution this morning due to widespread black ice. They say impacted areas include Wānaka, Alexandra, Clyde, Springvale and Naseby. Motorists are being advised to delay travel where possible. The Catholic Bishop of Christchurch is deeply concerned the land of St Thomas of Canterbury College could be sold off. The Christian Brothers of New Zealand Charitable Trust is considering selling the school's assets in order to pay abuse victims in Australia. The school board opposes the move and it's now before the courts. Bishop Michael Geelan says the diocese gifted the land to the Christian Brothers and Catholic education should continue there. But he says that doesn't take away from the order's responsibility to provide reparation to abuse survivors. Questions over Christchurch's relationship with central government, with a councillor claiming the city's been left in the dark over infrastructure planning. Heathcote councillor Nathaniel Hurst-Jardine says the council wrote to South Island Minister James Meagher in February with 5 clear requests for this year's budget, along with a meeting request. He says they're yet to receive response.
10: And so I was really surprised and gutted to hear Nicola Willis say in a budget announcement that the South Island, that Christchurch hadn't asked for anything, because we have.
7: Meagher has responded to News Talk ZB and says he often meets with the mayor while

0: A council meeting about the city's priorities is in the works. And Iran has no plans to re-enter negotiation as bombs continue to drop in the Middle East. The US military says it's redirected two commercial vessels, says it's so far reimposing its naval blockade of ships going to and from Iranian ports. US Central Command says it's targeted coastal military installations, targeting commercial shipping in its latest round of strikes. President Donald Trump is threatening he'll start targeting civilian infrastructure if Iran doesn't return to the negotiating table. Iran says it will continue to respond firmly to the US strikes and has no plans for negotiations. The global oil price benchmark Brent crude continues to sit around $85. That's News Talk ZB News with Spark for Business.
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2: To News Talk ZB Sport, tempers have threatened to boil over during a tense second World Cup semi-final between Argentina and England in Atlanta.
3: Well, it's been a first half with plenty of bite, maybe a little bit of sprite.
2: It's nil all at half-time. Neither side have been willing to give an inch, with chances kept to a minimum. Argentina have had two shots to England's one, none of which were on target. Both sides have had a player yellow carded as part of 19 first-half fouls awarded. Football coverage with Nissan X-Trail, up to 10 years warranty when servicing with Nissan. The Warriors continue to bolster their roster for next year's NRL season, with second rower Kurt Capewell signing a one-year contract extension. It'll be the Queensland State of Origin representative's fourth season at the club. Capewell's trumpeting the Warriors' wider depth, proven by several players stepping up over the past month due to absences through injury or representative duties.
4: There's not many in the league with this much talent, so I thought it was a great opportunity for those guys to get some more minutes under their belt, stand up and lead when they needed to, and we've seen them do that, so it's a credit to them, and yeah, hopefully they don't lose that now and keep working on it.
2: The Warriors host the Dragons in Auckland on Saturday. And to a record-breaking 11th stage on cycling's Tour de France.
5: Are Unilex Mobility going to get a stage victory in the middle? Unilex Mobility, Søren Varenskjold wins the stage.
2: Norwegian sprinter Søren Varenskjold claims line honours in the fastest ever road stage in Le Tour history. The 161.3-kilometre flat trek from Vichy to Nevers was pedalled at an average of 50.91 kilometres an hour. Race leader Tadej Pogacar finished safely in the pack in 48th, protecting his 3 minutes and 36 second overall lead. I'm Nick Bewley, that's News Talk ZB Sport with Generate. It's 8:05. Mike Hosking is next.
1: 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Less mowing, more living. That's Smartgrass.
0: Mainly fine, but we may see some showers about this morning. Southwesterlies turning northeasterly from around midday and then set to die out early in the evening. The high today will be 13 degrees with an overnight drop down to minus one. Right now it's 8 degrees. You're up to date on News Talk ZB.
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6: 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Now the Southern Motorway building city bound from Curlitz. Moderate TV and patches Broome Street both ways between Barrington and Gasson. Cranford Street moderate TV southbound between Western Road and Westminster. Idris Road heavy southbound approaching Glendovie. 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
7: It is 8:07. Roger Tuivasa-Sheck seems to have successfully filled his time between getting injured and ending the season for the Warriors, and his next big gig is a two-year deal with Wakefield Trinity in the British Super League next year. Until then, he has a new stint with Sky TV expert analyst. His first home game is with the Dragons this coming Saturday, and Roger Tuivasa-Sheck is with us. Good to see you.
8: Morning.
7: Let's talk about the injury first of all. Yep. And the state of the famous knee. How is it?
8: Yeah, it's going good, thank you. Definitely devastated and cut at the time it happened. And, I had big plans for this season, being my final season with the club. But, that was taken away, and you just have to move on. And I'll be real lucky. I've got something to move on to. So that's what's cool.
9: So did it take you a period of time psychologically to get over

0: defensively get our team in a place to score. And
1: yeah.
0: I've been moved around in the last year or so, so from wing to centre to fullback to centre to wing. So just trying to find how I can best give my performance.
1: Let's talk about the season specifically in a moment. Yep. Roger Tuivasa-Sheck's with us, 13 past.
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1: Coming up 16 past 8, Roger Tuivasa-Sheck is with us. Kurt Capewell, by the way, the news this morning, yes. he's extended, so that's encouraging, isn't it?
0: Awesome.
1: Do you reckon
0: it's
1: we're getting past that thing? Yeah, you look at Barnett and Capewell and all those guys. For a long period of time for the Warriors, getting people here was a problem. And sometimes keeping them here was a problem. Are we overcoming that to some degree, do you think?
0: I think we are overcoming that. One, with we finally have a reason for boys to come over, because they can come over and learn how to play rugby league a lot better. Mm. Before, it was a hard sell. And the other one was, we are now creating our own pathway. So the challenge is there. Like all of the Jacob Labans, Aleka, they came through our own pathway. So that's exciting. So, and then having Capewell stay longer, makes it even more better for us.
1: What do you reckon the magic is this year? I mean, what's happened this year?
0: Our young boys have grown another year from last year. They all got a taste of what success looks like. They all believe in our system, and it's a real simple system. And I think that's why all the boys are loving Webby and loving how we work, and it shows on the field.
1: Because there's something about him. Having interviewed him now many, many times, there's something, I don't know what it is, there's a magic. He's a likable guy. I love the guy.
0: Yeah.
1: I don't even play for him, but I love him. Is that the feeling within the side?
0: Yeah, we all want to do something for Webby because he's real clear on what he wants, and I think when you're clear, you're not trying to hide things or do and to say one thing and do another thing. I think that really makes it tough, but he's real clear with us. He knows, we know what the job he wants us to do, and we can go out there and perform that, and it's either yes, you did it right, or no, you did it wrong, here's your improvement, and I think that's why it's really helping the boys, and that's why those young boys are growing a lot quicker, because the jobs are clear.
1: Do you worry in any way, shape, or form as the season gets to the crunchy bit? So what's exciting for us this year? We're not having a conversation about the 8, because you're there.
0: Yes.
1: We're probably not even having a conversation about the 4.
0: Yep.
1: So you're there. So do you worry that when it gets really crunchy, that you know, that there's a few people

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2: 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No hold-ups on Cranford Street, southbound from the Northern Corridor. 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
10: Ah! I love RTS, Mike. He's playing brilliantly in the centres this year. Hope he goes well into the future. I'm sure he will. He's a hell of a nice guy and good to have him in the studio. Hey, have we scored in the football at all?
11: Rogers is cross. Gordon coming in. Anthony Gordon, right place, right time. England lead in the semi-final.
10: Glenn tells me it's a more open game in the second half, which is just as well because the first half looked like absolute bollocks to me, but 1-0 to England. Mike, what a nice guy. Very well spoken. The rugby boys could take a note. Now, see, it's interesting. We're talking off air. I alluded to it very briefly. We're talking off air about, funny enough, I don't think I'd met Roger before. Not as big as you think, which is different to Bowden, who I saw at the airport the other day, but I had met before. Bigger than you think. Similar positions, but different sizes.
12: Paul Henry's a bit like that, isn't he? He's taller
10: way
12: than you.
10: Than
12: he's,
10: you
12: tall,
10: think.
12: He's taller than you think.
10: He's way bigger than you think.
12: You said bigger. I said taller.
10: Just Paul and I go back a long way, so he's not a surprise. But you know, when you don't see people for very long periods of time, you say, "Oh, you're bigger than I think." It's entirely possible at my age I've shrunk, of course, and that I was once as big as Bowden Barrett, and now it's just I've shrunk, and I was probably bigger than Roger Tuivasa-Sheck, but I've also shrunk, so therefore I'm just basically smaller than everybody.
12: I don't think you've ever been bigger than Roger.
10: I've probably never been bigger than Roger. Certainly not faster than Roger, but it was lovely to have him in the studio. Couple of things. Well, obviously we're going to interrupt Dender. I feel bad about this because we're going to be ringing him in about 6 or 7 minutes' time. I mean, he keeps telling us he's Irish and he doesn't care, but we all know secretly he's right behind
12: him. I think if they win, then he's not quite as Irish. If
10: no,
12: they
10: I don't think he'll be as
12: Irish
10: if they do win. But the point being is, what have they got? There's 60, they've got 20 to go. So we're going to be right in the middle. Right in the middle of it, and he'll be half cut, and he'll be with his mates, and the whole thing could be chaotic. But at 1-0 over Argentina, although the thing I didn't say, sorry, Glenn suggested to me that Argentina more open game. Argentina have had the better of it, so therefore don't rule things out. Would you close it down if you were Tuchel? Would you close it down? Yeah, see, Sam, that's because you're a pussy. And that's the difference between you and me. See, what I would be doing, Sam's nodding his head frantically. He's going, yeah, close it down, win it 1-0. What I would be doing if I was Tuchel is,

0: I'm going, push hard and keep pushing and do not come home until you get two more. I'd be going for a 3-0. I'd be going for comprehensive. I'd be sending Spain a message that we are bringing it home and this is 66 all over again. But old Sammy, oh no, he's closing it down at 1-0.
1: Well, they've just had another shot on goal, so, you know.
0: There you go. Anyway, news for you in a couple of moments, then we'll interrupt the football and see what Ender's got to say for himself. Here at News Talk ZB.
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8: The number one breakfast show in New Zealand. The Mike Hosking Breakfast with Defender Trophy. 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
9: It's 8:30 and 8 degrees in Christchurch. Kia ora, I'm Claire Sherwood. The biosecurity minister is asking people to keep a cool head after confirmation bird flu has reached New Zealand. A seabird found on Wellington's Petone Beach last week has tested positive for the H5N1 strain. Officials, farmers and dock workers have for some time been preparing protections against the virus for our bird populations. Minister Andrew Hoggard believes commentary saying it could wipe out endangered species is a little overcooked.
10: We've just got to be a little more relaxed and realistic about what this means. The rest of the world has gotten this disease. You know, everyone's learned to how to move on with it.
9: In other news today, the company that owns two failed Sterling sports stores in Christchurch owes more than 3 times the initial estimate. Hamley Holdings, which holds the franchises at the Palms and Northlands, was placed into liquidation in October. Liquidators say sole director Simon Lee had spent a year trying to sell the business unsuccessfully. The company's estimated shortfall to creditors was initially $760,000, but the second liquidator report shows it's now $2.25 million. The liquidation's expected to be complete within 6 months. Air New Zealand says it's working hard to rebuild trust in the regions. The airline says 86% of flights arrived within 15 minutes of schedule last month, up from just over 78% a year ago. Analytics company OAG rated the airline at just over 84% for June, including cancellations. Ground and in-flight chief operations officer Kate Boyer told Mike Hosking, customers don't care about statistics, they want their flight on time.
11: Our job is to
5: do that day in and day out, and we can talk about the stats, but

0: What we have to do is prove it through actions and keep going. So we rebuild that customer trust because one bad flight can wipe out six or seven.
1: Kaikoura District Council's voted to pursue a merger with Marlborough. Local Democracy reports councillors have voted 6-1 in favour of joining Marlborough rather than North Canterbury. It follows a community survey revealing 56% support for the move. Marlborough residents now have their say before any proposal goes to central government. Sir Keir Starmer's delivered his final goodbye to Parliament as British Prime Minister. Speaking during an emotional final question time, Starmer declared at the end of his political journey. He announced his resignation last month after mounting pressure from within his Labour government. Starmer says he's proud to leave the country in better shape than he found it.
2: To all those in the gallery whose lives have been changed or improved by this Labour government, and all across the country who struggle to be seen or heard, you're the reason I came into politics.
1: And women are being urged to take online exercise advice with a grain of salt as researchers debunk several common claims. Otago University researchers reviewed popular advice around fasting, hydration, carbohydrates, and protein, and found most of the claims not supported by science. Co-author, human nutrition professor Catherine Black, says some studies used to support them were based on animal models and don't reflect how the female body responds.
3: Animal model research is great for a mechanistic point of view to give us a starting point, but it's probably not what we're going to use to actually inform women on how they should fuel themselves during exercise.
1: That's News Talk ZB News with Spark for Business.
4: Sport with Copeland Savories, big game home catering that everyone loves.
5: To News Talk ZB Sport, England have broken the deadlock 10 minutes into the second half of their Football World Cup semi-final with Argentina on TVNZ.
6: Rodgers is crossed, Gordon coming in! Anthony Gordon! Right place, right time!
5: Anthony Gordon fired in from close range after a pinpoint cross from Morgan Rodgers against the run of play. Gordon's strike was England's first shot on target. It remains 1-0 through 73 minutes. The winner will face Spain in Monday's final at New Jersey. Kiwi golfer Daniel Hillier insists he isn't battling the pre-major nerves as badly as he once did. He's one of three New Zealanders teeing off for the 154th Open Championship at Royal Birkdale starting tonight. Having played six career majors, including four Opens, Hillier says that past experience is vital.
7: It is important. I mean, I remember my first time playing one of these and, yeah, felt like, you know, there's a lot to take in. So, yeah, I think the more you get out here, the more you get accustomed to the surroundings, and I feel like I'm a bit more comfortable now.
5: Hillier tees off at 5:46 tonight with Ryan Fox following in the group after, while Canterbury's Kazuma Kabori is underway from 9:40. The International Cricket Council has confirmed an expanded 14 teams will still feature at next year's Men's One Day World Cup. However, only 12 will compete in the main group phase. Reports had emerged that the tournament's expansion to 14 teams, up from 10 in 2023, would be dialed back. But in a compromise, the governing body will stage a preliminary round for the three lowest ranked qualifiers, playing for one available spot in the group stage. Two groups of six teams will then play a round robin before a Super 7 stage to determine the semi-finalists instead of quarterfinals. The changes increase the prospect of an extra match between India and Pakistan, by far cricket's most lucrative fixture. I'm Nick Bewley, that's News Talk ZB Sport with Generate. It's 8:36. Mike Hosking is next.
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1: Fine, apart from the odd shower about Banks Peninsula this morning, southerlies turning northeasterly about midday and then dying out for the evening. The high today, 13 degrees, overnight minus 1. Tomorrow, Friday, looking fine. Westerlies dying out by afternoon. The high again, 13, then 0 overnight. Right now in the city, it's 8 degrees on News Talk ZB.
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8: 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Good morning. Brougham Street moderate to heavy in patches both ways between Barrington and Gasson. Cranford Street moderate to heavy southbound approaching Westminster. Just a reminder, we do have roadworks on Main South between Marshes and Pound.

0: I think this is the final roll of the roll of the dice for England to just kind of shore up the defence,
1: hang in there.
0: All and right. You know what? It'd be amazing if England reached the World Cup final. Honestly, Mike, the country just needs this so badly.
1: Yeah, it does. What it actually needs is the World Cup. I'm just wondering if you get to the World Cup final and then don't go the final hurdle, whether that's just a bigger day. You know what I mean? It's just this is almost the anticlimax before what could be history.
0: It is, but look, they've waited 60 years to reach a final. I was actually at the last semi-final. I was behind the goal in Moscow in 2018 when England went 1-0 up. And I said to my mate, who's English, my best friend, and I said to him, I said, we are going to be like those annoying old people in the pub who was like, oh, I was there when England won the World Cup in 1966, mate. And then Croatia went and destroyed that dream. So hang in there, Mike. Come on.
1: Keep the dream alive. Honestly, for a person who couldn't give a monkey's, you've dragged me kicking and screaming here. It's fantastic.
0: Hang on. You're a Warriors fan this morning as well. I'm loving it.
1: I've been a Warriors fan forever. Anyway, nice to see you, mate. You go well. Get back to the television. Appreciate it very much. Enda Brady, who's in Britain for us this morning. Ed Davey, by the way, is now this is interesting, and I didn't know this. Burnham, now let me come back and tell you in a moment. 16-2.
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8: No,
9: well, I managed to navigate the lanes of Merivale right out to Amberley on the Northern Motorway.
8: How did you... Never mind.
9: Well, anyway, come and see new and pre-owned Everests lined up beside the showroom at Team Hutchinson Ford, Chewham Street in the city.
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1: It is 13-2, wouldn't you know?
12: As he gets into the penalty area. Oh! This one's on target. This one's an absolute beauty. He had the sighter, and now he's smashed in the equaliser. Enzo Fernandez!
1: And it was too. It was beautiful. It was a sensational goal. So what do we say? Are we saying extra time or England going to wrap it up in the 90? Oh, we're going extra time, are we, Sam? Yeah, no, Sam's in panic mode. Sam's not much. He's closed the game down. Now he's in panic mode. Let me come back to Davey, the Lib Dems leader. What I didn't understand or really

0: realise about Andy Burnham, he's a fan of proportional representation. Now, the Lib Dems have been a fan of changing the system. The problem with the first past the post, and you've seen it displayed beautifully last couple of elections, and Starmer referred to it in his farewell speech, it was a devastating loss. The time before last, devastating, because Boris Johnson swept the country, the Red Wall, all that sort of stuff. But then Starmer came back, only got 37% of the vote, but he landed the vote in the right place and then got this gargantuan majority that they still enjoy. And that's the weird thing about first past the post. You don't actually have to be that popular to win spectacularly well. So people like Ed Davey have been arguing for years, obviously, because he's part of the Lib Dems and they have the same small party problem that small parties in this country had before we went to MMP. Anyway, he says, let's do some proportional representation. Burnham's a fan of it. And he's argued for it and wants it. And of course, now the pressure's on to do something about it. But so he was doing some chat the other day and they said, well, what about it? Now you're Prime Minister, let's get on with it. And he goes, I'll probably have to convince my party. So it may or may not go anywhere. But at last, at least from Davey's point of view, you've got a Prime Minister of Britain who is a personal fan of reforming the parliamentary system. So let's see where it goes. 10 to 9.
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2: 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Moderate to heavy in patches, Brougham Street both ways between Barrington and Gasson. We do have roadworks on Main South between Marshes and Pound. Cranford Street, no hold-ups, heading towards the Northern Corridor. Ferry Road looking pretty good, heading towards Moorhouse. 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
5: It's 9 o'clock and 8 degrees in Christchurch, Kia ora. I'm Claire Sherwood. The Biosecurity Minister is reiterating potential scenarios for bird flu invading our domestic poultry populations. The H5N1 strain's been detected in a sub-Antarctic seabird found on Wellington's Petone Beach. There are no signs of any evidence of widespread transmission. Minister Andrew Hoggard told Ryan Bridge today the death rate for birds is 95 to 100% and could reach farms through wild birds landing amongst the chickens.
6: Then they take it back into the shed and push the infection, or if it's people or vehicles that have come into contact with infected birds, again, the same thing could happen.
5: Also today, doubts over whether investing more money into roads repeatedly damaged by severe weather is the best way forward. State Highway 1 between Cheviots and Kaikoura's reopened after closing for a week due to flooding. Transporting NZ estimates the closure cost freight operators $2 million. Chief Executive Dom Kalassi says there are difficult decisions ahead about where investment should go.
7: Because as much effort as you put into investing in the same route, ultimately you still run the risk of what I call single point failure.
5: As Class A drug use soars in New Zealand, a toxic anti-worming drug for animals is turning up in party pills. National Drug Early Detection Warning System High Alert is warning that liver mysol has been detected in samples given by members of the public to drug checking providers. It comes as the Drug Detection Agency's latest workplace testing results show amphetamines, including meth and cocaine, are increasingly showing up. Chief Executive Glenn Dobson says employers shouldn't be afraid to have conversations around it.
8: It's all about negating the risk, managing the risk, and making sure people get home safely to their families at the end of the day. And talking about this type of thing openly and honestly creates a safer culture.
5: On-time performance is back on track for Air New Zealand. It says 86% of flights arrived within 15 minutes of schedule last month, despite disruptions, including

0: including the Wellington Airport fire and severe winter weather. It's up from just over 78% a year ago. Chief Operations Officer Kate Boyer told Mike Hosking it puts them in the top tier of network airlines for performance.
1: The consolidations from the Middle East created a little bit of slack in the system. That's good, but it's not 8 points worth of good. So we know that we've made structural improvements and we want to keep that muscle really strong so we can continue to deliver.
0: A glimmer of hope as retail spending flattens. The latest StatsNZ data shows core retail spending for June was only 0.4% higher than the same month last year. Shoppers continued to cut back on things like clothing, furniture and appliances, while grocery spending ticked up 2%. ASB Chief Economist Nick Tuffley says despite this, cash flows slowly improving as some cost pressures start to ease.
2: We are still seeing that retail fuel prices are still substantially lower than what they were just a couple of months ago.
0: And an emotional final speech pointing towards the end of Sir Keir Starmer's run as British Prime Minister. During his final question time, the outgoing leader thanked his fellow MPs. He announced his resignation last month following internal pressure. He says every Prime Minister knows when they take up the torch, a day will come when they have to pass it on.
3: Mr. Speaker, this will be my last answer from this dispatch box. This is the end of my political journey. And in 2 years in government, I leave the country in better shape than I found it.
0: That's News Talk ZB News with Fisher Funds, New Zealand's largest specialist KiwiSaver provider.
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5: To News Talk ZB Sport, a comeback for the ages from defending champions Argentina in their Football World Cup semi-final against England at Atlanta. They've clawed their way back from the brink, winning 2-1 after trailing 1-0. Enzo Fernandez equalised in the 85th minute on TVNZ.
6: Oh, this one's on target. This one's an absolute beauty. He had the sighter, and now he's smashed in the equaliser. Enzo Fernandez!
5: Then, after relentless pressure, the go-ahead goal came 2 minutes into stoppage time.
6: Messi! Oh, and England are in trouble. And maybe through Lautaro Martinez, they're going out to the semi-final stage. It's been header after header after header.
5: Argentina will face Spain in Monday's decider at New Jersey. Brazil were the last team to win back-to-back Men's World Cups in 1958 and 1962. Football coverage with Nissan X-Trail, up to 10 years warranty when servicing with Nissan. Ryan Fox is buoyed by the upgraded Royal Birkdale course ahead of the 154th Open Championship Golf Major starting tonight. The course in England's Merseyside has gone through its biggest redesign in its history for the tournament, including overhauls of five holes and all bunkers being reshaped. Speaking during his final practice round, Fox says it's nice to be back at the site of his second Open appearance in 2017.
7: I think the improvements have been really good from what I can remember of the old course, and it gives you a lot of options. The bunkers are penal, the rough's up, the greens are perfect. I think we're going to get a nice, firm and fast Open.
5: And history for New Zealand basketball at the Under-17 Women's World Cup in the Czech Republic. They've made the quarterfinals for the first time after a 60-40 win over Colombia. New Zealand will play Spain tomorrow for a place in the semi-finals. I'm Nick Bewley. That's News Talk ZB News and Sport to just on 9:06. John McDonald is next.
4: 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Time saver traffic.
8: 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Good morning. Brougham Street, moderate to heavy in patches both ways between Barrington and Gasson. Roadworks on Main South Road between Marshes and Pound. Do expect delays from time to time. No delays on Ferry Road, Cranford Street or Johns Road. Rickerton Road is flowing well. 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Avanka Zonich for Time Saver Traffic.
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0: Mostly fine today in Christchurch. The odd shower about Banks Peninsula. Southerlies turning northeasterly from about midday, but then dying out for the evening. The high today, 13 degrees. The overnight low down to -1. Right now in the city, it's 8 degrees, but feels like 6. 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
1: Morning, we are with you till midday. Just imagine being in England right now, eh? Anyway, congratulations to Argentina. And they will take on Spain in the World Cup final on Monday. 1 hour from now, Christchurch Mayor Phil Major will be with us. Yesterday, councillors in Selwyn challenged the Christchurch City Council to give them one good reason why they should amalgamate. Show us the money. Show us the money was the language used. We'll see if Phil Major can show Selwyn the money when he's with us straight after 10. Also this morning, ACT leader and acting Prime Minister David Seymour is in Christchurch today. He's going to be dropping in for a chat at 11. You may have noticed, some people have, that the announcement about Paul Henry becoming an ACT candidate was made on the same day that a former ACT party president admitted he was guilty of another historical sex crime. Was the timing just coincidence? That and more with David Seymour at 11. Speaking of, at 9:08, speaking of, the political angst over kids on social media has gone next level with this crazy idea David Seymour's pushing today. He is saying that instead of banning kids under 16 from social media, what we could or should do instead is just ban them from having smartphones, full stop. Now, quite rightly, he thinks it would be too easy for kids to get around a social media ban that the likes of National are in favour of. And I couldn't agree with him more on that. I mean, he's talking plain sense there. But banning kids from having a smartphone, I mean, talk about dream on. At least with the social media ban idea, it sounds good on paper. Only on paper. But trying to ban kids from having a smartphone, that doesn't even sound good on paper, let alone reality. I mean, I'm not sure what David Seymour's trying to do here, because if he just doesn't support a social media ban for kids, just leave it at that. Leave it at that. Because the evidence is starting to accumulate to show that, or to back up, my view anyway, that is just a dumb idea to even try, because we know already that it isn't working in Australia. And just the past week, we found out that over there it's failed at the first hurdle. Why is that? Because the social media companies aren't even complying with the requirement to check the ages of new users. Now, as I've said all along, we should, at the very least, be waiting for this experiment in Australia to show some positive results before we start going down the same track. But it won't work. We know that. We can wait, but we know what the result will be. It won't work. And the early results show that. And we shouldn't be thinking or kidding ourselves that it would work any better here. Because the horse has already bolted, and the horse is going to keep on bolting. Because that's what happens in the online world and in the technology world. You know, kids under 16 wouldn't just use virtual private networks to access their social media accounts. There'd be some kids who would create their own social media platforms. That's how it is. That's how it is. And for some of us old farts to get our head around that, I know it's tricky, but that's just what it's like in the real world. Remembering, too, that the problem with phones and social media isn't actually the phones and the social media, it's the people who use them. And don't just listen to me, listen to experts from Queensland University who say, you know, this ban on social media for under 16 is a pipe dream, let alone the idea of banning smartphones for under 16s, but they say there is insufficient evidence to show that social media is responsible for the increase in youth mental health problems. They say some marginalised young people actually benefit from social media. I'll give you an example. I remember hearing someone who works with young members of the rainbow community saying that social media can actually be really valuable for the kids he works with. And these researchers in Australia also say that there is a lack of clarity as to what social media actually is. For example, all those WhatsApp groups that everyone's part of, are they social media? Which is something David Seymour is saying too. What is social media and what isn't? But he needs to forget about this idea of the government coming in and telling kids they're not allowed to have a smartphone. Because just like the kids using virtual private networks to access social media, if they were banned from using it in New Zealand, they'd also get around a smartphone ban. Easy. Because that wouldn't stop them using their laptops, wouldn't stop them using their tablets, would it? So it's nothing short of a weird idea David Seymour is floating today. And the fact that he is someone who is all for personal freedoms and personal liberties makes it even weirder.

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1: How do you feel about it, though? 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Would it be any better than banning them from social media? And the other part of the question, too, to consider is, who should decide whether under-16s can have a smartphone? The government or their parents? Well, call me and tell me. Our number here at News Talk ZB is 0800 80 10 80.
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14: 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Poultry Industry Association Executive Director Fiona McMillan is with us now. A scale of 1 to 10, how worried are you?
15: 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On a scale of 1 to 10, 5.
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1: 916, what do you think of David Seymour's idea that instead of banning under-16s from social media, we ban them from having smartphones full stop? What do you reckon of that idea? 0800 80 10 80 is my number. And when it comes down to it, who should decide whether under-16s have a smartphone? Is this something that the government should dictate? Or is it something that parents should have the freedom to decide? I think it's down to the parents myself. Absolutely down to the parents. What do you think? 0800 80 10 80 is the number. Craig, you say, so no cell phones, tablets, music players, smartwatches, laptops, computers, library access to computers, smart TVs. You say, I think maybe it's a good thing that David Seymour doesn't have kids. And Jamie, you say it won't work. You say, we want a good relationship with our kids, and a part of that is trust. If you do that, you'll find a way. This is banning, I'm assuming. You're saying if there was a ban on smartphones, kids would find a way to have one secretly, and then that could be way more dangerous because then parents can't supervise. Where do you stand on this? Is it the job of the, as David Seymour is suggesting, the job of the government to decide who can have a smartphone, at what age, and who can't? 0800 80 10 80 is the number to reach me. Winston Peters, he's not fussed. It's interesting, isn't it, to see the coalition partners. I mean, this is what some would say is the sign of

0: Healthy Coalition. He's poo-pooing the idea of a smartphone ban for under-16s. Winston Peters says, quote, the government should not take over parental decisions about what kinds of phones or technology our kids have just to try and solve social media issues. I mean, I'm on Winston's page. What about you? He goes on to say, banning smartphones for under-16s won't solve anything apart from making our country sound like it's turning into some sort of totalitarian state. Go Winston. He says, why are some parties thinking it's now an acceptable option for the government to take away parents' rights to make decisions for their children? And he signs off his comment on social media saying, quote, where has the expectation of parental responsibility gone? And that's where I land on this one. It's not up to the government to decide whether someone from the age of, from anything up to 16, it's not for the government to decide whether they can have a smartphone or not. It's up to the parents of the under-16s to make that decision. And Winston Peters is right. Why are some parties thinking it's now an acceptable option for the government to take away parents' rights to make decisions for their children? And where has the expectation of parental responsibility gone? What do you think, though, of David Seymour's idea to ban smartphones for under-16s? 0800 8080 is my number. Hey, Ben.
1: Morning, Don. Look, I think it's a waste of time. I think Seymour's gone all wokeism on us, John.
0: What do you mean?
1: Well, I don't know if you've got young kids, John, but it's certainly not going to happen. And as a parent, I'm not going to enforce a law like that. It's ridiculous, John. Like, I'm not even going to enforce a social media ban if it comes out. My kids are growing up around that. The horse is bolted. If you want to stop it, you need to focus on the babies the very young ones, the one-year-olds and under, because the horse has already bolted for everyone else. You can't just take something off someone when they've grown up with it, John.
0: Yeah, I mean, just so you know, I am a parent, but they're grown up now. My daughter's 23 and my twin sons are 21, and we grappled with the whole phone thing when was it? Probably around the age 12 or so, 11 or 12. But I know that things have moved on since those days, and kids pretty much have access to phones at all ages, don't they?
1: Yeah, I've got a two-year-old, John, that's got a tablet and got a phone. And the phone's only there for when we go on the plane or on a long journey, just clips to the back of the seat so we can, especially when you're going on a five-hour road trip to Queenstown, it's it's good and handy to have.
0: Did you say your 2-year-old's got her own phone?
1: Yeah, well, she's got a phone, but she doesn't just use it during the day, John. It's mainly for road trips.
0: Yeah,
1: because like you trying to go for a 5-hour trip from Christchurch to Queenstown, which we do quite often. You use just magnets to the back of the seat and. It sorts the issue out, John, so you can get there soon and you don't have to make 10 stops.
0: At the risk of sounding like a preachy 58-year-old, Ben, we would do trips to Golden Bay, which would take about 8 or 9 hours with the kids from when they were tiny babies, and they didn't seem to need phones or tablets to keep them entertained.
1: Oh, look, yeah, you don't have to use them, John, but we just find it easier and... My 12-year-old, he's got a watch, he's got the tablet, he's got the phone. You know, they all talk to each other. He's got the smart TV on the wall. I've got no issue with it, John. This is the way of the future. And if you're going to hold your kids back and not let them have that sort of stuff, when it comes to them actually leaving home or whatever, they're going to find it hard, John. So you might as well get it done and get it to them so they can... they know it. They can get used to it. And because it's like with anything, if you hold it back, eventually they're just going to do it behind your back. So better them do it in front of you than behind your back.
0: Yeah, I'm picking that you are also against the social media ban as well.
1: I wouldn't be enforcing a social media ban, John. My son watches YouTube videos all the time about the... his nephew's an Aussie and that, using VPNs and that to get around it. And let's be honest, John, the social media ban in Australia has been an epic fail. Let's say 87% of kids that had social media accounts prior to the ban.

0: still have them, and the social media companies have given up getting rid of them.
1: Oh, yeah, they have. And they're not, and as it was revealed last week, they're not even checking the ages of new users. Hey, Ben, thanks for kicking us off, mate.
0: Yeah, hey, just one thing, John. Yeah. I don't know if you've taken the warnings from the AA and the news media last night.
1: I thought of you when I saw that.
0: Yep, the drums got filled up late last night, and I'll tell you, if you're not going to take the warnings to fill up now and stock up now, don't complain when the price goes up.
1: Did you get any funny looks again?
0: No, I did it about 11:30 last night, John, so there was no one around.
1: Next time you do, can you send us a photo? All right, thanks, Ben.
0: Cheers.
1: Hey, 923, 0800, oh, you can rely on BNA. 0800 80 10 80 is our number.
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1: 9:26. Hi, Dan.
15: Yeah, how you going?
1: Yeah, good, thanks. Really good.
15: Good. I just wanted to call about the social media ban or the phone ban
1: yeah.
15: that you've been talking about.
1: Yeah.
15: I mean, firstly, I want to say that previous call that you had is absolutely nuts. The fact that a two-year-old is having a smartphone and a tablet and a smart TV and a watch, and I just think that's mental. You mentioned as a 58-year-old, you're coming across as a bit conservative, but as a millennial, what I'm seeing is there's a big shift from what we grew up with in terms of technology. A lot of us were given a lot of technology,
1: yep.
15: a lot of screen time, and a lot of the parents of young kids that I know are now turning away from or doing tech detox because of the overwhelming evidence of the damage of social media and of technology on the development of brains of kids.
1: Yep.
15: And it's interesting that you mentioned there's a study or some of these researchers in Queensland, but I would say that is an exception to the rule because I think the overwhelming amount of evidence is showing the damage and technology and social media for especially young people in the development of their brains.
1: So what's the role of government in that, if anything? As a, as a, uh, as, as a

0: opposed to? Because it sounds because just on that, let me just clarify what I'm asking you there. Is you say that people of, I mean, what age are you?
1: I'm 30.
0: Right. So you're saying that people of your age, you know, you've grown up with all this, stuff. You're now kind of turning your back on it because you're realising that it's not as great as people used to think it was, and some still say it is. But therefore, is government intervention needed if people are coming to that realisation themselves?
1: Well, yes, because like a lot of things in our society that we legislate, like smoking, like drinking, like having sex, like there's a lot of different things that we legislate in the interest of society as well as the individual families at stake. And when we look at the statistics and the research around the damage that social media has on the mental health of young people, there, I believe there is a role in the government in protecting our young people who, for the most part, don't have necessarily the critical thinking to apply their own self-control in these areas. Yes, obviously it should be the parents' role, but I think, as the last caller said, the horse has bolted, and how do we rein that in? Because at the moment, it's just crazy. I guess that's what I'd say.
0: Yeah, I mean, if you've got people like, you know, Ben and other parents who allow their kids to have access to devices from a very young age, it would be very difficult for those behaviours to change, even if there was a law put in place, eh? Because people, you know, there are laws in place, and people ignore them left, right, and centre.
1: Yeah, I mean, I think David Seymour's a bit of a nutter, and I'd never vote for him, but. On this one, I actually agree with him more than the social media ban because, as you say, the young people are way smarter than the adults and they will find ways to get around a social media ban. The idea of a phone ban is that there is that physical, tangible piece of equipment that they're using to access on the road. And you mentioned about, oh, you know, they'll just be able to use their laptops and their tablets. The reality is that the phones are what enables those connections and that addiction to be at their fingertips everywhere they go, and it gives them the camera to be able to record things. It gives them the ease of being able to transfer information, and so I think that goes a long way in terms of not completely banning it, because as you say, they can still access it through the laptop and through the tablet. But it would at least put a barrier in place to make it more difficult.
0: So if you banned smartphones, would you also need to ban smartwatches?
1: I think they should. It depends on what they're being used for, I guess. But the smartwatch does exactly what a smartphone does.
0: Yeah.
1: I mean, they've banned smartwatches at school under the social media ban. So, you know, like it. Yeah.
0: Hey, great call, Dan. Really appreciate it. You got kids yourself?
1: Yeah, I do. I have three.
0: Okay, all right. How young are they?
1: They're young.
0: Right, and no devices. 110. No devices for them yet?
1: No, heck no. They won't. Yeah, no. No, we keep our technology to a minimum just because there's so much more to childhood than technology.
0: Yeah, you're right.
1: Firm believer in them getting outside and making sure that they enjoy themselves outside of screens.
0: Yeah, you're right there. Hey, and good luck with that battle, Dan. Hey, thanks for your call. All right. Okay.
1: Cheers.
0: Bang on 9:30. Great call. If you are currently the parent of kids under 16, what's your view on what David Seymour was talking about? Do you reckon you do need a helping hand from the government to get the kids off the smartphones or not even onto them in the first place? Interested to hear from you as well. 0800 80 10 80 is how you contact me. Headlines are next.
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2: 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So bird flu's landed in New Zealand. Gemma Geegan, University of Otago Professor.
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2: Is there anything we're going to do if it reaches the, you know, the hinterland and some of the, you know, native species?
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6: A high today in Christchurch of 13 degrees. The biosecurity minister is asking people to keep a cool head after confirmation bird flu has reached New Zealand. On time performance back on track for Air New Zealand. Warnings as a toxic anti-worming drug for animals turns up in party pills, and doubts over whether investing more money into roads repeatedly damaged by severe weather is the best way forward. Defending champions Argentina lock in a Football World Cup final against Spain after clawing back from 1-0 down against England to win 2-1. ACT's Nicole McKee recuses herself again due to possible conflict of interest. Find out more at nzherald.co.nz. Christchurch is weather today fine, aside from the odd shower for Banks Peninsula. Southerlies turning northeasterly from around midday. The high today, 13 degrees. It's 9 degrees right now. Now back to John McDonald.
2: Thanks, Claire. Coming up 25 to 10. Remember, straight after 10, Christchurch Mayor Phil Major, and then straight after 11, ACT leader and Acting Prime Minister David Seymour is going to be in studio with us. And right now we're talking about the ideas floating today of, instead of having a ban on under-16s using social media, we should or could have a ban on under-16s having smartphones. How do you feel about that idea? Hey, Lawrence.
7: Hi, mate. How are you?
2: I'm very well, thanks. I'm great.
7: Okay, good. Yeah, no, I agree with Dan in this situation. But I don't think the ban on smartphone is going to work, really. I think the idea that I have is that the government should be targeting the social media companies a bit harder, you know, than they are doing at the moment. And I think that's where the problem lies.
2: Hold on. Let me just check you on that. Targeting the social media companies harder, question, in what way and to achieve what?
7: Well, I think we just need to some sort of like, we need some more teeth. We just need to sort of be more able to sort of get, you know, sort of stop them, you know, if they don't apply like things like, you know, like the mandatory, you know, age verification and stuff like that. Mm. You know, we need to say, well, look, you know, you've had your chances, and we're just going to switch you off. Simple as that. You know, like they do in China and places like that. You know, I think we just need to be a bit harder with them. But saying that, I actually don't think it's really got a problem in itself. I think that if we let nature take its course, I'm looking at the fact that maybe AI actually holds the key to the problem itself. And with the algorithms and AI, I think there won't be any really need for any ban, because it will automatically be taken over by AI and algorithms itself. So,
2: well, Lawrence, you know, the thing is, I said right at the start that, you know, the kids, when I say kids, I'm talking about young people, that they will, if there was a social media ban, they would just develop their own social media platforms. And I think it would be easier than, and I'm not a technological person. If someone can poo-poo me and tell me I'm technically 100% wrong on this front, happy to be proven wrong. But, you know, AI, I could see AI being used.

0: to make it even easier for people, and in this case, young people, to develop their own platforms.
1: Yeah, and that's true. Yeah, and this is it, and that's the sort of era we're actually in, and I don't think we can stop it. You know, I think the things are out there now, but I don't think that any sort of saying, "Oh, we're going to ban this, we're going to ban that," is going to help anywhere near what we need to do. And I think that's the problem. I think it needs sort of more of a legislative sort of. You know, you've got to go through these loopholes to get anywhere situation. But
0: the thing is, isn't it? And we're seeing this in Australia already with the fact that the social media companies aren't verifying ages for new accounts. I mean, the social media companies, they don't need, especially in New Zealand, they don't need us. We need them more than they need us.
1: That's it, yeah. I think they're just too powerful. I mean, unless someone can actually hobble them somehow, you know, this is it. We can't do anything. They are in control of our lives, and there's nothing really we can do about that. You know,
0: there is as much probably they're more in control of our lives than the petrol companies are. And look how much we rely on them.
1: Yeah, exactly. Yeah, and this is it. And they are powerful groups. And, yeah. You know, and. You know, you sort of start questioning, you know, actually, who is, you know, are they actually more powerful than the

0: Morning, John. This is very fascinating, this one in my mind, because it moves the goalposts. That last caller was really fascinating. He hit the nail on the head to make the points I'd like to make. Now, this moves the goalposts from the social media companies back to Apple and Google. Now, on your Android phone, if you hold the home key for a few moments, it will pop up and let you draw a circle around something on your screen, and then it will go and do a search.
1: Yep.
0: Which means there's a whole heap of power in that operating system. Now, effectively, what the government is saying is clean up your act.
1: Hold on. So let's just clarify who was saying. It's National that wants to do the under-16 social media ban. New Zealand First doesn't want it. ACT doesn't want it. And ACT today is proposing an alternative, which is the smartphone ban.
0: Sorry, my bad. What the parties going into the next election are saying is we see a problem and we don't know exactly how you want to clean it up, but it needs cleaning up. So National are saying, we're going to do more in this. ACT is saying, we're going to level that bar up one more and push it from the social media companies to the phone companies, not the Spark and 2 Degrees and One, but to the actual manufacturers, and say, if you don't start putting some tools in that you could put in, then we're going to take a much more draconian view to this, and we're going to take away a massive segment of your customer base by simply banning devices for children under 16, full stop. Now, I expect the reaction to that to be huge, not because New Zealand is a big market. You, the last caller and yourself are absolutely right. If Google and Apple lose the New Zealand market, they don't care about 200,000-300,000 customers in the big scheme. But what they do care about is a precedent that if New Zealand does it, then other countries will start following suit. Then they care. Now, we've seen evidence of this with the Christchurch call, where Jacinda and the head of Internet New Zealand at the time went to Paris to start talking about this stuff. And we saw significant changes within the social media platforms in the background. We didn't see a big fanfare about it. It just happened very quietly that some of the screws got tightened to bring improvement. Now, what I see here is that example I gave you where you could hold your finger and do a circle. Now, imagine if I was to send you a text, John, that said, Rory, the show's producer, is a bit of a Wally. The AI should sit in behind that and say, no, Don, that is bullying, and it should prevent me from sending you that text because it knows that I'm a youth. It knows that I'm being reactionary, and it knows that even though I haven't seen that example as bullying, it is bullying, so it gives me some education. Now, I believe the phones have enough power in them to do that, but it's not being implemented. Sorry, John, you wanted to jump in.
1: That would be control of the nth degree order. Because what if I was, because we all send gags to people, don't we, and say, oh, so-and-so's a plonker, rah, rah. How frustrating would it be for the phone to come out and say, oh, no, actually, no, you can't have a laugh. That's bullying.
0: Well, John, you haven't been learning the lesson is what we're trying to say. What we're trying to say to the social media companies is that you've been going out there and saying that Rory is, and then a whole pile of really nasty stuff.
1: Yeah.
0: So what we're saying is you haven't actually pulled back. Like, to say John's a bit of a plonker, you know, he talked to Don on the radio today.
1: Yeah.
0: That guy's a bit of a dick as well.
1: Mate, I tell you what, if that technology was in place, half the texts that I receive wouldn't get here.
0: That's right, John. And that's what they're saying, is that enough is enough. Like, all the female politicians that I talk to, they say you wouldn't want to see their text inboxes. You wouldn't want to see their email inboxes because people consider it fair game to text female candidates and be the most obnoxious people that they wouldn't say it in person to you, John.
1: No. Hey, can I just bring it back before we move on to the whole idea of

0: David Seymour wanting the or suggesting the government take over the decision, the decisions that I think are the job of parents. Is that how you see it?
1: The problem is gone. The problem is that the platform's gone and not being empowering parents to actually do what they want to do either. Kids have got the ability to just change from using Snapchat to Messenger to WhatsApp to Telegram to texting to, and the parents are not getting feedback from the phones either, John. Like, when my kid was under 18, he's now over 18, so yes, he gets to behave like an adult, but there was no tools where I could say that phone, that device is being used by my child, so I want to get all of the communications at every level mirrored back to me so that I can have a look at it and go, okay, that behaviour is starting to go in a bad direction. The same as if I have five kids over at my place playing in the backyard, I'm sitting there drinking my coffee, watching them quietly, and then I call out, oi, you, tone it down a bit, when they start to squabble. And that's what we did as parents in the past. You know, I remember my parents watching me, and if I started to get uppity, they'd pull it back. Yeah. But this technology, while it could do it, has not been doing it.
0: Right. So let's say, and we heard from, I mean, we've heard from a variety of people this morning, but let's take Ben, for example, who says as a parent of young kids, he would, if this kind of ban came in place, as the ban on smartphones for under 16s, he'd ignore it. So what would you do then if parents have kids around to play with their kids, and one of them is Ben's, one of Ben's kids, and they turn up with a phone? Whose job is to police it under your roof when it's other people's kids? Because we know, you and I know what this is all about, eh? But when, you know, when kids are growing up and they're saying, oh, so-and-so's allowed to do this and so-and-so's allowed to do that, it'd just be a bloody minefield, wouldn't it?
1: No, it's not, John, because firstly, you just, you know, when the kids are over at your place, firstly, this now empowers parents to simply say to that kid, do you mind putting your phone away, because actually that's illegal. What would be the difference, John, if one of those kids turned up with a knife in their backpack and they say, oh, yeah, but Dad lets me have the knife because we have throwing games in the backyard.
0: Yeah.
1: Right? Like axe throwing, knife throwing, and that's not illegal to do that, but when your kid comes over to your place with a knife in the backpack, you've certainly got the authority to say, hey, put your knife back in the backpack. We don't have the shurikens. Those are those Japanese throwing stars that my brother used to be really into and my parents had a conniption about. Wouldn't let him own one and didn't like him hanging out with his friend who would, they'd go next door to the park and practice throwing them at things.
0: Yeah,
1: thinking they were really tough.
0: I do have to fly, Dom. But you're saying actually this law would be useful for parents.
1: It's a great discussion, John. I don't think it'll make it across the line, but it's certainly going to send a rocket over the ship of the phone companies, Google and Apple, to start looking very seriously about whether they do more to empower parents and society to clean this stuff up. Otherwise, they're going to lose their market.
0: All right. Hey, thanks, Don. Let's hope it doesn't get across the line, hey? Is that how you feel about it? 12 to 10.
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5: It's 9 to 10. News Talk ZB Canterbury Mornings. Hi, mate. You say that you're the dad of a 12-year-old, 10-year-old and a 2-year-old. And you say parents need to actually start parenting. Now, interesting you mentioned this, and you will be interested, Matt, in some research I've got here, but I'll finish your message first. You say 11 or 12-year-olds shouldn't need a $2,000 smartphone. I feel parents actually need to take some initiative and drive this. You say phones and social media are dangerous and so harmful to our youth. Parents need to acknowledge this. You say, and I'm referring here to parents who are addicted to the jolly things themselves. How about this, Matt? And how about this, you? Research from the UK has shown that 97% of 12-year-olds in Britain own a smartphone. And the researchers say that there have not been consequences from this. They say that the detrimental effects of these devices, such as exposure to inappropriate content, increased risk of addiction, and significant mental health issues, say that this can't be ignored. But going back to your point, Matt, it's not the social media companies, or not the phone companies, that have gone and knocked on the door and sold the phones to these kids. It's the parents who have agreed to their kids having them. And so, Matt, you make a very good point, and I think you are backed up by that research. 8 to 10.
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3: You know, when it comes to climate change and things like sea level rise, and as a result of those things, people might have to move, you know, relocation, managed retreat, all of that. Who do you think should pay for that? Should the government pay for it? Should councils pay for it? I'll tell you why I'm asking a second. Hi, Albie.
4: Hey, John, top morning to you.
3: You too, mate. You sound good. You sound like you're on fire. Go.
4: Yeah. I'm very old-fashioned, John.
3: Yeah.
4: I believe sitting around the table at tea time, all phones, etc., are switched off.
3: Yeah.
4: And you have a wee chat together. And as an example, John, in Hillmorton Hospital, when you get your medication at 9 o'clock, all your cell phones are handed in.
3: Yeah, I know what you're saying, but, you know, it's hard enough, and this is the weird thing too, because, you know, we all talk about kids being addicted to phones, but us adults are to varying degrees as well, aren't we?
4: Yeah, well, they've certainly got, your phone companies have certainly got their hooks onto us.
3: Is it the phone companies, or, see, it's one of those things, it's like blaming the alcohol industry for people being alcoholics, or blaming drug deals for people being drug addicts. You know, it's a real chicken and egg one, eh?
4: Yeah, well, it's to do with your control over yourself. You got to learn, and that's drummed into you by your parents.
3: Yeah, I know, but I think that the thing is that these cell phones. We are, as I say, we are all addicted to varying degrees. Hey, thanks, Elby.
4: Thank you.
3: Brilliant. Parents these days are so weak, says Gary. It's just ridiculous. You say this idea of David Seymour's will help parents and teachers. You say it's like helmets on bikes. Most wear them, but there's always a few that won't. You're better to get 90% wearing them, which is better than none. Interesting point, Gary. We'll ask David Seymour about this idea when he's with us straight after 11. After 10, though, Christchurch Mayor Phil Major is with us. Yesterday, the councillors at Selwyn, they said, oh, we want to see proof. We want to see evidence why merging with Christchurch would be a good thing. They said, show us the money. So will Phil Major be able to show us the money? And what's he got to say to one of his councillors getting on social media overnight and saying that Christchurch's relationship with central government is in the toilet? That and more with Phil Major straight after New Sport, Weather and Traffic, which is next.
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15: It's 10 o'clock and 9 degrees in Christchurch. Kia ora, I'm Claire Sherwood. Donald Trump says Iran better behave as he threatens he'll start targeting civilian infrastructure next week if Tehran doesn't return to the negotiating table. The US military is launching new strikes in the region while also enforcing its naval blockade of ships going both to and from Iranian ports. Iran says it'll continue to respond firmly to US strikes and has no plans for negotiations. The US president says Iran's not happy right now.
16: They want to settle so badly. They don't like what we're doing. And they do want to settle. We'll find out whether or not we settle with them or we just finish it off.
15: Back home, where the biosecurity minister is stressing the importance of protecting poultry farms from wildlife. The Samba Antarctic seabird found on Wellington's Petone Beach last week has tested positive for the H5N1 strain of bird flu. Andrew Hoggard says the government's been working with the poultry industry to develop biosecurity and resilience plans. He says the virus can be very destructive if it does make its way to a chicken farm.
17: Effectively, the bulk of them are going to die anyway, and you'll need to basically sanitise, cleanse the whole facility to be able to repopulate it and get started again.
15: One of two brothers jailed for the murder of Nia Glassy will remain behind bars for at least another 18 months. Michael Curtis has spent almost 19 years in prison for the 2007 murder of the three-year-old in Rotorua. Yesterday, Curtis appeared before the parole board, where his lawyer explained how his behaviour has been perfect since January last year. The board has put a reintegration plan in place, which he must complete before appearing again in 2028. His brother, Widemu Curtis, was earlier denied parole and also remains behind bars. The company that owns two failed Christchurch Sterling sports stores owes more than triple the initial estimate. Hamley Holdings, which owned the franchises at the Palms and Northlands, has been in liquidation since October. The company's estimated shortfall to creditors was initially $760,000, but the second report shows this is now $2.25 million. Families are being stung by high rents and low wages. Child Poverty Action Group research shows only 12% of beneficiaries who rent privately have enough to cover rent and other expenses. 70,000 households in private rentals earn less than the full-time minimum wage per adult because they're underemployed. Housing researcher Greg Waite says there's been a 15% fall in affordable housing nationally between 2015 and 2024.
18: If you look at the regions, some of the regions were showing 30 to 40% declines in the share of the rental properties out there that were affordable.
15: Meanwhile, evidence that it looks like New Zealanders are keeping a tight hold on wallets. New Stats NZ data shows core retail spending last month was only 0.4% up on the same month of last year. Spending on clothing dropped for a fourth straight month, while shoppers also cut back on things including furniture, appliances and new hardware. ASB Chief Economist Nick Tuffley says this comes as no shock.
19: It is clear that cost of living pressures are having a bit of an impact on more discretionary spending by households at the moment.
15: That's News Talk ZB News with Fisher Funds, New Zealand's largest specialist KiwiSaver provider.
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20: Argentina, the world champions, are going to the 2026 final.
0: Argentina have rallied from a goal down to win 2-1 and advance to Monday's Football World Cup decider against Spain. Enzo Fernandez thundered in the equaliser.

0: From outside of the penalty box in the 85th minute before Lautaro Martinez scored what proved to be the match winner 2 minutes into stoppage time. England manager Thomas Tuchel has been asked what let their opponents back into the game.
1: We were so close, but we got too passive after we scored and conceded a lot of chances and could not turn the ball possession around.
0: England's exit follows a similar script to 2018 when they scored first only to lose 2-1 to Croatia in the semi-finals. Ireland coach Andy Farrell has named his side to face the All Blacks on Saturday night at Eden Park. Our rugby editor Elliot Smith reports.
2: After experimenting last week against Japan, Farrell has restored his frontliners in a side very similar to the one that edged Australia in Sydney nearly a fortnight ago. One of the notable changes from that side sees Tyke Byrne start a blindside flanker after coming off the bench against the Wallabies and captaining the side from lock last week. Elsewhere, Sam Prendergast gets the nod at 10, outside former Blues and Hurricanes halfback Jamison Gibson-Park, while one of Dave Rennie's former Chiefs charges, Bundy Aki, will come off the bench.
0: The All Blacks side is out at 4 this afternoon. And injured Warriors veteran Roger Tuivasa-Sheck feels the NRL side's latest re-signing is further evidence of the strides the team has made. State of Origin second rower Kurt Capewell has extended his contract through until the end of next season as he comes to the end of his initial 3-year deal. Tuivasa-Sheck has told Mike Hosking it's a sign the Warriors are overcoming previous struggles to attract or retain top Australian players.
3: We finally have a reason for boys to come over. They could come over and learn how to play rugby league a lot better. Before, it was a hard sell. And the other one was, we are now creating our own pathway, so the challenge is there. Like all of the Jacob Labans, Aleka, they came through our own pathways.
0: I'm Nick Bewley, that's Newstalk ZB News and Sport to 10:06. John McDonald is next.
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5: 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Now, Brougham Street, moderate to heavy from Barrington all the way through to Colombo. We've got a bit of traffic there. Waltham Road at Morehouse Avenue, again Gloucester at Fitzgerald, also Papanui, Heaton and Innes. 0800 jammed updates us. 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
6: Mostly fine in Christchurch today. A few showers for Banks Peninsula. Southerlies around and turning northeasterly from about midday before dying out later. The high today, 13 degrees. Overnight will be -1. Right now in the city, it's 9 degrees. That's Newstalk ZB News, Sport and Weather to 10:07.
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7: Morning. Just a reminder this time tomorrow. In fact, tomorrow is last day of work for Rory and I for a week. Going to have a week off. There's no bro holiday going on or anything like that. We've just decided that, right, take a break. But we're going to sneak in one more episode of Politics Friday before we do that, and that is happening this time tomorrow. Matt Ducey from National and Tracy McClellan from Labour. So that's Politics Friday, straight after 10 tomorrow on Newstalk ZB. Right now, though, it's time for a regular catch-up with Christchurch Mayor Phil Major. G'day, Phil.
8: G'day, Matt. How you doing?
7: Very well. Welcome back. Nice to talk to you again. Now, yesterday, councillors in Selwyn, they challenged the Christchurch City Council to give them one good reason why they should amalgamate with you. Show us the money was the language used. So here's your chance to convince them. Why should they go with you guys?
8: No, well, I think, well, we're still going through, as you know. We've got some councillors that have said, oh, this is happening too fast. But the government did ask all councils around the place, do you want to do it in 5 years or do you want to do it in 2 years? And the vast majority of councils went back and said, 2 years, please. So people that moan about it, they're happening too quick.
7: We know the background to it, Phil, but what's the sell job you can give to Selwyn to convince them to merge with Christchurch City? Because that's what they want to hear.
8: We haven't decided that we're going to merge with Selwyn. We're putting it out there to say we're going out with three options, three scenarios.
7: Yeah.
8: Us by ourselves at the size we're at, us with all of Selwyn, and us with all of Selwyn and Wimac mixed together. So that stuff will come back in about 10.

0: 10 days. We'll have the powwow. We're going to make this proper decision on the 2nd of August, and then it goes to the government on the 9th.
1: Right, but you can't give Selwyn right here, right now, a reason that they should join up with you guys.
0: There'll be a lot of savings on things that we do already, like building consents, all that sort of thing. People out, say, I'm just picking Selwyn, and I'm not saying it's going to happen. The people that are still doing the work out in Selwyn are still going to be doing the work. It'll be just governance that's different at the top.
1: Yeah, but is that the best reason you can come up with?
0: No, and also don't forget that there is going to be that ECAN will not exist, right?
1: Yeah.
0: So the only thing that I feel that as the Christchurch City Council or a unitary has to do is look after public transport properly and look after rivers. Everything else we do.
1: All right. So
0: those savings from what ECAN won't need to do, because you've got to also remember that the government may take some of these functions and put it up in central. We don't know what those are yet. There are going to be some savings, cost savings, with ECAN being disbanded. It's not fair to say that.
1: Put down the toilet. I know what you're saying. That's what you want to say.
0: No. I'm not pleased saying that.
1: You are. Yeah. Now, Kaikoura has decided to merge with the Marlborough Council, which will be tricky for Waimakariri because they thought merging with Kaikoura would suit them. What do you think this means for Waimakariri now?
0: Yeah, well, I'm sure as far as Kaikoura goes, I was just reading in the paper what they're doing, and he thinks it's a lot more settled up there, which is fair enough. And to move Marlborough's boundary, which is a unitary straight down and envelop Kaikoura, very simple, very cheap and easy to do. It is going to put pressure on the Waimakariri Hiranui Kaikoura model. So it's going to be interesting to see. I'm sure there's some phone calls floating around somewhere, but it's going to be interesting to see what happens there. And that's why putting out Hiranui have put out a proposal, and so have Ashburton, to have all of rural Canterbury as one.
1: Yeah.
0: All of rural Canterbury North, including Ashburton North, as one, and Christchurch as a unitary. But the sticky point of question is: are we unitary where we are? Sorry, is our urban boundary where it is, or does it expand out? That's the question.
1: Okay.
0: That's the million-dollar question.
1: Has Dan Gordon been on the blower to you?
0: Not yet, but I'm sure he will be.
1: Hey, what's your response to one of your councillors, Nathaniel Hertz Jardine, saying that the city's relationship with central government is failing?
0: Bollocks.
1: You want to elaborate on that?
0: I find that a bit rich. You know, Christchurch has done extremely well out of various governments. Okay, $15 billion dropped in here after the earthquake. And lately, we've got Horsell Road is all done and finished and paid for. We've got Brougham Street coming down the pipe. We've got Pages Road Bridge, which is in design and going out for tender probably very early next year. And we've got three large anchor projects collectively with $1 billion of government money. That's why Christchurch is doing as well as it is. And I don't want Christchurch to be ungrateful and be standing there like Oliver with his begging bowl saying we want more and more. We have done very well. That's why Christchurch is doing as well as it is. And I find that's a bit rich. I do talk to James Meagher from time to time, and he has asked me, are there any things that the government can do for Christchurch and Christchurch here, not Christchurch in Canterbury, they're all doing that, but Christchurch, and we have given a list of a small number of things because I don't want to be greedy.
1: Yeah, and what's come of that conversation or those conversations?
0: Yeah, they are thinking about it. They haven't come back to me to say yes, no, or otherwise, but I've only put up some little things like, traffic lights on the end of Whittles Road and Yoldhurst Road, chip sealing a road out to the aerospace thing out in Birdlings Flat, because there's some of the companies have got some very expensive gear out there, and the previous government spent a shedload of dough out there, and what they want is the road to be tidied up so it's not damaging all their intricate gear that goes out there, plus other things.
1: Phil, I mean, you've done a great cheerleading job for the government, but one of the things that Nathaniel's saying today is that the Minister for the South Island has never actually met with all of the Christchurch City Councillors. Is that a bit weird?
0: No, he's certainly met with me. No, he hasn't met with all of the Christchurch City Councillors, that's fair to say.
1: Is that weird?
0: No, I don't think so, but at the time will come and he will.
1: It's New Zealand's second largest city. He's the Minister of the South Island. He hasn't met with all of our Christchurch City Councillors. Not weird in
0: Now, what we get told is by some councillors, oh, Christchurch, me, I'm failing because I haven't done city deals. Now, some of these councillors are under the impression that if you get a city deal, the government wanders up to the boundary with a shedload of money in a wheelbarrow and tips it in. That does not happen. We've been doing city deals here since the earthquake and working on getting a whole lot of different partnerships across the line. As I said, bounced out Pages Road, Brown Street, all of those things. We are doing okay, and I don't want Christchurch to be seen as greedy buggers.
1: All right, so are some of your councillors in La La Land, are they?
0: Oh, no, I wouldn't say that, but they're allowed their opinion, and that's fine. And it is, of course, election year, and he's probably helping his side of the fence along a bit.
1: Oh, what do you mean by that?
0: Getting stuck into the existing government. It's election year. All sorts of things come out.
1: All right. All right, Phil. Okay. Phil Major's with us. Christchurch Mayor Phil Major. Question, why do we need a new glass recycling bin? That and more with Phil Major next. It's 10:15.
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1: 18 past 10. Canterbury Mornings with John McDonald. Christchurch Mayor Phil Moges with us. Going to talk about glass recycling bins shortly. Also, climate change planning. But, Phil, before we do that, what do you think of the National Party's plan to let engineers carry out inspections and sign off work on commercial buildings instead of council inspectors?
0: This is good. Now, just one of the things, as far as building consents go, we've been asked to do all the supermarkets for the whole of the country. You know that story?
1: Yeah, you know that. Yeah.
0: That's good. Now, what you've got to do as far as you're talking builders doing their own sort of inspections, so to speak. Is that what you're saying?
1: Well, we're talking about commercial buildings. That was a policy announced yesterday, that the National wants to let engineers do the inspections and sign it off rather than the council inspectors. Because we had people ringing up yesterday saying that the inspectors at the council, not just yours, but they were mentioning Christchurch, they're saying they're out of their depth and shouldn't be doing this work anyway. How fair is that?
0: Well, I think there's horses for courses. Like some inspectors would be extremely good at doing residential stuff, and now we're starting to get into some high-rise stuff. It's a whole different world, and I'm not saying our guys aren't up to that. But there's engineering firms in town that you can rattle off a whole raft of them who are more than capable of doing it, and if they're insured up to the wazoo and they've got indemnity insurance and all that sort of stuff, if they make a shambles out of it, that's their problem. But it is a way to be able... Council will still have an overarching look at it, but when it's under a lot of pressure, I see no problem at all with using engineering consultants, good ones. Don't let every man and his dog have a crack at it, but good, solid companies do the work for them.
1: All right, let's talk wheelie bins, because the council's proposing another wheelie bin for glass. Why is that a good idea?
0: Well, glass, I'm a glass nut. Glass can be recycled forever, and Christchurch is not recycling glass. We put it in our yellow bins, but it goes to the MRF, the materials recovery place. It falls out the bottom, gets crushed, and gets buried in a road. In my view, that is not recycling glass, it's just burying it in the road. We're the only place in the South Island that doesn't recycle glass to make more glass. It needs to be, I feel, going out and collect it separately, like they do in Tasman, like they do in Timaru especially, and then it gives us a lot better quality glass. The other thing is that our cardboard and paper and all that which goes through the other machine doesn't get little specks of glass through it. It's a win-win all the way around, but we've just got to look at the cost of it. But everyone else is doing it. We're the odd man out.
1: Right, so you're doing the consultation, but it sounds like the decision's been made.
0: Eh? No, not predetermined. I've just liked, because we go up to Motueka at Christmas time, and I watch how they collect their glass there, and the quality of what they collect can be crushed straight into a and go straight to the furnace and make more glass. It isn't all contaminated with other rubbish, so just makes perfect sense to me.
1: Do you accept, though, that people would find a fourth wheelie bin a pain in the backside?
0: Yeah, it is. That is going to be hard yakking. Now, whether it's a wheelie bin up in Motueka, what they do is they have like our old ones. You know the little green ones we used to have?
1: Yeah, they were hopeless.
0: Yeah, for rubbish, for recycling, absolutely. But they have those just for glass only. Now that then creates a problem of, say, older people wanting to get that out to their gate because it's not on wheels. I strongly recommend that we should do separated glass collection at the curb, not have a wheelie bin with a lid on it, because you can fill it up with all sorts of other junk, and that's where you get your contamination. The secret to success is collect it at curbside and sort it at curbside like they do in Timaru and Motueka.
1: All right, one final thing, Phil. The government's telling councils today that they have to come up with their own climate change adaptation plans. But the government's not saying yet who should pay if communities have to up sticks and move because of climate change. Who do you think should pay? The government or councils or none of them?
0: Well, the government has got to throw some dough at it somewhere along the line, because we're getting all this extra work, Future Local Government, Three Waters, all this RM reform, and we're not getting any extra money for it. I find it hard on our staff that they come to work to do the job they're employed for, and they're doing all this other stuff. But to get back to your question, we're already doing climate change stuff. We've done Littleton Harbour and Port Levy in that area. We're now working
1: What do you mean by climate change stuff? Can you just explain that?
0: Well, as far as I shouldn't say good stuff. Climate change with sea level rise and what we're doing with extra rain events and all that sort of thing. Like we were talking about Little River the other day. Was I talking to you about that?
1: Probably.
0: It's an adaptation plan, and so there are areas like over in Port Levy where the road was low, and they said, "What are we going to do here?" And everyone's got together and said, "Right, the road will need to be built up one day once the sea level rise comes in. The next one one we're doing is the lower Heathcote out to Taylor's Mistake to see what goes there.
1: Yeah.
0: And, of course, just to throw a bit of borax at it for you, there'd be nothing wrong with the tidal barrage, which I've been dribbling on about forever. Throw that in the estuary.
1: Oh, you're still holding that onto that one?
0: Oh, we'll just see. It doesn't matter. I'll talk about it forever.

0: it doesn't happen, it doesn't. But we shouldn't lose sight of things like, just think about them anyway.
1: So who should pay though? The council, the government, or no one?
0: You'd have to mix it in with government because, it's no one's, some people say it's someone's fault because sea level's rising. It's sort of everyone's fault, so to speak, the sea level's coming up. And it's not so much also that. It's the rain events that they might be less and further between, but by golly, when it rains, it comes down like a bloody fire hose. And yeah, that's where we've got to get water out of the city or down drains quickly. I tell you what, if the rain at Kaikoura or the rain from Oamaru had met and held hands over Christchurch last week, we would be in very deep trouble.
1: Whatever happened to the council's climate resilience fund, which was supposed to be for this sort of thing?
0: Yeah, we're doing it. We're still collecting it. Yeah, that's right. We've got.
1: I thought it was frozen. I thought it was paused.
0: No. It was, and I'll get this right. I'm sure we were collecting $2 million a year, and then
1: I thought it's been paused for 2026, 2027.
0: No, we've upped it so that it's an annual plan. It's upped in another, so it's $4 million a year that's getting collected. So we've got to. And they are the things that we can use to naturalise drains or make them wider so they have more flow down them, because we've got to get the water, when it does rain, out of town. Because there's only one way water gets out of our city, and that's at Shag Rock. That's the only way out to the sea, whereas Auckland and Wellington have got all sorts of drains and that going down to the sea. We're stuck with one outlet.
1: Right, so the Climate Resilience Fund is still a thing?
0: Yes.
1: All right.
0: Yes, we're still collecting money for it, yes. We're still rating for it, I should say.
1: Okay, no, brilliant. All right. Do you think the council needs to stop issuing building consents in areas where there is likely to be sea level rise or likely to cause a problem down the track?
0: Yes, well, this is where that new... staff are working on all this other stuff at the moment and not doing what they... I shouldn't say employed to do, but what they come to work to do. And one of those things is plan change, I think it's 12, and that is where there is a risk of flooding. And as soon as we get some of this other future level government stuff out of our hair, we'll be able to get onto that because that is important.
1: Right, so you agree that the council shouldn't be issuing consents in places where sea level rise is going to cause an issue?
0: Where it is, there is this bit of stuff floating around at the moment, definitely over in Sumner area, which has said, oh, this is what it's going to be if it raises by so much in a certain time. And the figure that they've used as the base model, I understand, is being challenged rather hard at the moment, that it's unachievable, it will never happen, and the government are looking at that. Because what we've got over in Sumner, to hold you up, over in Sumner, if you buy a whole row of houses, and I know a developer who's done this, buy a whole row of houses and he wants to take two away and put four in or five in, he's been told that if he gets the consent and the water triggers to a certain level, right, and it might be in 50 years' time, he has to, or whoever lives there, has to demolish the house and turn it back into grass. Well, that's the daftest thing I've ever heard in my life. But they're the sort of things. See, half of the Netherlands is below sea level. A vast majority of New Orleans is below river level. Stop banks and pump stations is, people live with water. It's not a new thing to us.
1: So we've just got to work around it.
0: I think that there's solutions to work around things, yes, but not fill extremely low-lying areas up with houses. There is areas where it just doesn't happen. It shouldn't happen, that's for sure.
1: All right, Phil, I've really enjoyed our chat. Appreciate your time. Catch up in a fortnight.
0: Okay, mate. Thank you.
1: Bye. 10:28. Thanks, Phil. 10:28. Well, I'll come to the climate thing, but just on that the recycling bin and the... it sounded to me like Phil's made his mind up. What about you? But it's during the consultation. The council's doing the consultation to have a separate bin for glass, right? And Phil's preference, and it seems to be the council is going down this route, that you wouldn't have a fourth wheelie bin. You'd have a bin like we used to have for the recycling. Remember, it was like a washing basket, size of a washing basket, green thing. No lid on top of it. Do you I reckon, this is my personal opinion, I think that would be an absolute disaster. having that as the glass recycling, or the way that we would collect glass separately for recycling in Christchurch. Interested to know what you think, though. 0800 80 1080 is my number. It's 1029.
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1: Can you remember the old recycling buckets that I'm talking about in Christchurch City? Anyway, I'm not familiar with how things were done in Selwyn or Waimakariri, but the Phil Major there saying that his preference for the fourth bin for glass recycling in Christchurch would be to use the same sort of thing we used to have for all recycling. And remember that you'd have to tie up your newspapers. This is how far it's going back, talking about newspapers. You have to tie up your newspapers, and then you'd have to squeeze in your other recycling in with it. It was a dog's breakfast, which is why I was delighted when the wheelie bins came in and we suddenly had the yellow wheelie bin to put all the recycling in and just wheel it out to the gate. Why would you want to go back to having a crate? That's what it was. It was a crate. It was a green plastic crate. And some people still have them around and use them for all sorts of things and planting stuff and all of that. But that is what Phil Major was talking about a few minutes ago, as the way in which the council would recycle or collect glass separately for recycling. Bryce, as you point out, you say we don't make glass in New Zealand. Yeah, that's a very good point. But do you think that is that better? Would that be better than having a fourth wheelie bin? As Phil was acknowledging during a conversation before, that having a bucket, you know, the size of a washing basket, that'd be tricky for some people to get out to the gate. I suppose I'll give them credit on one thing, that it would be much easier to accommodate a plastic bucket, a green bucket for your glass recycling, rather than trying to accommodate a fourth wheelie bin. But what do you reckon? Good idea or not? Or should the council just flag it all together and just put all the recycling together? Headlines the next, 26 to 11.
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8: A high today in Christchurch of 13 degrees. The biosecurity minister is reiterating potential scenarios for bird flu invading our domestic poultry populations. Warnings about a toxic anti-worming agent that's turned up in party pills and powders. Kaikoura District Council votes to pursue a merger with Marlborough over North Canterbury. And Air New Zealand wanting to become one of the world's top five network airlines for reliability. The company that owns two failed Sterling sports stores in Christchurch owes more than triple initially estimated. The costly lessons ministers keep making, but why? Read Richard Preble's column, nzherald.co.nz. Christchurch's weather today, fine aside from the odd shower for Banks Peninsula. Southerlies turning northeasterly, then dying out later. The high will be 13 degrees. It's 10 degrees right now. Now back to John McDonald.
9: Thanks, Claire. 23 to 11, bit of advice coming in. Someone says, get Christchurch Council to check in with Mackenzie District Council. They've got the right idea, and it works. Three bins and a plastic crate for glass. Oh, that's what Phil Major's talking about, but I don't know about that idea. But if it works in Mackenzie, then I'm not going to argue with you in terms of that. Thanks for being in touch. The other thing we're talking about too is climate adaptation plans. The government's told councils they've got to come up with a plan. They haven't said, though, who would pay if communities had to move because of the likes of sea level rise and climate change. And who do you think should have skin in the game on this front? Should it be councils or should it be the government? Or neither of them? 0800 8010 is our number. Hi, Lauren.
10: Good morning. Yeah, on that point, that the mayor had said something about in Sumner, they're being challenged about whether the sea level will rise, the 2 feet or the, what is it, the point?
9: Yeah, so it's yeah, it was in the news a few weeks back that someone building some apartments at Sumner had been told that if they, you know, there was a potential, if it came, had to come down in 50 years' time because of sea level rise, then the question was who's culpable.
10: Well, that's right. But also, like, what happens to all the other houses that are already there? Like, nothing's been said about them having to be removed. But I also want to point out that the climate change minister, Simon Watts, recently sent a letter to all mayors, the chairs and chief executives, because he's the one who's in the past, they've been promoting the RCP 8.5, which is just the level that they're supposed

0: for climate issues and sea level issues?
1: Yeah, there needs to be some kind of planning. But the thing is, if the planning is based on something that the IPCC itself said is implausible, then it's the planning is on shaky ground. You need to have strong scientific evidence on which you're planning. So, yeah, there is problems with rainfall. And I've been listening to they had a big workshop on this on Tuesday. I'm just listening to the recording of it in council. But so there are different issues that we have to plan for, but it has to be based on strong scientific evidence, not on something that's implausible.
0: Danger is, though, is you're going to get every Tom, Dick and Harry, you know, saying, oh, that, not believing that evidence, and saying, get me more evidence. And then you get, you know, Dick saying, nah, don't believe that. And then Harry will chime in and there'll be no consensus and nothing will happen.
1: Well, but the thing is, it's the IPCC itself that has said that the 8.5 is implausible.
0: Right.
1: So we have to use the most up-to-date science to base our plans on. And that's what, I mean, the climate change minister, he's not like a super reactive guy, you know, so
0: yeah.
1: It's a political year, or, you know, as you know, so he's not going to say something that's just reactionary. So he's come out and said, look, in the past, the person in my position has said you have to follow the 8.5. But now I'm saying you don't have to follow that. Use the best science.
0: All right. Just before I move on, I asked Phil Major about this because it seems weird, doesn't it, that councils still issue building consents in places where it would seem, you would assume, and also that there is evidence to suggest that these areas will be affected by sea level rise at some point. So therefore, if councils are willing to continue issuing consents to build in those areas, then they should carry some of the can and be culpable for some of the costs down the track, don't you think?
1: Possibly, but I see there's also an inconsistency, because I know someone who lives in South Spit and he had to do a rebuild. And a lot of the ones in Brighton, they have their foundations are almost a full story high,
0: yeah,
1: where most of the buildings are still just on the ground level. But in new builds in Redcliffs and in Sumner, there isn't this insistence to have this like huge foundation in case the water does rise. And I don't understand the inconsistency that they have there. So, yeah, why does Brighton need this? And then, of course, there's the historic houses that are on ground level. But in Sumner, there's been already places built that doesn't have this high foundation that's needed. So a bit of consistency, looking at best science, and people need to take their own responsibility. If they're going to live by the ocean, they need to take responsibility that, okay, there's certain risks here.
0: Oh, okay, all right, okay. No, you've let the council off the hook in one fell swoop there, Lauren, well done.
1: No, I didn't say off the hook, because they have to be consistent. They have to look at the best science.
0: Yeah. No, I get it. Hey, thanks, Lauren. Nice to hear from you.
1: Okay, bye. So,
0: yeah, bye. I've always thought that it's weird that the Christchurch Council, for example, happy for building to continue New Brighton Way. You know, why would you? Well, if you would, and if you're happy to issue consents for that, then you should, and when I say you, I'm talking about the Christchurch Council, should remain culpable for any movement or compensation or a response that is needed, because that sea level rise happens down the track. What do you reckon? It's 16 to 11.
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5: It is, was it 14 to 11, Newstalk ZB. Hi, Barry.
6: G'day, how are you?
5: Strain you well, yourself.
6: Oh, not bad, not bad.
5: All right.
6: Hey, you're talking about the sea level rise.
5: Yep.
6: Ian Plimer, who's a geologist, has come out, and he has quite a few different podcasts and that, and he said that Sydney Harbour, since the first people went to Sydney, Sydney Harbour has not moved more than half an inch. And that's in a couple of hundred years.
5: Right.
6: And what it is your sea level rise is all done through tectonic plate movement. And what you find is we've witnessed this and experienced this in Christchurch, where the earthquake, Mace's Road, Bromley there, it dropped 2 metres. Okay?
5: Yeah.
6: And the business model for the media is to sell fear, because when they sell fear, people will buy into it, and they'll buy newspapers and you know, that sort of stuff. So really, it's a business.
5: What do you say then about the Pacific Island countries that are at risk of being inundated?
6: Well, that will be because of tectonic plate movement. You know, when you get earthquakes, and there've been a few up around the nines, you know, this creates massive amounts of earth movement. It also, this is the way the planet was shaped: earthquakes, fire, you know, tsunamis, and that sort of thing. This is why we have the planet we have.
5: Thing is, though, Barry, let's say Barry, we take away the cause, and you're saying tectonic plates versus man-made influence.
6: Snow melt and ice melt.
5: What's that? Yeah, you see, take away all of that, it still doesn't take away the consequence, does it? And the consequence is you have areas at threat of being inundated.
6: Well, why are they being inundated? That will be because of tectonic plate movement.
5: But that's what I mean, but that doesn't take away the fact that something has to be done about it.
6: Well, sure, certainly something has to be done about it. Absolutely. But to drive fear through the fact, oh, you know, the sea level's rising, that's just in their business model and the media. And you're part of it.
5: Yeah, I know. What business model are you talking about?
6: Well, the business model of selling fear. Okay? People buy into it.
5: Mm.
6: Yes, they do, buddy. That's how you sell your broadcasts and all sorts of things like that.
5: Well, hold on. We've been telling people since yesterday afternoon. It was gone. WebMC? Not me that hangs up. He just couldn't put up an argument to that. And we've been telling people since late yesterday afternoon not to panic about the old chook flu, have we? Aren't we? Right? So we're not selling fear at all.

0: I mean, it's just fact. And as I was trying to explain to Barry before we suddenly had to go, that it's all very well. You can say what you want in regards to the cause, but the fact that you have areas at threat of being inundated by water, you can't deny that. What are you going to do? You're going to wait. You wait until they're underwater and say, "Oh yeah, jeepers, yeah." You know, maybe we should have done something. And what about the areas closer to home? Not just the Pacific Island countries. What about Granity on the west coast? What about the coastal areas around Canterbury, which are well documented as being at risk or under threat of water inundation? You can't deny that. You can bang on as much as you want about what's causing it, and yeah, tell me what you think is causing it, but you can't deny the fact that the threat is real. It's 9 to 11.
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0: Someone says David Attenborough said the biggest threat to human life is global warming. I'll listen to him before Barry. David Attenborough probably wouldn't hang up. And Ted, before I take our next call, Ted, you talk about the council's idea of having a crate for glass. You say, who and how would the contractors collect a glass recycling crate? You see, all the wheelie bins are collected mechanically now, so there's going to be additional cost to rates. That's a very good point. Thanks for raising that. Hi, Mark.
8: G'day, how are you going?
0: Really well, yourself?
8: Yeah, good, thanks, mate. I was just listening to your last caller on the tectonic plate.
0: Yep.
8: And I sort of can see his point. I work on oil rigs and it's just like when you sit in the bath. When you put pipe in a hole full of fluid, that fluid comes up and it comes out. When you sit in the bath, the water rises. It's displacement.
0: Yep.
8: So when you do get these tectonic plates moving up, it's displacing the water. So the water's got to go somewhere. Whether that's causing the climate change thing that people talk about, I'm not too sure. But it would definitely raise the sea levels to a certain extent. That's my opinion.
0: Yeah, but you'd agree, wouldn't you, that whatever you want to claim or say the cause is, it doesn't take away the consequence.
8: No, that's for sure. So I don't know if we can do too much about the tectonic plate,

0: You might have some mitigation of, you know, helping the islands support with the water coming in or blocking it out, you know, rising a wall like they do in Louisiana, like we spoke about before. So, yeah, so there's a lot of arguments for and against. I'm sort of against climate change. I've been living in this world for 58 years and I used to get sunburnt when I was 3 years old. Quite severely.
1: Yeah, I'm curious about your work on the oil rigs. Whereabouts do you work?
0: I work in Thailand, the Gulf of Thailand.
1: Wow.
0: Yeah, it's only 80 metres deep of water, not too deep.
1: And how long do you go away at a time?
0: Well, my roster's a month on, and I get a month off. And so we're 12 to 14-hour days for a month straight. You get fed and slept and all the good stuff on there. It's pretty, you know, it's quite stressful work on occasion. You've got, you know, a big client at the background pushing you for, you know, to get everything more cheaper for them.
1: And, yeah, I bet. I mean, I've only got about a minute or so, but what can you paint a picture of what it's like inside those things, with the living arrangements?
0: Yeah, the living arrangements are good. You've got 24-hour cooking. You've got 24-hour cleaning. You've got aircon all through the accommodation. You've got a gymnasium. You've got a entertainment mess hall for all the TVs, the movies, and all the PlayStations for the younger fellas.
1: What does it look like? What does it look like in there? Does it look like what does it look like?
0: A bit like probably a third star hotel in our one. You can get five star, and you're working on the drill ships like in Norway. They're like 10-star hotels and better rosters, you know. But
1: yeah, so it feels like you're in a building or you're in a ship or something.
0: Our one moves because we're on a tender. So we live on the tender, which is like a big ship. It's a flat-bottom ship. It's 110 metres long by 45 metres wide, and all our supplies come to that via boats from the mainland. And we sleep on there, supply from there, and the rig itself's on a platform, a fixed platform.
1: Wow.
0: That's embedded into the ocean. So when there's, you can get up to 7-metre swells in there. That's when you get rocking around on the... on the tender.
1: Oh, gee. Hey, Mark, that is fascinating. Great to hear from you.
0: All right, thanks, mate.
1: Thank you, mate. All right. Man, could you do that? Nah, couldn't do that for love or money. Straight after 11, ACT leader David Seymour, and if you want to talk to him, you can call him 0800 8010 80.
2: For me, I felt very nervous, but as soon as I arrived and began talking with the boys, it all went away, and I felt like I could share what I needed to share. And, just felt like I belonged. The group helped me a lot, got me back to my family, my wife, my son, and that was everything to me. 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
1: It's 11 o'clock and 11 degrees in Christchurch. Kia ora, I'm Claire Sherwood. Christchurch's mayor says a claim the city's relationship with central government is failing is bollocks. Heathkit councillor Nathaniel Hurst-Jardine is critical of Finance Minister Nicola Willis and her claim that Christchurch didn't ask for anything in this year's budget and that's why it missed out. He says the government wrote to South Island Minister James Meagher in February and is still waiting for a response. Phil Major has told Newstalk ZB's Canterbury Mornings he's in regular contact with Meagher, who has asked what the government can do for the city.
2: I don't want Christchurch to be ungrateful and be standing there like Oliver with his begging bowl saying we want more and more. We have done very well. That's why Christchurch is doing as well as it is.
1: Also today, overseas, Iran says it has no plans to negotiate as the US continues its bombing onslaught. America's military says the latest attacks are on Iranian targets, threatening vessels transiting the Strait of Hormuz. Iran's focusing on destroying US offensive infrastructure across the region. CNN correspondent Kevin Liptak says Iran still has ways to exert leverage over the strait.
3: You know, Iran only has to fire a few drones at these commercial vessels. They don't really have to cause that much damage, and they don't have to sink them in order to completely close the waterway because it spooks the vessel's captains.
1: Back home, warning that the toxic anti-worming agent is turning up in party pills and powders. National Drug Early Warning System High Alert says liver mysol has been detected in samples given by members of the public to drug checking providers. At the same time, the Drug Detection Agency's workplace testing results show cocaine use rather is becoming more common, making up 3% of positive tests. Chief Executive Glenn Dobson says it can create some real safety issues at work.
4: Out in the community, if someone is operating some heavy machinery, if someone is operating a truck on the road, the last thing the community wants or needs is that person behind the wheel when they're affected by cocaine.
1: A UK cricket club is raising money for a Kiwi player seriously injured in a pool accident in Spain in order to help cover medical costs that could reach $80,000. 26-year-old Will Hamilton from Orhoka has been playing for North Hampshire club since last year. He was on a mid-season break in Barcelona when he suffered serious facial injuries and fractured two vertebrae after diving into a swimming pool that was more shallow than expected. New Zealand exporters are showing resilience during some of the worst trade conditions on record. The latest Export NZ DHL export barometer finds all measured barriers have worsened in the past year, including transport costs, tariffs and geopolitical tension. However, 45% of respondents report exports grew over that same period. Business NZ Chief Executive Catherine Rich says there's overwhelming optimism for the year ahead.
5: Those who have managed to weather the storm have done so by being innovative with their products, by looking at reducing costs where they can.
1: And Air New Zealand wants to become one of the world's top five network airlines for reliability. It says 86% of flights arrived within 15 minutes of schedule last month, up from just over 78% a year ago. Chief Operations Officer Kate Boyer says as part of its post-COVID comeback, the airline's made changes to schedules, policies and workplace culture. That's Newstalk ZB News with Fisher Funds, New Zealand's largest specialist KiwiSaver provider.
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6: To Newstalk ZB Sport, the finger pointing has begun after England's semi-final loss at the Football World Cup. They've been beaten 2-1 by defending champions Argentina in Atlanta, conceding two late goals in the space of 7 minutes. Pundits have already scrutinised manager Thomas Tuchel's defensive tactics after his side took a 1-0 advantage at the 55th minute. Tuchel says he had to do something as the momentum turned after the goal.
7: We just conceded way too many crosses and way too many chances, so we tried to help, but of course the responsibility is on the coach, and if it doesn't go well, it's easy to say that it was wrong.
6: Substitute Dan Byrne came on at the 82nd minute mark when England was still in front.
8: Honestly, I thought we were going to do it. I had that feeling and really thought we had something going, but it's very sort of fine margins at this level of football.
6: The final between Argentina and Spain is on Monday morning. Sticking with football, and a double dose of Kiwi Derby action for Auckland FC fans at their Mount Smart home as the full draw for the 2026-27 Men's A-League season is released. The defending champions will host their Phoenix rivals on November 7 and later in the season on February 13. Wellington welcome Auckland to the capital in the lead up to Christmas on December 19. A venue for the Wellington Phoenix's annual Waitangi Day fixture is yet to be confirmed. It is rumoured the game could be held at One New Zealand Stadium here in Christchurch. An Ireland coach, Andy Farrell, has named what appears to be his strongest possible side to face the All Blacks on Saturday at Eden Park. After experimenting last week against Japan, Farrell has restored his frontliners in a side very similar to the one that edged Australia a fortnight ago. One of the notable changes sees Tyge Byrne started blindside flanker after coming off the bench against the Wallabies. Elsewhere, Jamison Gibson-Park starts at halfback, while one of Dave Rennie's former Chiefs charges, Bundy Arkey, is on the bench. I'm Nick Bewley. That's News Talk ZB News and Sport to 11:05. John McDonald is next.
0: 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Time saver traffic.
9: It's the Nations Championship this weekend. All Blacks versus Ireland. Good morning. Now, Brougham Street, you're going to hit traffic from Spencer through to Colombo. Bit of traffic, Riccarton Road at Whareanui, Matapo and Clarence. Also Clyde at Fendleton and Papua Nui, Heaton and Innes. Watch the biggest nations in world rugby compete against the All Blacks live on Sky. Ivanka Zonic for Time Saver Traffic and Travel.
0: 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Whatever the weather brings, your lawn still looks incredible.
1: Fine in Christchurch today. The odd shower about Banks Peninsula. Southerlies set to turn northeasterly from about midday and then dying out early this evening. The high will be 13 degrees. The overnight low minus one. Right now in the city, it's 11 degrees. That's News Talk ZB News, Sport and Weather to 11:07.
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10: Morning. Good to be with you till midday, and very good to have ACT leader and acting Prime Minister David Seymour with us. Good morning.
11: Good morning, John. Good morning, Canterbury.
10: What brings you to town?
11: I'm doing a public meeting. I'm doing a speech to the Canterbury Club around midday, and then I'm doing a public meeting 6:30 at the Majestic on Durham. And I was just saying to you before, come out and hear the truth for the first time.
10: Actually, I've just delivered a truth to you. You were on the plane and you didn't realise until about 30 seconds ago that England's out of the World Cup.
11: I know. And look, I kind of like Argentina winning for my friend Javier Milei, who I met earlier in the year. I think he's doing a great job on the Argentine economy, but I still wanted England to win because, look, they care so much. They invented the sport. They're the most enthusiastic, and yet they still just can't quite win one, or not for 60 years. So I feel very sad for all the English people out there.
10: Four more years. If you've got a question for David Seymour, if you want to have a chat to him or even tell him how much you love him, you can do it. He's here for it. Is that all right?
11: Absolutely. We take a range of feedback here.
10: Brilliant. 0800 80 10 80 is the number to call. Let's talk about Paul Henry, because it seems everyone's been talking about Paul Henry. And I'm just interested, the announcement about him becoming an ACT candidate was made on the same day that one of your former ACT Party presidents, or former ACT Party president, Tim Yago, admitted he was guilty of another historical sex crime. How coincidental was the timing of that announcement?
11: Well, I think this is a sad day for radio, and you probably wonder why your trust is in the tank, because you're basically giving light to an internet conspiracy theory. And if people can get the same stuff you're spreading by going on Facebook, there's no need to listen to radio. But let me put it straight, and I'll dignify it with a response that it doesn't deserve. I had no idea. This guy offended 20 years before he was involved with the ACT Party, and we dropped him when it became clear that he was in some trouble. We haven't had anything to do with him for 5 years, no idea what's going on with him. The idea that the world is filled with people that are surreptitiously going around creating sort of conspiratorial moves to distract, I mean, come on, John, you're better than that.
10: So the answer is a coincidence?
11: Yeah, no, well, I think that's obvious, but I think there's a deeper problem here. The fact that you are here trying to give light to basically online conspiracy theories, I think is deeply troubling. But hey, that's your show, so good on you.
10: Who came to who first? Did you approach Paul Henry, or did he come to you?
11: Well, as you said the other day, we'd kind of been in touch for quite a while. So he wrote an op-ed before the 2023 election saying, look, I'm going to vote ACT. And we thought, that's pretty interesting. So we got in touch and got him to speak a couple of years ago at our conference. And on and off, we've gone backwards and forwards and it sort of just happened organically, so I don't think there's really a person that went to the other one. But it's a natural pairing. I mean, our society at the end of the day depends on being able to have the rule of law, property rights, being able to accumulate stuff, to exchange it, to specialise, to trade. That's how our economy works. That's why we live to 80 now, whereas in pre-capitalist times we lived to 40. Not a lot of people really think about that or promote it. So when I find someone that shares those values, as the ACT Party does, especially someone with his sort of profile and his ability to get attention, get out there, then we absolutely go for it. And I think it's going to be spectacular for ACT, but actually, more importantly, it's going to be spectacular for New Zealand.
10: Where's he going to be on the list?
11: Well, that's up to the board, but as I've said, it'll be in a respectable and electable position, that's for sure.
10: All right. He is saying today that he thinks New Zealand's gun laws, and this isn't all about Paul Henry, because you've got a lot of candidates and you actually have current MPs as well, which he is not. But he says today that New Zealand's gun laws are about right. What's your response to that?
11: Well, it's interesting because I just got a statement from him. He said, and I won't do the voice, but he says, I suppose it was inevitable the media would catch me out on something during my first full day as an ACT candidate. The comments came during a much broader discussion about the US, where firearm laws and circumstances are quite different from New Zealand. I was speaking off the cuff, and as I freely admitted during the interview, I was not fully across the detail of the policy here. He says, I've since done something dangerously unfashionable in politics. I've looked into it and learn more. Nicole McKee knows this area inside out, and having examined the government's reforms more closely, I think they're sensible, practical, and overdue. And so he goes on. So, look,
10: And what was your response to him?
11: Oh, good on you. I mean, I'm just loving having Paul Henry on the team because he is such, you know what he's like. He's energetic, he's ebullient, he's fun, but he's also absolutely on the team, and we're going to have a good old time over the next 114 days to the election and beyond.
10: How are you going to keep him under control, especially if he does become an MP? And it's pretty clear, isn't it, that he is going to become an MP. How are you going to control him?
11: Well, I read a piece today written by Mark Jennings. Mark, I'm sure you know, was a big figure in media and was in charge of TV3 for years, and therefore was effectively Paul's boss. In fact, I think Mark actually hired him to do the AM show years ago. And Mark said, look, people have all sorts of opinions that he's not a team player. I can tell you he is a team player, but he has high standards. I guess the way that you keep him under control, to use your term, is that you basically have high standards.
10: Yes, I know, but then, and he's almost did a bit of a mea culpa on the text there, saying, oh, I shot my mouth off. I mean, how would you ensure that that doesn't continue and you just don't keep on having that relationship where he keeps coming back asking for forgiveness? Or is there room for that in the ACT Party?
11: Sorry, he's not asking for forgiveness. You say, how do you make sure this isn't ongoing? I mean, it's not like there's some sort of crazy pattern here. I can't even answer that question.
10: Right. So in terms of the gun laws, you're on the same page.
11: Well, I think anyone that heard the statement I just read out would say that, yeah.
10: All right. Okay. Any more star announcements between now and the election?
11: Well, we kept this one pretty secret for a while, so if there was going to be another one, I reckon we'd probably do that.
10: Are you talking to people at the moment?
11: Always.
10: All right. And how does it go?
11: It's probably a no for you, to be honest, but there could be others.
10: You never know what could happen. Oh, have I blotted my copybook, have I?
11: Oh, I think people listening can make that judgment for themselves.
10: How do you think that people who have, for example, served ACT during the current term, who may be thinking, well, actually, what does this mean for me? Am I going to be bumped further down the list now? Is there a risk that this could be seen, him becoming involved in this way, and you obviously being keen on him becoming a cabinet minister, Any chance that some of your currently serving MPs could have

0: their noses out of joint?
1: No, I don't think so. I mean, I'm proud of the ACT culture and the ACT caucus. We've had, I think, the most coherent caucus, the most cohesive team. Some people say disciplined. I don't say that. Everyone's just there for the right reasons. And we've done this in the past. So if you look at Andrew Hoggard, big name in the rural community, highly respected. You know, every party has a rural spokesperson. ACT has a real one. You look at the way he's handled this latest biosecurity issue in the last 24 hours. He's a very solid guy. He came in at number five on our list. So he came ahead of a number of people who'd just done 3 years with us in Parliament. But that has not been an issue. So nothing new. The ACT Party is always recruiting talent, and we're really proud of the people that will sign up to us.
0: Just on the bird flu, what would happen for the steady as she goes approach to change?
1: So in terms of the steady-as-she-goes approach?
0: Yeah, which is what we're... And I totally understand, because I know behind the scenes the industry's been preparing for months, if not years.
1: Yeah. So, I guess what happens is that we have a plan in place. There's been people going to do study tours to countries where, sadly, it's already got to see how they handle it. I think probably the most important thing to get across is that it's bird flu rather than human flu. So as a result, it's really, you know, this is not going to be like COVID 2.0 that some people have already speculated. This will be managed. People that have, you know, big barns of hens are going to have to, you know, manage that slightly differently. But people have been sort of accepting that sooner or later this would happen. The plans are in place. We're going to be okay. And who knows? There's, as Andrew Hoggard said on the news this morning, there's a chance that it may die out.
0: All right. David Semrell is with us, ACT leader and acting Prime Minister. If you've got a question for him, 0800 80 10 80 is our number. Up next, we'll talk about his idea of banning smartphones for under 16s. It's 11:17.
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9: 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Yep, seeing them means you're suddenly on your best behaviour. 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

0: Christchurch, March 2027. 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
1: It's 20 past 11. David Seymour, ACT leader and acting Prime Minister, is with us. Someone's been in touch saying that they love the fact that you arrived after the, was it the last election on the boat? Was that the last
2: election? That was a couple of elections ago. Yeah. I'm still trying to work out a Martin jetpack for the next one.
1: Good luck on that one. Now, you're in the news today, well, for all sorts of reasons, but particularly, and we talked about it on the first hour of the program, this idea you've suggested that instead of a social media ban for under-16s, we have a smartphone ban for under-16s. I'll come back to the smartphone idea, but I thought you were dismissive of the social media ban. So why is it you're even suggesting an alternative or a second best or whatever you want to call it?
2: I've never been dismissive of the concerns of parents or the fact there's a problem. So I believe that two things. First of all, social media is doing enormous harm. You know, the algorithms, the doom scrolling, the reinforcement, it's actually changing the way that children's brains develop. And if you look at mental distress among 15 to 24 year olds, which the Ministry of Health measures, go back 15 years, the pre-smartphone, pre-social media era, about 5% of young people would say, yeah, I have serious mental distress. Fast forward 15 years, that's about 23%. So it's almost five times as many. But that doesn't tell the whole story, because amongst female 15 to 24, it's like 30%, and it's more like 16 for males. So there's a real problem here, and it's pretty hard to ignore the people that are presenting evidence around the world that the nature of social media is responsible for this. And I think a lot of parents know that instinctively. So first point is I accept that there is a real problem. Second point is I think you can make the argument that it's not just up to parents, because no parent wants their kid to be on social media for 6 hours a day, but also no parent wants their kid to be the odd one out. So the pressure that comes on, I was talking to someone I work with yesterday who has an 11-year-old, and they said, it's just amazing how my daughter's friends have folded one after another. And they're not just getting them, you know, a phone so they can, you know, call dad if they miss the bus, or call mum if they're at a party they don't want to be at anymore. It's like, you know, they're basically getting them a supercomputer with a high definition video camera attached to it. That's pretty wild stuff. Certainly not necessary to have that in your pocket for all of childhood. So the basis for the government being involved is maybe, look, as one parent put it to me in the last 24 hours, yes, make it black and white so that parents don't have to drown in the grey anymore. So that's you could argue that maybe there should be a government rule. We certainly do it for, say, vaping. You know, people say, oh, parental responsibility. It's like, really? So you think that vape stores should sell to kids, and if your kids buy it, it's parental responsibility, that's on you? Of course they don't think that, and it's the same with alcohol and tobacco and a number of other things.
1: But with vapes, there's always been an age limit. That's the difference, isn't it?
2: Well, I mean, I don't think the fact that it currently exists is really the difference, right? The principle is that there's a case for government to intervene if people, through their best efforts, find that they can't coordinate a solution, because no one wants to be first to have their kid as the odd one out. That's the basis for it. Third point, you know, we know there's a problem. We think there might be a case for the government to do something, is that trying to police the internet and say, oh, that app's banned but not this one. There's so many problems.
1: Yeah, great.
2: First of all, kids will get around it. Second of all, if they don't get around it, they'll probably go to some other app. Third, whether they get around it or they go to some other app, they're now doing things that they've been told they're not allowed to do, so they're less likely to confide in an adult if they get in trouble. And then the other thing is, if the government makes it strict enough with banning VPNs and having a digital ID, you know, in order to try and save childhood, they're going to ruin adult privacy and freedom. And we don't want that. So I just float the idea that maybe we've been looking at all this wrong. Trying to do a ban on the social media is nuts, and that's why we're opposed to that. It doesn't work. If it does work, you're basically going to turn into China with the kind of draconian restrictions required. But maybe, just maybe, we should be saying, look, you can have a dumb phone in your pocket, but having a supercomputer with a high-res video camera in your pocket throughout childhood, maybe that's a bit crazy.
1: All right. Is this an ACT idea or a David Seymour idea, and when did you come up with it?
2: Well, I've been thinking about this for at least a decade. I actually met Jonathan Haidt, who's one of the main

0: thinkers about this. And I had to give a speech to the Graham Dingle Foundation, a fantastic group of people. And having read about this as recently as last week, I thought, look, I'm going to talk about it anyway, but I'll float this idea. And it seems to have really taken off. I mean, it's been talked about on your show.
1: Yeah. So it was last week when you really came up with the idea, because until now, you've basically been dissing the idea of the social media ban.
0: But they're completely different ideas, right?
1: Yeah, no. What are you trying to solve here? Is it phone addiction or social media addiction?
0: Well, I think they're connected. There's a lot of good things that kids can do in the digital age. A lot of kids learning languages on Duolingo. I think that's great. But a couple of things. Number one is that, I'm actually an electrical engineer, so software is about the movement of electrons at a basic level. If you are trying to, if you think the government's a little bit hopeless and a little bit clumsy, you definitely don't want the government trying to regulate the movement of electrons, because kids will win every time. The government is capable of regulating something as large as a phone. We see that with vapes. So I think that that's first of all, it's plausible. And if you can do that, you can nail both the phone addiction and the social media addiction, because it's mainly social media that the phone addiction applies to.
1: All right, a little more on that. We'll get to that at 7:26.
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3: It's 29 past 11. ACT leader and acting Prime Minister David Seymour is with us. David, Winston Peters has been ripping into your smartphone ban idea. He says, quote, "Why are some parties thinking it's now an acceptable option for the government to take away parents' rights to make decisions for their children? Where has the expectation of parental responsibility gone?" What's your response to that?
4: Oh, good old Winnie. Look, he's been in Parliament supporting all sorts of age restrictions on, you know, everything from voting to smoking to vapes to alcohol. I mean, you name it, he's supported age restrictions for his whole career. So it's, you know, it's a little bit new for him to be against the whole principle of the government setting an age restriction. And I very much doubt that New Zealand First are going to come out and campaign to remove, you know, age restrictions on vapes and say, oh, look, you know,

0: anyone can sell your kid a vape. If your kid buys vapes, then you know, it's up to parental responsibility. You've got to take, I mean, I don't take that too seriously. I think the other thing is that you know, there is a real problem here. As one parent put it to me, it's the FOMO problem. I don't want my kid to be the one that fears missing out. So yeah, how do
1: again,
0: you solve
1: but
0: that?
1: But again, isn't Winston right there? I mean, why do parents need the government to help them deal with that?
0: Because parents...
1: Because, you know, there'll be. I mean, it's not just technology, is it? I mean, I know, I've raised three kids. There's always something. There's the next big thing, so-and-so's got it. You know what I mean? Why should the government help people with that when really it's up to parents to have the backbone to deal with it?
0: Well, first of all, parents are embattled, and as I shared with you before, you know, a mum of two tweens, I guess, who said absolutely support this. There needs to be a black and white line so parents aren't drowning in the grey. So there is a real problem that one parent who doesn't want their kid on social media phone and on the phone for 6 hours a day doesn't know what to do because they find that all the other kids are on it and no one wants to be first and have their kid left out. So that's the case for doing something as a society rather than individually. And so far as why is social media different, you say, oh, well, there's always been all these things. But I just look at the stats, I look at the political polarization, I look at the people that are, you know, having serious mental health problems, and I don't think you can deny that what's happening with social media and smartphones is a bit different from, you know, what other things we're faced, whether it's television or whatever. There is something quite serious going on here, and it may be that it's doing a lot more harm than vaping, which we have age restrictions on, which, you know, all political parties in Parliament, as far as I'm aware, support.
1: So where would smartwatches fit in with this?
0: Well, there's always going to be people saying, look, what about the boundary? What about this?
1: Well, just on that, that's the thing with technology, and that's where, and it's not just politicians or politics, but the world generally, technology moves way faster than anything else, really. And for you to say, well, we'll do smartphones and not worry about smartwatches, I mean, that's where it's going to fall over, isn't it?
0: Well, that's first of all, that's where the digital ban, if you like, the software ban, the ban on social media falls over, because people say, well, Facebook is social media, but what about Roblox, or what about the thing that a lot of people listening may not have heard of, including you and me? So that is a problem, the boundary. I think the boundary with devices is much clearer. I wouldn't include watches. I wouldn't include laptops. I wouldn't include large tablets. What I would include is something that fits in your pocket, has the power of a supercomputer by any other decade's standards, and has a high definition video camera on it that allows kids to just be fixated wherever they go. It's always with them. It's always demanding attention, beeping and vibrating.
1: But that's what smartwatch does too.
0: It's set up. It does, but it can't capture your attention in the same way. You know, it's a tiny screen. It doesn't have anything like the level of engagement. You can't scroll through endless feeds of videos and social media on a smartwatch. It's quite different, and it's the unique combination of portability and attention grabbing that a smartphone has that is the problem here.
1: So where is this going to go? Because you've got National saying, oh, no, no. Christopher Luxon saying we're going to die trying something with its social media ban. You've got the issue where you had the National MP pushing it, and then you had National saying we'll do this as a party thing. It seems to have stalled. You've got you saying, well, instead of doing a social media ban, let's have a ban on smartphones. You've got Winston Peters saying, you know, hell no, not going to go there. Where's this going to end up? Nowhere?
0: Well, first of all, I mean, just to unpack that, I mean, Winston supports age restrictions. So let's, you know, he's after a headline, but he ultimately supports age restrictions. He has done all his career. The Nats, I think, are in some difficulty because the kind of ban on specific software that they recommend has fallen over in Australia. And I think everyone's starting to realise that it hasn't worked in Australia. The last thing that Keir Starmer did was announce a similar social media ban. He probably wishes he hadn't now. So that's a problem. I would say throughout this, it was the ACT Party that called for the Select Committee inquiry. It's the ACT Party that's putting this idea out now. Throughout it, we have recognised that parents are in need of help. that a blunt social media ban as proposed by National probably isn't going to deliver the help they need. Now we put another idea on the table, and look, as I said in my speech last night, I'm

0: not necessarily saying this is the answer. It may turn out not to be a good idea. But if we're going to solve problems as a society, then you know we've got to be prepared to put these things up and debate them, because otherwise we're just left with a whole lot of conspiracy theories.
1: All right. One final thing before we wrap up. How does the idea of a government assisting parents deal with their kids and phones, how does that stack up given your own personal opposition to the government providing lunches for people's kids?
0: Well, it's pretty simple.
1: It's responsible. It comes down the same. It's a responsibility, isn't it?
0: No. As I said, there are some things that, with the best will in the world, we can't do alone, and that's why there is a fundamental problem. If you are one of 30 parents in a class, and 29 other kids have these phones, and you don't want your kid to be the only one out, then you are stuck unless someone comes in and makes a rule and says, okay, we're all going to hold hands and move together on this. When it comes to lunches, we have seen already that there are fewer lunches being ordered because there are a whole lot of people who actually are perfectly capable of providing lunch. And if you want to, you ask me, when did we see that? Actually, John, today we are in the middle of a 2-week gap in the school lunch program, where parents are feeding their children just like everybody else, just like 75% do during the term, during the holiday. It's 100%. So there's never been a need for it. I've seen your commentary. I think that you're a little bit inaccurate, and you've quoted some inaccurate figures, which is a shame, but the facts are that we've saved $360 million, and we have maintained the same level of quality as Labor had when they were spending a lot more money. That is actually a triumph. If every government department and every area of spending was making these kind of savings and getting this kind of efficiency, we'd be in a way better space.
1: Yeah, but you don't see the contradiction when you say in one breath that it's not the government's job to provide lunches for people because that's the responsibility of parents, but then in the second breath you're saying actually the government's going to step in and help parents deal with something which ultimately is their responsibility.
0: Well, let me take another go at it, just for you. The difference is that if you have 29 kids in your class who are all on social media, and you are the only one out of that network, it's very, very difficult. Parents don't want their kid to be the odd one out. That's a specific problem due to the fact that social media and phones, it's a network, right? If you have a lunch problem, well, actually, parents have managed to feed their kids all the way through the holiday, so we know that they can do it. There's not actually any kind of coordination problem, if you like, with lunches that exists with the network of social media. So that's the difference.
1: Very nice to see you. Enjoy the two meetings of town.
0: Will do.
1: And all the best with the campaign.
0: All right, thank you very much.
1: ACT leader David Seymour, it's 22 to 12.
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1: A high today in Christchurch of 13 degrees. The biosecurity minister is asking people to keep a cool head after confirmation bird flu has reached New Zealand. A 21-year-old man admits causing a crash that killed a Christchurch multi-sport athlete, pleading guilty to dangerous driving and failing to stop. Iran says it has no plans to negotiate as the US continues a bombing onslaught. And the company that owns two failed Sterling sports stores in Christchurch is revealed to owe more than three times what was initially estimated. Broadcasting star and rugby ref Doctor's new health venture. Read that story today, nzherald.co.nz. Christchurch's weather fine aside from the odd shower about Banks Peninsula. Southerlies turning northeasterly about midday, then dying out. The high today, 13 degrees. Right now it's 12 degrees. Now back to John McDonald.
2: Thank you, Claire. It's 19 to 12. Man, where's the morning going? 19 to 12, News Talk ZB, Canterbury Mornings with John McDonald. Interested to know whether David Seymour has convinced you his idea of a smartphone ban for under 16s is actually is a good idea. He hasn't shifted the dial for me, but interested to know what you think. 0800 80 10 80 is our number. Hi, Darren.
3: Oh, yeah, you don't.
2: Yeah, good. You got a response to what David Seymour's...
3: Yeah, I just picked up on the end of it, and you were talking about school lunches. I just don't see how, this is such a big problem in this country. My kids have left school, they're older, they've moved on and all the rest of it. But, school lunches is just such a basic fundamental thing, and yes, you can say it's the parents' responsibility and all the rest of it, but let's just feed the buggers and get them, get them fit and healthy and engaged. And if I was fed lunch at school every day, I would think great things about the country. It would make me a good New Zealand citizen.
2: You see, when was it the last time we talked about that? Was a few weeks back, and my view has shifted that rather than doing all the hot meal stuff, which obviously the kids aren't interested in eating, just do some...
3: Do basic. Sandwiches, I heard that discussion. I agree. Yeah, let's just keep it basic. Kids don't want anything, mate. Just give them something, sustainable.
2: I do find it contradictory, and as I said as much to David Seymour, I should know what you think, Darren, just before I move on, but I do find it contradictory that he's not in favour of the government providing lunches for parents because he thinks that parents should have, deliver on that front, but he seems to think that the government has a role in helping parents deal with smartphones with their kids. Doesn't stack up.
3: Look, my kids, as soon as they could use a phone, I bought them a phone. I'd like to see statistics on how much safer our kids. And smartphones with the online bullying, I understand that side of it. But what about just? I've had times when my kids have rung me and said, "Can you come and pick me up?"
2: Yeah.
3: Things like that. When they've needed me to come and pick them up, how many kids' lives have been saved because they've been able to ring their parent or get out of trouble? Or pick up a phone because someone's following them and deterred what happens next. That's just, to me, that's just stupidity.
2: I mean, what he's saying is don't give them smartphones, give them dumb phones. But,
3: I get that to a degree, but at the end of the day, a phone's a phone, and again... He even said, you don't want to be that person singled out for being the only person getting lunch and stuff like that. Well, you don't want to be the only person singled out with the dumb phone at school either, do you?
2: Well, I don't know. Maybe you just got to... it's easy to say in hindsight because my kids are all grown up as well. But, and I know it, even when they were young, and it was well before technology that the kids are dealing with these days... I can imagine what it's like for parents these days. But sometimes you've just got to. The government can't solve everything for you, and I thought that's what ACT was all about.
3: I agree. They're there to help us, and they're there to take. They're there to work for us, not against us. And the last thing we need is to be babysat all the way through, because otherwise, as parents, you're never going to learn how to be a parent. And let's face it, there ain't no book out there telling you how to do it.
2: No, there's
3: not. You've got to learn from your mistakes.
2: Too right. Hey, Darren, nice to talk to you.

0: Good on you. Have a great day.
1: Thank you, mate. You too. It's come out 14 to 12. 0800 80 10 80 is the number. Do you see this? That's what it comes down to for me. That there is a contradiction here. There's a real contradiction. That on one hand, and I'm not making it an ACT Party thing, but maybe it is. Well, it is an ACT Party thing, or a David Seymour thing. But the contradiction here is that how can you say that it's the responsibility of parents to provide lunches for kids? How can you say that, and then grudgingly continue the school lunch program? And then in the second breath say, well, I think it's the role of the government to help parents deal with demands from their kids to have smartphones. If you can explain to me how that actually stacks up and makes sense, I'm all ears. 0800 80 10 80 is my number.
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1: It is 11 to midday, News Talk ZB, Canterbury Mornings with John McDonald. G'day, Phil.
8: G'day, mate, how are you?
1: I'm well, yourself?
8: I'm very well. Couple of things.
1: Yeah.
8: Right, feeding children.
1: Yes.
8: No, it's not the parents' responsibility to do that. Not ours. Not our kids. We didn't bring them into the world. The parents did.
1: Right. Yeah,
8: simple. Pure and simple. Parents should be made, should be responsible for their own children. They can't feed them, don't have them.
1: Yeah, but that's all very well. Once the kids are here, you can't punish the kids, though, can you?
8: Oh, maybe they should stop buying booze and drugs and gambling and everything else that their money goes towards. Think of their children first, think of themselves.
1: Yeah, how many parents do you know who do buy drugs and alcohol ahead of buying food for their kids?
8: So you're not that naive, and I know there's a lot of people, and you know that, well documented throughout the country, but people just want to talk about it. You know, they want to sweep it under a carpet. Oh no, we can feed our kids. It's okay. We'll buy this. We'll let the government feed them. Wrong.
1: So is there a contradiction then? And I mean, well, how do you feel about David Seymour wanting to get the government to help parents deal with smartphones?
8: Well, that's another thing. You can actually buy phones without smart features on it, just a normal phone that rings out and answers calls. And I believe you can actually disable those apps on a smartphone too.
1: Yeah.
8: And put passwords in place so the kids can't access them.
1: But hold on. But just like the

0: the food thing, isn't that the job of parents to do rather than the government?
1: Well, as the caller said before, the kids need their phone to kill their parents, right?
0: Mm.
1: So if you take all the social media crap off the phone, just give them a phone, they can dial out and they can receive calls. Good idea.
0: Yeah, but
1: smartphone is because of all the other apps on it.
0: Yeah, yeah, yeah. But surely the parents can do that without the government doing it for them.
1: Oh, yeah, of course they can.
0: Yeah.
1: The government doesn't do it. No.
0: I totally agree. Oh, brilliant. Hey, we found agreement eventually.
1: You totally agree. The parents should be supplying their own phones to their own kids. If they want kids to contact them, then contact the kids. Buy the phones, buy a cheap one. Don't buy one that's got all the crap on it.
0: Otherwise,
1: delete the apps.
0: Yep.
1: And put a password in place.
0: Oh, simple. Yeah. Hey, actually, can you write that down? We'll send that to Wellington. Great. Thanks, Phil.
1: Thanks, mate.
0: It is, I'm serious. It's eight and a half. They need all the help they can get. It is 8:30 to midday. Someone, no name attached. My children didn't have cell phones until their 15th birthday. Both were happier for not having them. But once they had them, actually getting them to do anything that wasn't to do with the phone became harder. Yeah, chores, cleaning the rooms, yeah, and generally helping. We had to crack down hard. Secondly, this under 16 ban is about making anyone over 18 register for a digital ID. It's not child safe. Oh, brilliant. Love a bit of conspiracy theory just before lunch. Thanks for that. It's 8 to 12.
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0: I want to give a shout out to the organisers of the Word Christchurch Festival, by the way. This is the one where all the bookies get together. Amazing lineup. John Toogood, who we've spoken to on the show. Sir Dave Dobbin as well. So well done, you guys. Hi, Tom.
11: G'day, John. How you doing?
0: Very well. We've got about a minute and a half.
11: Yeah, I'll keep it quick. Look, I'm 19 years old. I've got younger siblings. So I've grown up through the whole social media thing and phone usage. And I'd definitely be a big proponent for a ban. I think it's fundamentally different from lunches because I think like the economic and social consequences of phone addiction and social media addiction are huge. And I think like there should be support from the

0: government and the educators for lunch. But I know countless people who spend hours a day on their phone, and I just think that their weight loss from that, both economically and socially, must be so huge. And I know so many people that have been negatively affected by it, and I just don't think that, in theory, it could be just self-regulated through willpower, but I have never seen that happen effectively in practice. Yeah.
1: Are you on top of it yourself?
0: I try to be, but it's an addiction, John. Social media is engineered to addict you, so you know, I think I'm a victim of it like everyone else.
1: I was reading a book, I can't remember who it was by, but the author talked about the fact that some of the people behind the big tech companies have never let their kids use social media because they know the monster they've created.
0: Yeah, 100%.
1: Yeah. Hey, Tom, great call. Thank you, mate.
0: No worries, cheers.
1: All right, okay, bye. And there are other problems in the world to think about too. Do you know Whittaker's? What are they doing? They've created a new flavour based on Goody Goody Gumdrop ice cream. That is a crime against humanity, Goody Goody Gumdrop ice cream. We are back tomorrow, and then we're going to be away for a week, but the eye is not off the ball until midday tomorrow. Got Politics Friday, Matt Doocy, Tracy McClellan, Mike Yardy's hits and misses of the week. Most important part, though, is you. So until tomorrow, have nothing but a fantastic day.

0: Hi there. 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
9: It's midday and now 12 degrees in Christchurch. Kia ora, I'm Claire Sherwood. Farmers are calling on years of planning to defend against bird flu as officials confirm we still have only one known case in New Zealand. A seabird found on Wellington's Petone Beach last week has the H5N1 strain, which kills 95 to 100% of infected birds. Mainland Poultry's John Mackay says the first line of farm protection is restricting access.
10: Vehicles go through disinfection and our people